0: Shows in a hypothetical race, AOC has 22% of the vote among likely Democratic voters, taking a lead from former DOT Secretary Pete Buttigieg. Natalie Migliori, WOR News.
1: The tooth from a historic megalodon shark has been found along the Jersey Shore. A team from New Jersey is headed to the Little League World Series.
2: We're born again, there's new grass.
3: Bayonne is making a beeline to the Little League World Series. The Bees will take on Bridgewater, Massachusetts, Wednesday night in Williamsport, Pennsylvania. That's also the opening day for the tournament. The 12-year-olds from New Jersey are hoping to become the fifth team from the Garden State to win the championship following Hamilton, Wayne, Lakewood, and Toms River. The game will be broadcast on ESPN Wednesday at 7 p.m. Daria Albinger, WOR News.
1: The Memorandum of Understanding between the United States and Iran has expired.
4: 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The Iranians said that that peace deadline, quote, is no longer relevant.
1: ABC's Jonathan Carl reporting. 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
1: In sports, Yankees have the night off. They open a set in Baltimore tomorrow. Orioles now in the final AL wildcard spot. Yanks are 8 games up on the Orioles and 3 games up on the Red Sox. Yanks trail the Rays by 5.5 in the AL East. NFL Cowboys remain the most valuable team, worth $15.5 billion. The Giants are number 3, the Jets number 5.
9: Here's your WOR Weather Channel forecast. A relatively dry start to the week, but rain chances pick up a little bit by the end of the week. We still simply can't rule out an isolated shower or thunderstorm through the evening. Then just some clouds late tonight, your low 72. Cloudy early Tuesday, then mostly sunny, my high in the mid-80s. Wednesday, lots of sunshine, low 71, a high of 86. I'm meteorologist Mark Thibodeau from the Weather Channel on 710 WOR.
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7: It's 77 degrees at 9 o'clock. Good evening, I'm Andrew Whitman. Details coming out after a police-involved shooting on the Lower East Side yesterday.
8: It happened around 4 p.m. on Sunday in the Lower East Side of Manhattan.
9: When officers arrived and entered the building, they encountered a male descending the stairs towards the officer.
8: Year-old Wei Chan. They say Chan's 75-year-old. He worn cameras. I'm Lizzie Radabali, WOR News.
7: Detectives looking for two suspects after a deadly overnight shooting in Crown Heights, Brooklyn. More than a dozen people facing charges after the cops busted a street takeover on Long Island. A suspect in custody after an overnight stabbing in a Midtown Manhattan McDonald's. A New York State judge pushing back Luigi Mangione's trial that was set to start next month after his guilty plea in federal court. The Supreme Court rejecting President Trump's latest appeal. Harold case.
10: The High Court is refusing to reconsider Trump's appeal of a $5 million judgment awarded to the veteran New York writer. That award stems from a Manhattan jury finding Trump liable for sexually abusing Carol in 1996 and defaming her in 2022. The justices first declined to hear Trump's appeal back in June. The president has a separate petition pending. That one's over an $83.3 million defamation judgment Carol won in another case. The High Court expected to make a decision on hearing that one this fall.
7: Mayor Mamdani is taking a week-long vacation.
11: He's away, but not so far from New York City. The mayor's team says Mamdani's gone all week to vacation in upstate New York with his family. They haven't disclosed where exactly he'll be staying or visiting, but he'll return Sunday, August 23rd. The mayor says he'll continue receiving regular updates from his senior staff. First Deputy Mayor Dean Fulahan is holding down the fort. Natalie Migliori, WOR News.
7: The tooth of a prehistoric megalodon shark has been found along the Jersey Shore.
12: Michael Bowers and his son were vacationing in Sea Isle City last week when Bowers tells NJ.com they found a giant tooth while digging through rocks on the beach. The Cape May Whale Watch and Research Center confirms the tooth belonged to a megalodon shark, which has been extinct for more than 3.5 million years. Experts think the tooth may have turned up as part of dredging for beach replenishment projects. I'm Scott Pringle, WOR News.
7: A popular musical has ended its run on Broadway.
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13: 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The show closes after a successful limited run engagement with 21 previews, 348 regular performances, and several extensions. Ragtime won 4 Tony Awards this year, including Best Leading Actor and Actress and Best Revival of a Musical.
14: Some people call it Ragtime.
13: A national tour is now in the works. Daria Olvinger, WOR News.
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7: In sports, the Yankees have the night off. 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Orioles now in the final AL wildcard spot. Yanks are 8 games up on the Orioles and 3 games up on the Red Sox. Yanks trail the Rays by 5.5 in the AL East. 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The Giants are number 3, the Jets number 5.
15: Here's your WOR Weather Channel forecast. A relatively dry start to the week, but rain chances pick up a little bit by the end of the week. We still simply can't rule out an isolated shower or thunderstorm through the evening. Then just some clouds late tonight, your low 72. Cloudy early Tuesday, then mostly sunny, a high mid-80s. Wednesday, lots of sunshine, low 71, a high of 86. I'm meteorologist Mark Thibodeau from the Weather Channel on 710 WOR.
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13: Now.
14: There it is, Fox Across America doing the damn thing on a Monday. I'm in New York all week. I got to go to Rockford, Illinois, Saturday night. Still a couple of seats left if you want to see us in Rockford, Illinois, just outside of Chicago. It's like 80 miles. And I only know that because I'm flying into Chicago, which means, yes, I'm trying to get some type of armed military escort. I wanted to fly someplace safer, but Iran was all booked up this weekend. Jordan's back in Texas, where I just departed moments ago. Jordan, what's happening in Longview?
15: Man, we were in Texas and didn't tell me. Oh, my goodness. Not a whole lot, man. It's hot, hot, hot down here.
14: I'll say.
15: It's 105 today, something like that.
14: Yo.
15: So I called him because Kennedy, cracked me up. Whenever you played that clip about him talking about President Trump's baseballs, why do you have to call them oranges? Yeah. I mean, you know, the liberal calls them the orange man, and they always say the orange man, but why do you have to say oranges? Oh, my God, I died laughing. but he was talking about the Iran war, and that's what I really called to talk to you
14: about.
15: Yeah,
14: of course.
15: We don't need to use nukes. I mean, we need to make that clear to President Trump that we don't want that.
14: Yeah.
15: Nobody wants that.
14: Nope.
15: We want to win this thing, and we want to end it victorious, but we don't want to blow up and use any more nukes.
14: No.
15: We need an exit strategy. Yeah. I wouldn't mind handing the country off to the neighbors.
14: Well,
15: let them deal with it.
14: I think when Trump says he doesn't care about the midterms, I think that's a negotiating position. I think he does care about the midterms. And I think we're either about to leave or blow something up. You know, the consensus, according to a piece in the Wall Street Journal today, is they think the real conflict hasn't even started over there. I don't know what that means, but I do think

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1: It's 77 degrees at 9:30. I'm Andrew Whitman. A man is dead after a police-involved shooting on the Lower East Side yesterday. A New York State judge pushing back Luigi Mangione's trial that was set to start next month after his guilty plea in federal court. Two men, both paddleboarders, dead in separate suspected lake drownings this weekend in Morris County, New Jersey. Construction site of a new mosque vandalized in Shirley. Suffolk County Police are investigating. The first of two refurbished train tunnels under the East River has reopened. It was damaged during Superstorm Sandy. The second tunnel will close for its rehab in the fall. Checking your WOR Weather Channel forecast. Tonight, isolated storms possible, then cloudy, low 72. Tomorrow, clouds, then clearing and sun, highs in the mid-80s. Next news at 10, bulletins at once, right here on 710 WOR.
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0: morning. There it is. Fox Across America with Jimmy Failla. I'm going to play you a clip from a man who would be considered today a right-wing firebrand, maybe even a white nationalist, white supremacist, America first dirtbag. The man's name is Barack Obama. And you're going to say, what are you talking about, Jimmy? Barack Obama's obviously not a white supremacist, white. No, of course not. But his border policies, by today's standards, would be considered far more aggressive than even Trump's. This is Obama running for president talking about the border. I bring this up. Why? Because in the next hour, we're going to have a great discussion about how all of these Democrats are vowing to abolish ICE because this is Hitler stuff to be deporting people, to be denying benefits to employers who want to hire illegal immigrants. Except nobody told that to our first black president. Clip 12.
1: One of the central components of immigration reform is enforcement. And this bill contains a number of important provisions to beef up border security. But that's not enough. Real enforcement also means drying up the pool of jobs that encourages illegal immigration. And that can only happen if employers don't hire illegal workers. Unfortunately, our current employer enforcement system does little to nothing to deter illegal immigrants from finding work.
0: Now, fast forward to today, and that same Barack Obama would tell you what? That all of these deportations and all of these crackdowns on migrant hiring are somehow racist.
2: You're either crooked or you're stupid.
0: Okay, but that's what he does. Okay, the Democrat Party writ large has just abandoned any and all principle. They think calling Trump bad automatically makes them good. So they now oppose pretty much everything they've stood for. Including in the next hour, I'm going to play you a clip about why Democrats are abandoning gay voters. They went from shoving pride down our throats, okay, to we're not even going to mention gay rights anymore because the Muslims get upset about it. That's a real thing, and I didn't call him out for that. Bill Maher did on his show, to his credit. I will play it for you at the tippy top of the next hour because it's fascinating to see how they're trying to do this big tent thing. Oh, we're a big tent party. Okay, but the reality is there are only spaces in that tent for people who show up with a lot of fundraising money. Do you think anybody's inviting John Fetterman into the tent for saying we should secure the border and stand with Israel? No, okay? That's racist white supremacist stuff. You know, he wants to strengthen border security and crack down on illegal immigrants who are driving and working here illegally. You can't say that stuff. You know, unless you were Barack Obama running for president. But that's the point. This whole thing is just a giant clown show aimed at winning.
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12: It's 76 degrees at 10 o'clock. Good evening, I'm Andrew Whitman. More than a dozen people facing charges after cops busted a street takeover on Long Island.
13: Suffolk County Police announced the arrests of 15 people and authorities also impounded 7 vehicles. Officials say the street takeover task force was tipped off about a meetup planned for Friday night. They were tracking suspects through Patchogue and Islip. Around 1 a.m. on Sunday morning, reports came in about a group gathered in Medford performing car stunts in the street leading to the arrests. Cops also issued multiple traffic tickets for various violations. I'm Lizzie Radabali, WOR News.
12: Luigi Mangione's state murder trial adjourned after he pleaded guilty to federal charges.
14: Defense lawyers argue that the state murder case should be thrown out entirely, by arguing that Mangione is being subjected to double jeopardy by facing both federal and state charges. The former Ivy Leaguer pleaded guilty to 2 federal stalking charges last week, admitting in open court that he killed UnitedHealthcare CEO Brian Thompson. Mangione was originally slated to go to trial on state murder charges in September, but his next appearance is now scheduled for December 10th, as the judge weighs dismissing those state charges. Mangione will be sentenced a week later in federal court. Peter Harlambous, ABC News, New York.
12: A major study shows that drinking at least one soda a day more than doubles your risk of stomach cancer.
15: It's not just soda. It's any sugar-sweetened beverage, including juice with added sugar and energy drinks. That's according to researchers at Mass General Brigham Cancer Center, who analyzed data from 100,000 study participants. But artificially sweetened drinks like diet soda pose no increased risk of stomach cancer. The CDC says more than 60% of U.S. adults ages 18 to 65 report drinking at least one sugar-sweetened beverage a day, which, according to this new study, more than doubles their risk of stomach cancer. Sarah Lee Kessler, WOR News.
12: Your NBA champion New York Knicks had another reason to celebrate this weekend in Malibu.
16: Teammate Karl Anthony Towns married his fiancée Jordan Woods, each adding a ring to their collection. Woods rose in popularity for wearing her famous orange bag during Knicks games, which became a superstition for fans and the team on their road to victory. The pair said their vows in front of a star-studded guest list, including Jalen and Allie Brunson, Timothy Chalamet and Kylie Jenner, and Haley and Justin Bieber. Natalie Migliori, WOR News.
12: Yankees legend Tommy John, dead at the age of 83.
17: Tommy John's agent says he passed away at his home in Florida on Saturday, surrounded by family. The pitcher won more than 288 games, but is best known for a groundbreaking elbow surgery. Tommy John suffered a torn ligament in 1974. He underwent an experimental elbow reconstruction procedure that allowed him to keep pitching. What's known as Tommy John surgery now has saved the career for many other pitchers to come after him. Tommy John had 2 stints with the Yankees. I'm Scott Pringle, WOR News.
12: A retired flight attendant has begun his annual 9/11 remembrance.
18: You see just about everything in New York City, but this could be a first. A flight attendant pushing a beverage cart down the street in Lower Manhattan. That's what Paul Veneto is going to do September 11th. The retired flight attendant has begun his annual trek to Ground Zero in what's known as Polly's Push. He started in Boston and will travel 220 miles through 60 cities and towns in memory of those who died on 9/11 and everyone who was impacted by the attacks. Bonetto says he made a promise, as many did, never to forget after 9/11, and this is his way of honoring it. He's joined by airline crew members across much of the journey. Daria Albinger, WOR News.
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12: In sports, Mets edged the Padres 2-1 at Citi Field. Mets outfielders threw out three Padres at the plate in the first two innings. After that, the game settled into a pitcher's duel. Nolan McClain got the win. Series continues tomorrow night in Queens. Another big Yankee injury. Starter Max Fried back on the IL with a bone bruise in his elbow. Yanks are in Baltimore tomorrow to open a series with the Orioles.
23: Here's your WOR Weather Channel forecast. Nice start to the week, but then some rain chances start to ramp up by the end of the week, and especially as we get to later in next weekend. That's the way the timing looks right now. Overnight, we'll see just a few clouds, maybe an isolated rain shower, a low of 72. Clouds and sunshine, a high of 86 on Tuesday. Sunny Wednesday, a high in the mid-80s, a low in the low 70s. I'm meteorologist Mark Thibodeau from the Weather Channel on 710 WOR.
12: 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I'm Andrew Whitman on 710 WOR.

0: It's 76 degrees at 10:30. I'm Andrew Whitman. Detectives looking for two suspects after a deadly overnight shooting in Crown Heights, Brooklyn. More than a dozen people facing charges after cops busted a street takeover on Long Island. Suspect in custody after an overnight stabbing at a Midtown Manhattan McDonald's. Supreme Court rejecting President Trump's latest appeal in the E. Jean Carroll case. Mayor Mamdani taking a week-long vacation, he and his family, are in upstate New York. Yankees legend Tommy John dead at the age of 83. Checking your WOR Weather Channel forecast, tonight isolated storms possible, then cloudy, low 72. Tomorrow, clouds, then clearing and sun, highs in the mid-80s on your carbon copy set for Wednesday. Next news at 11, bulletins at once here on 710 WOR.
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0: There it is. Back in action on Fox Across America with Jimmy Fallon. We got Tudor Dixon batting cleanup today, joining us in the third hour. Why? Because she is a parent, like myself, greatly concerned about the future of this country and the fact that according to a new CBS poll, 58% of Democrats have a positive view of socialism.
1: That's stupid. Use your common sense.
0: Here is Andy Beshear talking about it on Face the Nation. I just want you to hear this because he's not lying with the results of this poll. Now, thankfully, the support in the Republicans is the complete opposite of that, as is the support with independents. So is socialism popular in our country?
2: Not even close.
0: But they're pushing it really hard on the Democratic side of town. And the reason that becomes an issue is because the colleges, and that's who supports socialism. It's people with at least a four-year degree. But if you jump to an Ivy League degree or a master's, that support goes up about 20 points higher because they're all going to school at these indoctrination factories that tell you America is a white supremacist cesspool and capitalism is the root of all evil. So you've got to eat the rich. And you know what they're doing to teach you that lesson? They're charging you lots and lots of money, okay?
3: Pay up, suckers.
0: Capitalism's bad. That'll be $200,000. That's what's going on here. But listen to Andy Beshear anyway, clip two.
4: What I make of it is that people are struggling. They're struggling because the cost of groceries is too high. The cost of gas is too high. It's too hard to see a doctor, and when you do, the cost of that is too high as well. They're not asking for a lot. Now, they just want to go to work, make a good living, be able to raise their kids, buy a home before they're 40, take their family on the same vacation they went on as kids. And right now, they're seeing a system that doesn't work for them.
0: Oh, come on, Beshear.
5: He is so full of shit, this guy.
0: Okay, when you break that down line by line, okay, you go, well, groceries are too high. Democrats, specifically Democrats, okay, drove up inflation to a 40-year high. Your groceries went up 30% under their watch. Okay, you talk about things like they want to make a good living, raise their kids, buy a home before they're 40. Okay, all of those things matter. I agree with them 1,000%. Have they advanced a single policy on the Democratic side to do that?
6: The answer would be no.
0: No, the answer is yeah. Socialism, tax the rich, give it all to the government. They'll solve all your problems. You know those people who preside over the largest economy in the history of the world, but are somehow $40 trillion in debt? Don't worry. Those people are going to get us out of this. You don't understand. You just got to give them a little more money. I'm telling you. You know your Uncle Bunky that came to the picnic, got drunk, argued with a garden gnome and then passed out with his pants around his ankles in front of all the kids? What Bunky needs is another case of beer, and you'll be back on your feet in no time at all. So embarrassing.
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12: It's 76 degrees at 11 o'clock. Good evening, I'm Andrew Whitman. Man is dead after a police-involved shooting on the Lower East Side yesterday.
13: It happened around 4 p.m. on Sunday in the Lower East Side of Manhattan.
14: When officers arrived and entered the building, they encountered a male descending the stairs towards the officers with a large butcher knife.
13: Officials with NYPD identified the man killed as 54-year-old Wei Chan. They say Chan's 75-year-old father was also taken to the hospital for a laceration on his head and is expected to recover. Police say the entire incident was captured on body-worn cameras. I'm Lizzie Radabali, WOR News.
12: Luigi Mangione's state murder trial adjourned after he pleaded guilty to federal charges.
15: Defense lawyers argue that the state murder case should be thrown out entirely, by arguing that Mangione is being subjected to double jeopardy by facing both federal and state charges. The former Ivy Leaguer pleaded guilty to 2 federal stalking charges last week, admitting in open court that he killed UnitedHealthcare CEO Brian Thompson. Mangione was originally slated to go to trial on state murder charges in September, but his next appearance is now scheduled for December 10th, as the judge weighs dismissing those state charges. Mangione will be sentenced a week later in federal court. Peter Harlambous, ABC News, New York.
12: Detectives looking for 2 suspects after a deadly overnight shooting in Crown Heights, Brooklyn.
16: These folks were there when shots rang out following an argument between a group of people around 2:30 in the morning by Bergen Street and Howard Avenue.
17: Block party to over here. This block was packed. You know, the cops were sitting out here. But so many people, I guess, you know, they couldn't control that crowd. You know, so many people out here.
16: A woman identified as Sofrani Hartzog of Gravesend, a mother of 5, was shot in the back. She was pronounced dead at the hospital. A man was also shot. He's expected to survive. Police think the 2 may not have been the intended targets. I'm Scott Pringle, WOR News.
12: 2 men, both paddleboarders, dead in separate suspected lake drownings this weekend in Morris County, New Jersey.
18: One incident involved a 41-year-old man who was paddleboarding off Lake Patcong State Park in Roxbury. Authorities think he was paddleboarding beyond the swim area watched by lifeguards. The other death involved a 24-year-old who disappeared while paddleboarding on Tilcon Lake in Mount Olive. That activity is not allowed there. The 2 tragedies came 24 hours apart, one on Saturday, the other on Sunday. Sarah Lee Kessler, WOR News.
12: A retired flight attendant has begun his annual 9/11 remembrance.
19: You see just about everything in New York City, but this could be a first. A flight attendant pushing a beverage cart down the street in Lower Manhattan. That's what Paul Veneto is going to do September 11th. The retired flight attendant has begun his annual trek to Ground Zero in what's known as Polly's Push. He started in Boston and will travel 220 miles through 60 cities and towns in memory of those who died on 9/11 and everyone who was impacted by the attacks. Veneto says he made a promise, as many did, never to forget after 9/11, and this is his way of honoring it. He's joined by airline crew members across much of the journey. Daria Albinger, WOR News.
12: A lost border collie is heading home to Oklahoma after it turned up more than 1,000 miles away in Greensboro, North Carolina. 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
12: In sports, the Mets edged the Padres 2-1 at Citi Field. Mets outfielders threw out three Padres at the plate in the first two innings. After that, the game settled into a pitcher's duel. Nolan McClain got the win. Mets have won four straight. Series continues tomorrow night in Queens. Another big Yankee injury. Starter Max Fried back on the IL with a bone bruise in his elbow. Yanks in Baltimore tomorrow to visit the Orioles.
21: Here's your WOBAR Weather Channel forecast. First half of the week looks pretty good. Second half of the week looks a little more soggy. There could be some heavy rain potential by the weekend. We're keeping an eye on that chance. Overnight, we'll see a chance of an isolated shower, otherwise just some clouds, a low of 72. Early clouds Tuesday, then sunny, a high of 86. Sunshine Wednesday, low 71, a high in the mid-80s. I'm meteorologist Mark Thibodeau from the Weather Channel on 710 WOR.
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1: It's 76 degrees at 12 midnight. Good Tuesday morning. I'm Andrew Whitman. A New York State judge pushing back Luigi Mangione's trial that was set to start next month after his guilty plea in federal court.
2: Judge Gregory Caro gave the Manhattan District Attorney's Office until October 9th to respond to a motion from defense attorneys to dismiss the state murder indictment, arguing a violation of New York's double jeopardy laws. Under state law, a person cannot be charged for the same crime twice. This past Friday, Mangione pleaded guilty to federal stalking charges related to the shooting death of UnitedHealthcare CEO Brian Thompson. His next appearance in state court is scheduled for December 10th, while his sentencing date in the federal case is just over a week later on December 18th. I'm Lizzie Radabali, WOR News.
1: The Supreme Court rejecting President Trump's latest appeal in the E. Jean Carroll case.
3: The High Court is refusing to reconsider Trump's appeal of a $5 million judgment awarded to the veteran New York writer. That award stems from a Manhattan jury finding Trump liable for sexually abusing Carroll in 1996 and defaming her in 2022. The justices first declined to hear Trump's appeal back in June. The president has a separate petition pending. That one's over an $83.3 million defamation judgment Carroll won in another case. The High Court expected to make a decision on hearing that one this fall. Sarah Lee Kessler, WOR News.
1: The tooth of a prehistoric megalodon shark has been found along the Jersey Shore.
4: Michael Bowers and his son were vacationing in Sea Isle City last week when Bowers tells NJ.com they found a giant tooth while digging through rocks on the beach. The Cape May Whale Watch and Research Center confirms the tooth belonged to a megalodon shark, which has been extinct for more than 3.5 million years. Experts think the tooth may have turned up as part of dredging for beach replenishment projects. I'm Scott Pringle, WOR News.
1: Speculation building that Congresswoman Alexandria Ocasio-Cortez could be gearing up for a 2028 presidential run.
5: Recent articles suspect AOC, a Democrat, and Marco Rubio, a Republican, are taking an influencer-like approach to connect with audiences. AOC even videoed herself taking shots in preparation to freeze her eggs and allowed her breakup with her fiancé to take center stage.
6: I think she's the whole package. She's young. She is open-minded.
7: If she got elected, oh, God, it would be chaos.
5: It comes after a recent survey from the University of New Hampshire shows in a hypothetical race, AOC has 22% of the vote among likely Democratic voters, taking a lead from former DOT Secretary Pete Buttigieg. Natalie Migliori, WOR News.
1: We've got a team in the Little League World Series.
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9: Bayonne is making a beeline to the Little League World Series. The Bees will take on Bridgewater, Massachusetts, Wednesday night in Williamsport, Pennsylvania. That's also the opening day for the tournament. The 12-year-olds from New Jersey are hoping to become the fifth team from the Garden State to win the championship following Hamilton, Wayne, Lakewood, and Toms River. The game will be broadcast on ESPN Wednesday at 7 p.m. Daria Albinger, WOR News.
1: In sports, Mets edge the Padres 2-1 at Citi Field. Mets outfielders threw out three Padres at the plate in the first two innings. After that, the game settled into a pitcher's duel. Nolan McLean with the win. Mets have won four straight. Series continues tonight in Queens. Another big Yankee injury. Starter Max Fried back on the IL with a bone bruise in his elbow. Yanks are in Baltimore tonight to open a series with the Orioles.
10: Here's your WOR Weather Channel forecast. Nice start to the week, but then some rain chances start to ramp up by the end of the week, and especially as we get to later in next weekend. That's the way the timing looks right now. Overnight, we'll see just a few clouds, maybe an isolated rain shower, a low of 72. Clouds and sunshine, a high of 86 on Tuesday. Sunny Wednesday, a high in the mid-80s, a low in the low 70s. I'm meteorologist Mark Thibodeau from the Weather Channel on 710 WOR.
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13: Thank you, Rob, and thank you, Noah, and thank you for tuning in today and every day. Every day we're on the radio, and every day we're learning together, and we're learning a lot. My name is Dr. Lederman. I'll introduce myself in a few minutes. Well, let's just talk and jump in and see the patients I've seen in the last few days and see what we can learn from each person so that we can get better care for ourselves and our loved ones and our neighbors and even the person down the street. And it's always great when listeners save lives, when you can help other people get the best possible care. I want to talk about a man who walked in the door. He walked in the door. He just had no cancer. He had diabetes and heart failure and high blood pressure and prostatism. He's 69 years old. He's from Jamaica. He's a black man. And, well, we know, and you know, because you listen, that 1 in 6 black men get prostate cancer and 1 in 23 will die of prostate cancer. And we take care of men and women and children of every race and religion and creed and color and origin you can imagine. And why do we talk about that? We talk about it as a heads up that you can be walking around and you don't have to have bleeding or pain or suffering or weight loss or a lump or a family history to have cancer. And this man didn't have any of those things. He walked in the door with none of those things. He wanted to get a checkup. He had some minor discomfort, but it was minor, and, well, he had never had any testing. He was seen by a primary doctor. The doctor referred him to another doctor who's no longer in practice. And he was weighing 266 pounds. He did lose some weight, not a lot, but he lost some weight. He was retired from the fire industry. And, well, he had no family history, and I examined him. He had a large prostate, and we checked him out, and his PSA was elevated at 4.3. And what does it mean, 4.3? Well, when the PSA is 4.3, there's a 25% chance of having cancer. And some people think falsely, they think that if your PSA is less than 4, your home's safe. Well, no. If your PSA is 3, you have about a 20% chance of having cancer. And if your PSA is 2, you have about a 15% chance of cancer. So how do you find cancer? Well, you can come here. A lot of men and women and others come here to find cancer or to get checked out or to be told, hey, you don't have cancer, you have good news. Well, either way, if you diagnose cancer early, it's good news because usually early cancer means a very successful outcome. In general, in medicine, there's never 100%. Well, this man came. His PSA was 4.3, and I told him, well, you've got a 25% chance of having cancer. Do you want to get checked out? And he said, yes, and we did a biopsy. And painless, easy, under anesthesia biopsy. And some men are so frightened. They've heard about doctors who do prostate biopsies with no anesthesia, no numbing, and that's pretty painful, and I don't advise it because it means that men with cancer, possible cancer, don't get the care they need if they're afraid to get the right thing done. And this man had a biopsy, a painless, easy, simple, done in minutes biopsy, and he had a Gleason 6 cancer. He had a real cancer. Remember, this is a man who walked in our door with no cancer. He came for a checkup. He didn't, just like probably you, no cancer. But he came in, we got checked out. His PSA was a bit elevated, suggested a biopsy if he wants to know about cancer. He wanted to know. And we did the biopsy painlessly and easily under anesthesia. And he had a Gleason 6, PSA 4.3 prostate cancer, stage T1C. And he knows, and you know that, if this man chooses to be treated, and he does, that our success rate is 95%. And we know that's a lot better than dying a painful, miserable death with prostate cancer, because prostate cancer often travels to the bone, and we see many men who think, well, they have no symptoms, not going to get checked out, and next thing you know, I have a man now, beautiful, handsome man, big businessman, and he thought, well, the cancer couldn't get to him. Well, it got to him, and he was shoveling snow last winter, and he got pain, and he thought he overdid the shoveling, but no, it wasn't overdoing the shoveling. He's a strong man. It was cancer that traveled to his bones, stage 4, and that's why it's so important to get checkup. Come in, give us a call. And it's always great to have a paper and pencil handy, because that means you can write down important things like our phone number. And our phone number is 212-CHOICES. And we made our phone number 212 Choices for a reason. 212 means New York City and Choices because we know you have choices and you probably want to get the best care and to be able to communicate. And we accept most insurances, Medicare, Medicaid, and we're super conveniently located. Dr. Lederman, Radio Surgery New York, 1384 Broadway and 38th Street, right in the heart of New York City. So almost all the trains and buses and subways come within a couple of minutes of our office, so it makes it very easy for you. And, well, I want to talk about another man, and he came to me. This is a man just a couple of days ago, 89 years old. He's a black man. He's born in North Carolina. He's been in urinary retention. He's had a catheter in place for years. And no one checked him out. His doctors never checked him out. They thought he was going to die years ago. Well, he's a pretty spry man. And he came in with his daughter to get checked out. And he says he's 89. And, well, he is 89, but he looks like he's about 69. And he went to two big hospitals. And no one would give him care because of his age. And we don't really like that here. We believe that everyone deserves care. And this man at 89 is more likely to make it to 100 or 110 than most people because he's already made it to 89. And he's suffering. He's suffering with a catheter and unable to urinate, and he wants to urinate, and we checked him out. And his PSA, all those, he had been at multiple other hospitals, no one checked him out. We checked him out. His PSA was 20, his MRI PI-RAD 5. This is most likely prostate cancer. It's cutting off his urine and cutting off his bladder, making him unable to urinate, and he wants to be treated. He wants to be treated because he wants to be normal. He wants to live as long as possible, and he doesn't want his cancer to travel and go to the bones and cause him pain and suffering. So there's lots of reasons why this man came here. He didn't get care at the big hospitals, didn't care with his doctors. Everyone was writing him off, and he didn't want to be written off. He wanted care. And this is the work that we do every day at 1384 Broadway. Whether you're 22 or 102 or anything in between, if you have a medical issue about cancer or the possibility of cancer, give us a call. We'll send you information. We'll send you DVD. We'll invite you in. We accept most insurances, Medicare, Medicaid. And we know for hundreds of years, thousands of years, doctors have needed to see the patient in person. And Zoom and boom leads to gloom because there's so many mistakes. There's an letter to the editor of the New York Times this past week. Well, they said, well, Zoom is great because most people that go to the doctor don't have anything anyway. Well, why are you calling the doctor then? And if you're serious about it, you should show up. You should show up and be seen. And we know it's most important for the doctor to meet the patient and the patient to meet the doctor and to discuss all the issues and review the records and do a physical exam, which is so important, And it's so often neglected in the Zoom and boom and gloom world. So it's so important to get the best care, and the best care is in person. And we've been here every day for 40 years, every day. You know what that means, every day. My name's Dr. Lederman. I want to talk about a woman who comes to us 81 years old. She's from New York City. She has three children, and she was doing okay until 5 years ago. And 5 years ago, she's going to have surgery, and she's found to have a large mass in the breast. And, well, she was on medicine, and, well, she never really got care 5 years ago, and the cancer kept on growing. And she came to me 4.5 years ago with the cancer eating away at the breast, eating away at the pectoralis muscle underneath the breast and in the mediastinal nodes. And, well, she had a CAT scan. She felt a lump in the breast. She weighed 215 pounds. She had this big distorted left breast with a foreshortening of the breast. She had a mass in the breast that was 9 centimeters. My fist is 8 centimeters. So imagine a mass 9 centimeters, bigger than a big man's fist, in her breast, and the breast was turned over on itself, and cancer was growing through the breast and into the lymph nodes. And, well, she went elsewhere and got no care, and other doctors talked about chemo, talked about mastectomy, and she did not want chemo, and she did not want mastectomy. She's 81 years old. She wanted our treatment only, and I can tell you that she got our treatment 4 years ago, and the cancer's gone. She's had no further treatment only. Pinpoint non-invasive invisible beams of radio surgery were elsewhere. And she walked away. Remember, she walked away from doctors that wanted to do mastectomy and chemotherapy. She walked away from them. Took her about a half a year to find us. She came to us, and now it's been years since her treatment, and she is cancer-free, doing well, very happy. She is so happy about the breast and so happy about not having mastectomy or surgery or chemotherapy, and she's in remission with our outpatient therapy, invisible beams to attack her cancer. Successfully, happily, this is the work we do. And by the way, we have a brand new breast cancer booklet and DVD to send you. There's no charge. 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We'll send you a breast cancer booklet and DVD. You'll see about the work we do and about women who come here for innovative breast cancer treatment, whether breast cancer is tiny, so tiny you can't feel it or see it, or so massive it distorts the breast and everything in between. This is our specialty, the work that we do here at 1384 Broadway, Broadway and 38th Street, in the heart of New York City. My name is Dr. Lederman. We'll be right back.
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13: We are back. I want to talk about a man who's been coming to me for more than 5 years, nearly 6 years. He's 78 years old. He's a firefighter. He's single. He has no children. He's been outside a lot. He's fair-complected. And, well, he came with a nose cancer, a cancer on his nose, and he had other cancers treated with Mohs surgery, which left him deformed, and he just didn't like the idea of deformity. So in the past, he had had surgery for skin cancers, and he didn't like it, and chose our treatment. He's been coming for all these years, 5 years. And, well, people that have skin cancers often have more than one because why? Well, usually skin cancers affect fair-complected people and usually outside exposure. And often that same sun that affects, let's say, the right side affects the left side, or the eye affects the ear or the nose or the mouth or the hands or the feet. And usually what happens is a person gets a biopsy and they're told by a dermatologist, who's a surgeon who operates on the skin, that they have a basal cell cancer or squamous cell cancer or keratoacanthoma cancer, and, well, that they have to have radical surgery, Mohs surgery. And Mohs surgery is a radical procedure. It's removing the skin of the skin cancer and around that, and often leaves a big hole, and then there has to be a patch to fix the hole. And because skin cancers usually affect sun-exposed areas, it's the part of their body that is often seen by your friends and neighbors and loved ones, and often people are very upset about deforming surgery on the face, the nose, the ear, the mouth, the eyes. And I've seen thousands of skin cancers and treated thousands of skin cancers, and it's very deforming to lose part of your ear or your nose or your mouth or eyelid. We had a person who came in, went to one of the big hospitals. They didn't tell him that he could come to Dr. Lederman and have non-invasive treatment for skin cancers with no cutting and no bleeding and high success rates. Well, I'm telling you that now, but this man, they cut off his eyelid, and he went blind in his eye. You need your eyelids for your eye, to protect your eye. Well, we treat people with cancers of the eyelid every day, non-invasively, with no cutting and no bleeding. And we have a booklet to send you if you want. We see so many people with skin cancers. Well, this man came to us. He came with a skin cancer on his nose, and we treated the nose. That was about 5 years ago. And now he's come with a skin cancer on his forehead, right at the hairline. And he wants our treatment only because we have high success. And he's had several areas treated in the 5 years by us. After he met us, he does not want to go back to have surgery, Mohs surgery, on his face or his body. He doesn't want the pain or the discomfort or the cost, and often the costs are very high. So this man has had excellent results on his face, on his cheek, and now has a cancer on his forehead, and 95% chance this cancer will melt away and go away. Even during the course of treatment, just a few treatments, it will go away. And this is the work that we do every day at 1384 Broadway. So if you have a skin cancer, a possible skin cancer, give us a call, 212 Choices. Come in, ask for our booklet, DVD. This is the work that we do every day. And I want to introduce myself. My name is Dr. Gil Lederman, and I do that because there's so many people talking in life on radio and television and down the street and trying to tell you what to do. And often you have no idea if they have experience or if they're even a real doctor or not. So I want to introduce myself so that you know who's on the other side of this radio or computer. And so my name is Dr. Gil Lederman, born and raised in Waterloo, Iowa, went to public school, university, MD at 25, real doctor, MD, medical doctor at 25, like my brother Ted, MD at 25, and like Ariel Lederman, MD at 25, three Dr. Ledermans, all MDs at 25. I went on to the University of Chicago. My son, Ariel Lederman, is here working at 1384 Broadway. It is a fantastic doctor, cancer doctor, trained at excellent places, and is seeing patients, and he's loved by the patients.

at age 26. And well, he first presented with abdominal pain, and he was scheduled for endoscopy, which was negative. He was scheduled for colonoscopy, which was never done. It was postponed, and he had more pain and more vomiting. He was unable to tolerate food or water, and eventually delayed a year, more than a year, to have a colonoscopy when he had a 10-pound weight loss and unable to eat and vomiting. And he was found to have a colon cancer, biopsy positive. And, well, he had surgery for the colon cancer, one of the biggest hospitals. 13 of 28 lymph nodes were positive. He had chemotherapy for a year. The chemo didn't work. And, well, he came to us when nothing worked. The chemo didn't work. Immunotherapy didn't work. Surgery didn't work. He was sent home at 26, more or less, to die. And, well, he came to us, and he had cancer in the spine and cancer in the lymph nodes. He had cancer traveled. It got in the bloodstream. And he's been with us for about 2 years receiving treatment. And the beautiful thing is our treatment has worked. Wherever we've treated him, we treated a mass in the skull. Now he's got a pain, a mass in the sternum. The cancer's eaten through his sternum. And we've treated other areas in his abdomen. And, well, he has seen chemo doctors, and he had chemo, and he had surgery at some of the biggest hospitals in New York, and he just does not want to have treatment that is unlikely to work. And he's already proven it's unlikely to work. And the thing about chemotherapy for colon and for most cancers is that it might work for a while, but then the cancer just grows back. Chemotherapy by itself doesn't cure anybody with colon cancer. And he likes our work. He likes the fact that we can zero in, find the cancer, hit his cancer with high success in a few treatments, all outpatient. No cutting, no bleeding. This is a man who's 26 years old and is tolerating treatment well, and he's able to work and have his life and have his friends and have his family. This is the work that we do every day at 1384 Broadway. Broadway and 38th Street in the heart of New York City, and it's the reason why so many people from around the world come here for treatment. I want to talk about a woman who came from Peru with an 8-centimeter mass in her breast. Skin was eroding by the cancer. The cancer was eating through the skin, eating into the lymph nodes. It was 8 centimeters. Lymph nodes in her armpit were 4 centimeters. There was cancer in the armpit and cancer in the subpectoral nodes. She had had chemotherapy and it just didn't work. She did not want any surgery, and she knew the cancer was really too far gone for surgery. She was 54 years old, a Hispanic woman from Peru. Separated, she came with her friend. She had a cancer dating back about 4 years. She was seen at the biggest hospitals in New York. She had a biopsy. She had chemotherapy. But she just couldn't tolerate the chemotherapy. They were going to do a big radical surgery on her, which was canceled. She just did not want to have radical surgery. And she came to us with this big mass, 8 centimeters in the breast, 4 centimeters in the armpit, and she chose our treatment years ago and is doing well on our treatment. This is the work that we do every day at 1384 Broadway. And again, we have a new breast cancer booklet and DVD to send you. Many people come to our office and pick up information. If you come to our office, you can pick up much more that we can send you. And often people come to our office and pick up packages for themselves and for their loved ones. We have packages about brain cancers and throat cancers and skin cancers and breast cancers and body cancers and prostate cancers and why get a second opinion and the art of radio surgery and a whole new booklet that just was published about radio surgery and our patients, and also DVDs in English and other languages. So there's lots of reasons to come by our office to pick up information. We're at 1384 Broadway in the heart of New York City. We're close to most subways, trains, buses. The subways that are close to us are the 1, 2, 3, 4, 5, 6, ACE, NQR, BD, FM, 7, S, and Q. All the trains that go to Penn Station, Amtrak trains, Long Island Railroad, New Jersey Transit, PATH trains, just a few minutes away is
Penn Station, and also Metro North, a few minutes away at Grand Central. And all the buses that come into New York City go to Port Authority.

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0: We are back. I want to talk about a man. He's 73 years old. He's a social worker. He's single. He had no children. But he came with a friend about 4 years ago with prostate cancer. He also had diabetes, and his prostate cancer was a very severe form. His PSA was 25. Remember, normal's 4. His was 25, Gleason 6, with an enlarged prostate. He was seen by a urologist, had many biopsies over the years. At, again, one of the biggest hospitals in New York City. Had an MRI showing high-risk situation. And he just couldn't decide to get treated or not. And he came to me repeatedly trying to decide what to do. And I told him about prostate cancer. If you don't treat it, most likely it's going to spread and spread to the bones and cause a painful, miserable death, and no one wants that. And he had a chance. He had localized cancer. It hadn't traveled anywhere, but it was very high risk because his PSA was 25. And his friend helped convince him to have treatment, and I offered treatment, and I told him the medical facts. Of course, for a patient to decide or not, that's up to the patient. The patient is the president of the United States, of his or her body. And he chose to be treated, and he was treated about 4 years ago with our exclusive outpatient therapy. And now he's very happy and he's very grateful, and his PSA is zero, and he is fully intact with no side effects, pleased with the treatment and doing the right thing, and is happy and intact, had our treatment only, and now is cancer-free, PSA zero, and that's where he wants to be, and he's very grateful for having treatment and that we spent so much time to help him decide and go through his questions so that he could have a good understanding of what has happened to him in the best possible way here at Radio Surgery New York. Now we're talking about a woman who came to me a year ago, 86 years old. She's divorced. She had two children. She came with both children. She had a history of asthma and high blood pressure and colon cancer in the past. And she came to me with a 25-pound weight loss, going from 200 down to almost 170, and a mass in the breast and a deformity in the breast and shortening of the breast and cancer eating through the nipple. The nipple was lost. And she had this PET scan showing cancer only in the breast, two lesions actually in the breast. She had a biopsy showing cancer. She was seen by a surgeon. Surgeons wanted to do mastectomy and chemo, and she just did not want that. She did not want chemo and not want mastectomy. She had a mammogram showing a PI-RADS 5, which is the most severe findings on this mammogram. She had a PET scan showing action only in the breast, and when I examined her, she had a markedly deformed right breast. The breast mass was measured about 7 centimeters. There is deformity and loss of the nipple and alteration of the nipple and alteration of the skin, cancer eating through the skin. And she chose our treatment about a year ago. She chose our treatment, and she came in for a checkup this week, and well, that skin that was gone before is all healed. The nipple that was gone before is healed. That big mass that was there before we started is gone. She's in remission. She's very happy. She's 86 years old, and 86, she's very happy that she did not have mastectomy and did not have chemotherapy. She's very happy that had our treatment only, and this is the work that we do every day at 1384 Broadway with lots of information to send you if you want. You can always call us at 212-CHOICES to get information or to get a package mailed to you, or you can come in and get a package. I want to talk about a nurse who works at one of the biggest hospitals in the New York area. She's 50 years old. She has two children. She was evaluated about a mass in her stomach. She had abdominal pain. She had an endoscope. And she had a gastrointestinal stromal tumor. She had blood in the stool, guaiac-positive stools. She had black tarry stools. CAT scan showed a 5-centimeter mass in her stomach. I spoke to her gastroenterologist. She had colonoscopy, which is okay. She had lost some weight, going from 215 to 200. She's 5'6". On exam, her exam was totally normal. She had this gastrointestinal stromal tumor, cancer of the stomach, wanting only our treatment, no surgery, no chemo. And she had it, and she's now in remission. She's been at one of the biggest hospitals working as a nurse, and she knows the biggest hospitals. But when it came to her cancer, she chose to come to our place only. And this is the work that we do every day at 1384 Broadway. What about a 60-year-old woman? She's a woman from Dominican Republic, and she's married. She has two children. Lovely woman. She came to me 5 years ago with a mass in her armpit. She found this mass. She was seen by her primary doctor. She had a CAT scan and a biopsy and a PET scan, and she had a lymphoma, and she went to multiple doctors at three of the most famous, biggest hospitals in New York City. She saw three of the most famous chemo doctors at three of the most famous hospitals, and, well, they wanted to give her chemo, and, well, She just didn't like the idea of chemo for her cancer. And you can imagine how upset she was that she went to get opinions and to learn about her cancer, and all the doctors wanted to do was give her chemo. And she came here, and we talked about all the options after she had been at the three biggest hospitals, three biggest doctors in New York City, and all the hospitals, by the way, think they're the biggest hospitals. In case you think you know what I'm talking about, they all think. Go speak to their presidents. I'll tell you how they're almost so big and famous. Well, this is a woman who works in a bank. She deals with commodities, and she had a 2-centimeter mass of cancer in her armpit. It was firm. It was attached to the skin. The rest of her exam was normal. She came to me 5 years ago. And here we talked about all the options. It seems like the biggest doctors of the biggest hospitals forgot to tell her about all the options. And she came here, and we spoke about all the options, and she liked the idea that we talked about all the options, and that we're not afraid about talking about all the options. And when she heard about all the options, she chose to have radio surgery for her cancer in her armpit, which is a great method of treatment for lymphoma. And she was treated 5 years ago, and she's been in remission ever since with no other treatment, no chemo, no surgery, no immunotherapy, no hospitals, no cutting, no bleeding, no ICUs, no ventilators, only our outpatient treatment. How did we do it? Well, we made it a stereotactic frame, a non-invasive, painless frame around the body. We computerized her body. We found the cancer, and we sent in beams from thousands of angles to hit her cancer, and this is the work we do. When patients want to learn about all the options, you went to the biggest hospital. A lot of people say, oh, I went to such a big hospital. That had to be the best treatment. Well, she went to three of the big hospitals, and no one told her all the options. No one said, well, you can have chemo or not, or no one said you can go see Dr. Lederman. No one even talked about it. Chemo, chemo, chemo. We know chemo is toxic, and chemo is $10,000 a month on average, and no one talked to her about all the options, and she was upset because they were hiding. Did they not know, biggest doctors not know about radio surgery and Dr. Lederman? Well, they knew, but they were just hot to give her chemo. It seems no one told her about all the other options, and this is the work we do here at 1384 Broadway. And we'll talk about another man. He comes in the door with no documented malignancy but a high PSA. He comes in, 72 years old, from a neighboring state with high blood pressure, seen by his doctor. His PSA went up to 9 last year, never had a biopsy. I called his doctor. He had had trauma to his pelvis in the past. Well, he had that. His weight went down a little bit from 203 to 190. He lost 13 pounds. He's 5'9". I examined him. And, well, he had a hernia in his groin, but his prostate showed a hard nodular prostate. So with a high PSA and a nodular prostate, we asked him if he wanted to know. Do you want to know if you have cancer or not? He said yes. And we arranged a painless biopsy, and has a Gleason 6, PSA 10.8, prostate cancer. And this is the work we do. And most likely if he comes here, and he is coming here, by the way, he chose our treatment because he likes the fact that we are taking care of him. He went to other doctors, and they just poo-pooed him. And it's sad because this is a cancer that could have been diagnosed years ago. This year it's 10.8. Last year the PSA was 9. It was less before, but it's been high for quite some time. And he never got care. He never got a biopsy. They kicked the can down the road. And kicking the can down the road doesn't help when you have cancer, because the can gets bigger and bigger and heavier and harder to kick. And you kick it, and it hurts your toe. It doesn't hurt the cancer. And this man's doctors kicked the can down the road. They never kicked the cancer into oblivion, and that's what we do every day. And 90% of all the men we treat with prostate cancer, cancer's gone, and that's what he wants, to be in remission, the cancer gone. This is the work that we do every day at 1384 Broadway, Broadway and 38th Street, in the heart of New York City. My name's Dr. Lederman. We'll be right back.
6: 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I'm Johnny Braggs, the number 2. for my stepfather who died of prostate cancer, and my uncle who suffered so much after prostate cancer surgery. 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
5: 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We're just a few steps from the Radio Surgery New York Cancer Treatment Center on Broadway and 38th Street. 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He was the first in New York with fractionated brain radiosurgery, and he's the first in America and in the Western Hemisphere with body radiosurgery. You can also call Dr. Lederman at 212-CHOICES for a free informative booklet and DVD. Hey, Dr. Lederman, we're back.
0: We're back, and there's always so much to talk about, and every hour is filled with interesting patients and interesting stories. We hope that you call in and you come in. I want to talk about a patient who went elsewhere for radiation treatment. We got his records, and he had a cancer in the spine, and when they treated him, this is the usual treatment in America, they treated him from front to back, all of his body, from the skin of his abdomen all the way to the skin of the back, got the same big dose of radiation for the cancer that was in the spine. So all that area, the skin, the intestines, the kidneys, the liver, the pancreas, the spleen, all got the same dose of radiation, but there was no cancer there. The cancer was only in the spine. And that's why so many people come here, because they want treatment to hit the cancer and not the healthy tissue. It's a big difference. And they say, oh yeah, we're targeting the spine. But yeah, they targeted the spine plus the skin, plus the abdomen, plus the kidneys, plus the intestine, plus the spleen, plus the liver. Whereas when we're treating a similar cancer, our treatment goes to the cancer and doesn't hurt the healthy tissues in general. So it's much more precise. That's why we're so famous, the first in America with stereotactic body radiosurgery, the first in the Western Hemisphere with stereotactic body radiosurgery, and of course, the first in New York. That's why so many people come here. People come here because they want the best care. They want more precise care. They don't want the unnecessary treatment to the healthy tissues. And this is the work that we do every day at 1384 Broadway. And we have lots of information to send you, lots of information. So you're welcome to come in to get the information, 1384 Broadway. There's no charge for the booklets, for the DVDs. Or you can call us at 212-CHOICES. That number in digits is 212-246-4237. 212-246-4237. We'll talk about a 75-year-old man. He's married, loving wife. He's 75. He, at age 12, he lost his eye from trauma. Floor tile hit him in the eye. He's been blind in his left eye ever since. And 5 years ago, he was found to have a PSA 28. So very high PSA. He had a biopsy, Gleason 9, infiltrating cancer growing through the prostate and urethra and bladder and nodes. And he was seen at one of the big hospitals in New York, had an MRI. He had hormone treatments, and he just couldn't take the side effects from hormone treatments. He was going to have standard radiation, which he did not want, and he was sad and fed up with the medical profession because they couldn't treat the cancer without harming the healthy tissues, and they kept on pushing him on treatment that he really didn't want. And he had then concoctions for years, B17 and vitamin C and protocell. They don't work, so don't waste your money on concoctions. They don't work. And this patient's PSA went up to 147. He was seen at another one of the biggest hospitals. They did more scans, and they found that his right kidney was dead. It had been obstructed from the cancer so long. The cancer traveled to the bladder, the prostate, the nodes, the urethra, the liver, the kidney, and, well, finally, he came here losing. He went from a normal weight of 150 down to 129. He's 5'10". He was having pain. He was having obstruction. He was suffering a lot. He'd been at multiple hospitals over years until he heard about radiosurgery in New York. And we were able to talk to him and satisfy him and accept his insurance and treat the cancer in the pelvis and treat the cancer in the liver and the lung, all non-invasively with no cutting and no bleeding. And this is the work we do, and he's now in remission. And I can tell you that he's happy and we're happy, and his wife is finally happy that he's getting the care that he needed 5 years ago. And had he been treated 5 years ago, the cancer would have been much smaller and easier. But we're able to take on easy cases and tough cases and intermediate cases and localized cases and metastatic cases. This is the work we do with patients from around the world. I want to talk about a 79-year-old woman who comes to us with a right breast cancer. She comes from a neighboring state. She came with her sister. She had a lump in the breast. It was first found a year ago. It was seen by her doctors and gynecologists. There was a long delay, and she had a biopsy showing invasive cancer. Her doctors wanted to do mastectomy and wanted to do chemotherapy. She's 79 years old. She just did not want surgery on the breast. The mass was 2 centimeters. Her weight was 175. Her height is 5'11". She had an invasive ductal carcinoma, grade 2, with DCIS. So it had a precancer and an invasive cancer. And her estrogen receptors and progesterone receptors were positive. I examined her. She had about a 3-centimeter mass in the right breast behind the nipple and behind the nipple areolar complex. And the surgeons were planning to either remove the whole nipple or the whole breast area. And she just did not want that. And many women do not want surgery and don't want to lose the nipple and don't want to lose the breast. And many women don't even want to have surgery. And she didn't want to have surgery or chemotherapy. And she's now in remission. She came from a neighboring state for treatments, and as I say, people come from around the country and around the world here for special innovative care, and this is the work we do. She's now in remission, doing well, and very happy and very motivated to have her special breast cancer treatment here. I want to talk about a man. He's 76 years old. He's had multiple skin cancers. He had basal cell on the left face, progressing over 3 years. He let the cancer grow for 3 years because he didn't want to have deforming surgery. He did not want to have Mohs surgery. And he came to me 4 years ago with this big mass, 3-centimeter mass on the left cheek. And, well, he came here, and he's now in remission 4 years ago. And then he came this year with a skin cancer on his right nose, and he had Mohs surgery in the past, and he just did not want more deforming Mohs surgery. And he'd already had our treatment with excellent results for a big mass on his cheek, and we treat many skin cancers, basal cell and squamous cell and keratoacanthoma, and patients come from around the world for our treatment. We do have a new skin cancer booklet for you if you wish. And we're talking about a woman 32 years old who comes with an adrenal cancer, which is a very rare cancer. She's very young, had adrenal cancer, went to Philadelphia, biggest hospitals, had care there, surgery there, and other things, just didn't work. And she came here for innovative care, and we treated her all non-invasively with no cutting and no surgery, and that's the way she likes it. She likes the care here, and people young and old, middle-aged too, from around the world come for cancer care. We talk about our work every day on the radio. We have lots of information to send you. 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Doctors have known that for hundreds of years. 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
11: It's 75 degrees at 1 o'clock. Good morning, I'm Andrew Whitman. Detectives looking for two suspects after a deadly overnight shooting in Crown Heights, Brooklyn.
12: These folks were there when shots rang out following an argument between a group of people around 2:30 in the morning by Bergen Street and Howard Avenue.
13: Block party to over here. This block was packed. You know, the cops were sitting out here. There's so many people, I guess, you know, they couldn't control that crowd. You know, so many people out here.
12: A woman identified as Sofrani Hartzog of Gravesend, a mother of five, was shot in the back. She was pronounced dead at the hospital. A man was also shot. He's expected to survive. Police think the two may not have been the intended targets. I'm Scott Pringle, WOR News.
11: Luigi Mangione's state murder trial adjourned after he pleaded guilty to federal charges.
14: Defense lawyers argue that the state murder case should be thrown out entirely by arguing that Mangione is being subjected to double jeopardy by facing both federal and state charges. The former Ivy Leaguer pleaded guilty to two federal stalking charges last week, admitting in open court that he killed UnitedHealthcare CEO Brian Thompson. Mangione was originally slated to go to trial on state murder charges in September, but his next appearance is now scheduled for December 10th, as the judge weighs dismissing those state charges. Mangione will be sentenced a week later in federal court. Peter Harlambous, ABC News, New York.
11: Two men, both paddleboarders, dead in separate suspected lake drownings this weekend in Morris County, New Jersey. Construction site of a new mosque vandalized in Shirley, Suffolk County Police investigating. Man is dead after a police-involved shooting on the Lower East Side Sunday.
15: It happened around 4 p.m. on Sunday in the Lower East Side of Manhattan.
16: When officers arrived and entered the building, they encountered a male descending the stairs towards the officers with a large butcher knife.
15: Officials with NYPD identified the man killed as 54-year-old Wei Chan. They say Chan's 75-year-old father was also taken to the hospital for a laceration on his head and is expected to recover. Police say the entire incident was captured on body-worn cameras. I'm Lizzie Radabali, WOR News.
11: Prehistoric megalodon shark tooth found at the Jersey Shore. A major study shows that drinking at least one soda a day more than doubles your risk of stomach cancer. 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
11: In sports, Mets edge the Padres 2-1 at Citi Field. Mets outfielders threw out 3 Padres at the plate in the first 2 innings. After that, the game settled into a pitcher's duel. Nolan McClain got the win. Mets have won 4 straight. Series continues tonight in Queens. Another big Yankee injury. Starter Max Fried back on the IL with a bone bruise in his elbow. Yanks are in Baltimore tonight to open a series with the Orioles.
21: Here's your WOBAR Weather Channel forecast. First half of the week looks pretty good. Second half of the week looks a little more soggy. There could be some heavy rain potential by the weekend. We're keeping an eye on that chance. Overnight, we'll see a chance of an isolated shower, otherwise just some clouds, a low of 72. Early clouds Tuesday, then sunny, a high of 86. Sunshine Wednesday, low 71, a high in the mid-80s. I'm meteorologist Mark Thibodeau from the Weather Channel on 710 WOR.
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2: It's 75 degrees at 2 o'clock. Good morning, I'm Andrew Whitman. A New York State judge pushing back Luigi Mangione's trial that was set to start next month after his guilty plea in federal court.
3: Judge Gregory Caro gave the Manhattan District Attorney's Office until October 9th to respond to a motion from defense attorneys to dismiss the state murder indictment, arguing a violation of New York's double jeopardy laws. Under state law, a person cannot be charged for the same crime twice. This past Friday, Mangione pleaded guilty to federal stalking charges related to the shooting death of UnitedHealthcare CEO Brian Thompson. His next appearance in state court is scheduled for December 10th, while his sentencing date in the federal case is just over a week later on December 18th. I'm Lizzie Radabali, WOR News.
2: Detectives looking for two suspects after a deadly overnight shooting in Crown Heights, Brooklyn. More than a dozen people facing charges after cops busted a street takeover on Long Island. Two paddleboarders dead in separate suspected lake drownings this weekend in Morris County, New Jersey. The Supreme Court rejecting President Trump's latest appeal in the E. Jean Carroll case.
4: The High Court is refusing to reconsider Trump's appeal of a $5 million judgment awarded to the veteran New York writer. That award stems from a Manhattan jury finding Trump liable for sexually abusing Carroll in 1996 and defaming her in 2022. The justices first declined to hear Trump's appeal back in June. The president has a separate petition pending. That one's over an $83.3 million defamation judgment Carroll won in another case. The High Court expected to make a decision on hearing that one this fall. Sarah Lee Kessler, WOR News.
2: A retired flight attendant has begun his annual 9/11 remembrance.
5: You see just about everything in New York City, but this could be a first. A flight attendant pushing a beverage cart down the street in Lower Manhattan. That's what Paul Veneto is going to do September 11th. The retired flight attendant has begun his annual trek to Ground Zero in what's known as Polly's Push. He started in Boston and will travel 220 miles through 60 cities and towns in memory of those who died on 9/11 and everyone who was impacted by the attacks. Veneto says he made a promise, as many did, never to forget after 9/11, and this is his way of honoring it. He's joined by airline crew members across much of the journey. Daria Albinger, WOR News.
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2: In sports, Mets edge the Padres 2-1 at Citi Field. Mets outfielders threw out three Padres at the plate in the first two innings. After that, the game settled into a pitcher's duel. Nolan McClain got the win. Mets have won four straight. Series continues tonight in Queens. Another big Yankee injury. Starter Max Fried back on the IL with a bone bruise in his elbow. Yanks are in Baltimore tonight to open a series with the Orioles.
10: Here's your WOR Weather Channel forecast. Nice start to the week, but then some rain chances start to ramp up by the end of the week, and especially as we get to later in next weekend. That's the way the timing looks right now. Overnight, we'll see just a few clouds, maybe an isolated rain shower, a low of 72. Clouds and sunshine, a high of 86 on Tuesday. Sunny Wednesday, a high in the mid-80s, a low in the low 70s. I'm meteorologist Mark Thibodeau from the Weather Channel on 710 WOR.
2: 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I'm Andrew Whitman on 710 WOR.

0: The early mornings, the mom guilt, did I sign that permission slip panic? 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
3: On the night before Halloween in 1975, 15-year-old Martha Moxley was murdered in the Tony Bellhaven neighborhood of Greenwich, Connecticut. She was rich and beautiful and loved by all who knew her. For decades, despite intense media scrutiny, police failed to make an arrest. In 2000, 25 years after Martha's murder, her one-time neighbor, Michael Skakel, was arrested. He'd been 15, like her, at the time of the crime. He was also a cousin of the Kennedys.
4: A teenage neighbor and friend of Martha Moxley.
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3: 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I watched the news. I read the articles. Of course Michael Skakel killed his next-door neighbor Martha Moxley. He beat her to death with a golf club. I knew it. And if you followed the case like I did, I bet you knew it too. My name is Andrew Goldman. I've been a journalist for 30 years. I got involved in this case in 2015. But here's the thing. Once this story got its hooks in me, it wouldn't let me go. From NBC News Studios, Dead Certain, The Martha Moxley Murder is a podcast series that I believe will finally provide a full, true, authoritative account of the Martha Moxley case.
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9: It's 75 degrees at 3 o'clock. Good morning. I'm Andrew Whitman. Detectives looking for two suspects after a deadly overnight shooting in Crown Heights, Brooklyn.
10: These folks were there when shots rang out following an argument between a group of people around 2:30 in the morning by Bergen Street and Howard Avenue.
11: Block party to over here. This block was packed. You know, the cops were sitting out here. But so many people, I guess, you know, they couldn't control that crowd. You know, so many people out here.
10: A woman identified as Sofrani Hartzog of Gravesend, a mother of five, was shot in the back. She was pronounced dead at the hospital. A man was also shot. He's expected to survive. Police think the two may not have been the intended targets. I'm Scott Pringle, WOR News.
9: Luigi Mangione's state murder trial adjourned after he pleaded guilty to federal charges.
12: Defense lawyers argue that the state murder case should be thrown out entirely by arguing that Mangione is being subjected to double jeopardy by facing both federal and state charges. The former Ivy Leaguer pleaded guilty to two federal stalking charges last week, admitting in open court that he killed UnitedHealthcare CEO Brian Thompson. Mangione was originally slated to go to trial on state murder charges in September, but his next appearance is now scheduled for December 10th, as the judge weighs dismissing those state charges. Mangione will be sentenced a week later in federal court. Peter Harlambous, ABC News, New York.
9: Two men, both paddleboarders, dead in separate suspected lake drownings this weekend in Morris County, New Jersey. More than a dozen people facing charges after cops busted a street takeover on Long Island. Construction site of a new mosque vandalized in Shirley, Suffolk County Police investigating. Man is dead after a police-involved shooting on the Lower East Side Sunday.
13: It happened around 4 p.m. on Sunday in the Lower East Side of Manhattan.
14: When officers arrived and entered the building, they encountered a male descending the stairs towards the officers with a large butcher knife.
13: Officials with NYPD identified the man killed as 54-year-old Wei Chan. They say Chan's 75-year-old father was also taken to the hospital for a laceration on his head and is expected to recover. Police say the entire incident was captured on body-worn cameras. I'm Lizzie Radabali, WOR News.
9: Prehistoric megalodon shark tooth found at the Jersey Shore. A major study shows that drinking at least one soda a day more than doubles your risk of stomach cancer. This report is sponsored by the Crohn's and Colitis Foundation. The Crohn's and Colitis Foundation has been at the forefront of inflammatory bowel disease research and care for over 50 years. Learn more at crohnscolitisfoundation.org. 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
9: In sports, Mets edge the Padres 2-1 at Citi Field. Mets outfielders threw out three Padres at the plate in the first two innings. After that, the game settled into a pitcher's duel, and Nolan McClain got the win. Mets have won four straight. Series continues tonight in Queens. Another big Yankee injury. Starter Max Fried back on the IL with a bone bruise in his elbow. Yanks are in Baltimore tonight, opening a series with the Orioles.
18: Here's your WOBAR Weather Channel forecast. First half of the week looks pretty good. Second half of the week looks a little more soggy. There could be some heavy rain potential by the weekend. We're keeping an eye on that chance. Overnight, we'll see a chance of an isolated shower, otherwise just some clouds, a low of 72. Early clouds Tuesday, then sunny, a high of 86. Sunshine Wednesday, low 71, a high in the mid-80s. I'm meteorologist Mark Thibodeau from the Weather Channel on 710 WOR.
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7: Good morning, I'm Andrew Whitman. A New York State judge pushing back Luigi Mangione's trial that was set to start next month after his guilty plea in federal court.
8: Judge Gregory Caro gave the Manhattan District Attorney's Office until October 9th to respond to a motion from defense attorneys to dismiss the state murder indictment, arguing a violation of New York's double jeopardy laws. Under state law, a person cannot be charged for the same crime twice. This past Friday, Mangione pleaded guilty to federal stalking charges related to the shooting death of United Healthcare CEO Brian Thompson. His next appearance in state court is scheduled for December 10th, while his sentencing date in the federal case is just over a week later on December 18th. I'm Lizzie Radabali, WOR News.
7: Detectives looking for two suspects after a deadly overnight shooting in Crown Heights, Brooklyn. More than a dozen people facing charges after cops busted a street takeover on Long Island. Two men, both paddleboarders, dead in separate suspected lake drownings this weekend in Morris County, New Jersey. Construction site of a new mosque vandalized in Shirley, Suffolk County Police investigating. The Supreme Court rejecting President Trump's latest appeal in the E. Jean Carroll case.
9: The High Court is refusing to reconsider Trump's appeal of a $5 million judgment awarded to the veteran New York writer. That award stems from a Manhattan jury finding Trump liable for sexually abusing Carroll in 1996 and defaming her in 2022. The justices first declined to hear Trump's appeal back in June. The president has a separate petition pending. That one's over an $83.3 million defamation judgment Carroll won in another case. The High Court expected to make a decision on hearing that one this fall. Sarah Lee Kessler, WOR News.
7: A retired flight attendant has begun his annual 9/11 remembrance.
10: You see just about everything in New York City, but this could be a first. A flight attendant pushing a beverage cart down the street in Lower Manhattan. That's what Paul Veneto is going to do September 11th. The retired flight attendant has begun his annual trek to Ground Zero in what's known as Polly's Push. He started in Boston and will travel 220 miles through 60 cities and towns in memory of those who died on 9/11 and everyone who was impacted by the attacks. Veneto says he made a promise, as many did, never to forget after 9/11, and this is his way of honoring it. He's joined by airline crew members across much of the journey. Daria Albinger, WOR News.
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7: In sports, Mets edge the Padres 2-1 at Citi Field. Mets outfielders threw out three Padres at the plate in the first two innings. After that, the game settled into a pitcher's duel. Nolan McLean got the win. Mets have won four straight. Series continues tonight in Queens. Another big Yankee injury. Starter Max Fried back on the IL with a bone bruise in his elbow. Yanks are in Baltimore tonight, opening a set with the Orioles.
14: Here's your WOR Weather Channel forecast. Nice start to the week, but then some rain chances start to ramp up by the end of the week, and especially as we get to later in next weekend. That's the way the timing looks right now. Overnight, we'll see just a few clouds, maybe an isolated rain shower, a low of 72. Clouds and sunshine, a high of 86 on Tuesday. Sunny Wednesday, a high in the mid-80s, a low in the low 70s. I'm meteorologist Mark Thibodeau from the Weather Channel on 710 WOR.
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9: 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And Amanda Knox joins Bobby Cass to talk about surviving prison and life nearly 20 years after being wrongfully accused.
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1: College football, Ohio State and Oregon 1-2 in the AP Top 25. That gives the Big Ten Conference the top two teams in the preseason rankings for the first time in 65 years. Georgia, Notre Dame, and Texas round out the top five. From the NBA, the league has found no evidence showing Clippers owner Steve Ballmer funneled money through team sponsors to pay Kawhi Leonard. Baseball, the sale of the Padres unanimously approved by the rest of the league. The new ownership group will be headed up by Jose Feliciano. That's sports on the Fox News Rundown. Jay Berman, Fox News.
2: Now an update from Outkick Stan Dockich.
3: I would never use that term as a rhetorical weapon, knowing the historical and social weight it holds without having the proper evidence to substantiate. All right, give us the evidence. Simple. What's the evidence, Peaches? What you got there, sweetie? Give us the evidence. I've got the evidence. Well, you know what? I've got hair. I do. I've got hair and 20/20 vision. I do. I can say. So what's the evidence? What's the evidence of white privilege when you go wrap a woman, a white woman, by the neck, get thrown out by a black referee? Now, you tell me the white privilege there. Well, Sophie Cunningham, you know, and Caitlin Clark get all the calls. There are those, and there are plenty of video evidence, unlike what you've got, Dijanek, plenty of evidence that shows maybe Caitlin Clark gets treated differently, poorly, by officials because she's the white superstar. For Outkicks, don't at me. I'm Dan Dockich, and this is Fox News Rundown.
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6: Younger people feel locked out of the American dream, and it's not for no reason. The average homebuyer in this country used to be about 29 years old. Now it's 40 years old. And socialists, again, if in case no one's ever seen me in their entire life, the opposite way that these problems are going to be solved, not the vision I'd like to see for the country, would make everything worse. However, they're the ones talking about it. They're the ones saying, we see you. We see these problems. And there are real problems. I know sometimes people get mad at me for talking about this, particularly boomers will get mad at me for talking about this. But used to be that home prices were about 3 times the median income. Now they're about 5 times the median income. That's not a gap that can be closed by just not buying specialty coffee or not buying avocado toast. And that's what we hear a lot from conservatives, right, is that young people are lazy, they don't want to work, and young people are sitting here like, that's not true.
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20: It's 72 degrees at 6 o'clock. Good morning. I'm Daria Albinger. Luigi Mangione. State trial's been postponed indefinitely.
21: Judge Gregory Caro gave the Manhattan District Attorney's Office until October 9th to respond to a motion from defense attorneys to dismiss the state murder indictment, arguing a violation of New York's double jeopardy laws. Under state law, a person cannot be charged for the same crime twice. This past Friday, Mangione pleaded guilty to federal stalking charges related to the shooting death of United Healthcare CEO Brian Thompson. His next appearance in state court is scheduled for December 10th, while his sentencing date in the federal case is just over a week later on December 18th. I'm Lizzie Radabali, WOR News.
20: President Trump is defending a directive to the Pentagon to scale back joint military exercises with South Korea. He said again it was due in part to South Korea's decision not to help the U.S. in the war with Iran. Opening statements began today in a landmark trial against Meta. New Jersey, California, Colorado, and Kentucky taking the company to court.
22: The lawsuit accuses Meta of illegally collecting data from children who use its platforms, along with designing the social media sites to keep young users scrolling excessively, which they argue put them at risk, violating New Jersey laws. State Attorney General Jennifer Davenport says Meta endangered the mental health of an entire generation of kids with addictive features it knew would have horrific effects. Levon Putney, WOR News.
20: More parents of kindergartners are opting not to get their kids vaccinated before they start school.
23: That's according to new data from the CDC. It says the rate during the 2025-26 school year was 4.2%. That's up from 3.6% the year before. The data also shows the majority of exemptions were for non-medical reasons. Meanwhile, the percentage of kindergartners who received the measles, mumps, rubella vaccine came out to 92.4%. And that's below the 95% rate seen before the pandemic. I'm Tammy Trujillo.
20: WOR News Time 602.
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20: I'm Bernie Vider with your WOR traffic. There is a very large pothole on the Staten Island Expressway eastbound into exit 9. The right lane is closed. They are waiting for crews to arrive to do repairs there. For the time being, it is very busy back from 440 West Shore Expressway exit 5 on the Staten Island Expressway eastbound out to exit 9. New Jersey Turnpike, the eastern spur southbound, that is in the process of being reopened with overnight construction being wrapped up. And southbound 287 by exit 3 in Edison, only two lanes are getting by. That is road work. You still have the road work south on 95 in Westchester by Chatsworth Avenue. Only one lane gets by. 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
3: I'm meteorologist Ray Stajic with the WOR forecast from the Weather Channel. I see a few spotty showers around this morning. I think that trend will continue into the afternoon. A couple of passing showers. A little warm, a little muggy, up near 85 degrees. Break up the clouds tonight, drop to about 70 in the city. Suburbs are likely into the 60s. Wednesday, sunshine in the upper 80s with the next chance of showers by Thursday afternoon, 82. Currently, 73 at WOR.
5: San Diego, 2-1. We'll try that again. The Mets beat San Diego 2-1. The series continues tonight in Queens. The Yankees had the night off. They'll open a set tonight in Baltimore. Next news, 6:30. Bulletins at once. I'm Daria Albinger on 710 WOR.
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15: You know, Larry and Natalie and all the quiet storm is here. Chris on loan from Mark Simone, who has become a bit of a chatterbox of late. Not a chat bot, but a little, chatterbox.
25: A little bit of an exaggeration. You mean he spoke.
26: A couple times.
15: Right, but now you'll have an opportunity to contribute to this discussion because it all came about yesterday. I'm roaming around the Upper West Side. I'm doing chores for Nancy and the cats. And I see this modern bus roll up. So I'm thinking maybe it's tourists. But it's all these kids getting off, and their grandparents are there, and their parents, and they're coming home from camp up near the Finger Lakes in upstate New York. And, you know, some of them are crying, some of them are happy. And because they're standing around, I have a chance to get in touch with them and talk with them. And some of the grandparents had had good experiences when they went to camp. Their kids, not so good. I didn't get a chance to speak to their grandchildren or children. But it just took me back to when I was watching Ed Sullivan waiting for Topo Chico, the little Italian mouse, to come out because that was my favorite. I think he was there 63 times. And all of a sudden, Alan Sherman is out there. It's 1963. And he's singing the camp salute, Hello Mother, Hello Father, Camp Granada.
27: Hello Mother, Hello Father, here I am at Camp Granada. Camp is very entertaining, and they say we'll have some fun if it stops raining.
15: And he talks about getting poison ivy. It was real. His son had gone to this camp up near Lake Champlain in Westport, New York. People think Westport, oh, Connecticut. You know, Tom Cuddy's, oh, Connecticut. No, it's only like 1,000 people up there. And he got poison ivy. And I remember later on in the song, and I'm going to need the help of Tom Cuddy and others out there who are music aficionados, he mentions Leonard Skinner. And I'm thinking, that's where that bunch of Southern Rebels got their name for that group, Leonard Skinner.
25: Oh, that's interesting. I'll spell it differently,
15: but I'm thinking that. But anyway, he talked about getting poison ivy, bad weather, other activities, and it became such a hit. I think it was number two in 1963, and that was at a time where, obviously, I was a kid, and I had a chance to go to sleepaway camp up in Bear Mountain. So my mother enrolled me with CYO, which was the Catholic Youth Organization. Jewish kids had the YMHA, the YWHA, Young Men Hebrew Association, Young Women Hebrew Association. The Fresh Air Fun Kids were for the poor kids. You know, benefactors paid for them to go away like 2 weeks. The PAL had a camp. And then there were other families who, like, they just believed in sending their kids. After school got released before July 4th, the next thing they were on a bus to sleepover camp. And then eventually the kids might even become the camp counselors, who would have a undue bad influence on the younger kids because they would introduce them to smoking marijuana, you know, thinking about camp. Having sex because they'd be having sex with the other camp counselors. All the worst.
20: Oh, my goodness.
25: All the time.
15: All the worst possible things.
25: The sex thing is a big thing among the camp counselors. I was a camp counselor. I'll get into that in a second. First, yes.
20: Okay.
25: 1963 novelty hit Hello Mudda, Hello Fada played a direct role in the name of the band Lynyrd Skynyrd.
15: Now, how is that even conceivable, right? I mean, you think Alan Sherman, a Jewish comedian, songster who came out of Chicago. I think he went to like 15 different schools when he was growing up. I guess they could never pay the rent and they were on the move. How did he have an influence on a group of Southern hillbillies, Lynyrd Skynyrd, doing that Dixie rock? And I mean, they're one of the greatest bands of all time. Greatest band. Saw them actually in video performing at Fulton County Stadium, you know, when Ted Turner owned it with the Atlanta Braves. Man, they rocked the house.
25: Yeah, it was a shame about the plane crash. I mean, the lead singer and some of the other ones died in the band.
15: But could you have ever guessed that the name for their band came from this classic camp song?
25: Here's the line. You remember Lynyrd Skynyrd? He got ptomaine poisoning last night after dinner. Because that's the song. Right? The song builds to a nice ending, but the whole thing is how horrible the camp is.
15: Oh, so I couldn't wait to break out of the CYO camp up in Bear Mountain. You're entitled to one call. So after 1 week there, I felt like it was
20: like
15: a prisoner.
20: You're in prison.
15: Yeah, prisoner. So I said to my mother, get me out of here, please, whatever you do. And I became a real Mama Luke. I started crying. I mean, oh, man. And then all of a sudden, my Aunt Lucy, my mother, my Uncle Steve came up in the 54 Ford, the station wagon. I saw them driving towards the camp counselor's headquarters, and I was running after the car. I couldn't run fast enough. Get me out of here. Man, I had the worst. I got poison ivy, mosquito bites.
25: Oh, so like the song.
15: Yeah, I hated wow. Camp. Yeah. Some of my friends, they came back, you know, right before the start of school, after Labor Day. Oh, camp was great. We were rowing. We were swimming. We broke out of camp. We went into town. We did this and that. I'm saying, how is it my experiences were so bad and theirs were so good that they were looking forward to going back to camp after school finished next summer?
25: Wow. I never got to go to camp. Not once, except when I worked at a camp. But I never got to go to camp because my mom and dad loved me.
20: You know what? I did not go to camp either. I grew up in Staten Island, and I don't know if this was a Staten Island thing, but the only kids who went to sleepaway camp were all my Jewish friends. They all got, and I was jealous. I was like, where are they going for the summer? And I'm telling you, I heard their parents were having a great time without their kids during the summer.
25: See?
20: I think they had something going that was smart. I don't
25: remember anybody in my neighborhood going to camp. That wasn't a thing in our neighborhood. How about you, Chris?
15: Yeah, Chris, the Quiet Storm.
0: Not any sleepaway camps now, just day camps.
25: Yeah.
15: Oh, did you sing B-I-N-G-O, Bingo was his name? Did you do that on the bus to the day camp?
0: No, nothing like that.
25: Well, you know, you want to elaborate a little bit on your camp experience?
0: We'd play games, go to the movies, you know, go to parks. Yeah, I remember that. Just regular camp stuff. Go to a baseball game every once in a while. Been to a couple of Yankee games.
15: Man, whoa.
20: So you weren't having sex all over camp like they were talking about?
25: He was 10. The counselors were the ones having the sex.
0: The camp was also like 1,000 feet from my house, so it wasn't really far away.
15: That's not, come on, that's not a good camp experience.
0: It was a day camp. It was fine.
15: I know,
0: liked
15: but
0: it.
15: 1,000 feet away from your house.
0: I live right by my high school.
15: Did you have the Elmer's glue with the sticks that you know you had on the Good Humor bars and you had to make all kinds
25: a
15: of
25: house?
0: Oh, yeah, like the arts
25: everybody
0: and crafts.
25: Made a house.
0: Yeah. Yeah, we did that. The arts and crafts and the macaroni art. Yeah.
15: Yeah. Oh, yeah. Okay. Good. Yeah, good. Yeah, you, had, you had some of those experiences, Gen Z boy.
25: Getting dragging information out of Chris is like being in a police precinct.
15: Or being like in Gitmo with the terrorists, yes. You know, asking them about terrorist activities. And then do we have to waterboard you to get total information out of you, Chris?
0: I'd rather you not, but, you know.
25: Oh, all right, we'll let you go.
0: Okay, thanks.
25: Thanks, Chris. Thanks. You have a way of telling a story. That was great. Thank you.
15: But I'd be so interested in hearing from our many listeners of their camp experiences or their parents or their grandparents or even their kids or grandchildren. Because some families, it's like a tradition. Everybody,
20: absolutely.
15: Everybody goes to sleepaway camp.
25: Yeah, I know. Yeah,
20: and camps are ranked, like, you're like, oh, you went to that camp. I went to this camp. And I know people who are in their 70s and 80s who continue to go to camp reunions. Like, you have a college reunion. Their camp reunions are even more important to them than that.
15: Yeah.
25: It's starting to sound like a cult. I'm almost glad I didn't go.
15: I am telling you, the kids that I grew up with had better experiences going to summer camp, sleepaway camp, than they did in school.
20: Yeah,
15: they look forward to it.
25: So mm-hmm. I was a counselor at a camp. I never went to a camp, but I was a counselor at a camp because when I was in high school, Lisa Pinto, my first love, broke up with me.
15: Oh,
20: and Lisa Pinto.
25: I just had to get out of town.
15: Italian girl.
25: And I went, Italian girl, and went to Florida for the summer to work at Camp Challenge, a camp for handicapped kids, disabled kids.
15: That was nice.
25: It was the best experience of my life. I really wanted to work at Disney World and be goofy. That's what my dream was at the time.
15: Wait.
25: But I didn't have a car, so they wouldn't hire me.
15: Hold on a second. You wanted to be the goofy character at Disney World?
25: Disney World. Yeah. Remember, Disney World was pretty new back then.
15: Oh, no,
25: I thought it was the coolest thing in the world.
15: In that costume.
25: Yeah.
15: It's humid there. It's hot. You'd be schwitzing underneath that.
25: I was 18. I didn't think it out. I just thought it'd be cool.
15: Did you think you were going to attract chicks by being goofy?
25: No, but I did at Camp Challenge. Oh. That's for sure. So it ended up being the better selection. No, I grew up a lot. It was wonderful. I still know some of the kids that were there.
15: Wow. See, so even though there's not an alumni group, you've maintained contact. See?
25: Yeah.
20: Wow. Okay.
25: Especially with some of the kids. There's a kid named Marco who had severe autism and couldn't speak. And I just fell in love with the kid. And I keep in touch with his parents. He's doing really well. He's come along.
15: Oh, this is so nice, Larry.
25: Yeah.
15: Most kids.
20: I want more information on Lisa Pinto and what she did to break your heart.
25: You're looking at.
20: Forget about the camp thing.
25: I thought you'd look up Camp Challenge, not Lisa Pinto.
20: Oh, no, well, I'm looking up every Lisa Pinto there is right now.
25: Oh, no, she got married. I forget her new name.
15: Of course, they always get married.
25: Yeah.
15: I remember my first love was Angela Sica, Italian. Italian girl, right? Of course, she got married. But I'm saying is, wow, it crushed you so much that you decided to get up, go to Florida, become a camp counselor, and you became a double mensch helping handicapped kids.
25: Yeah, it was a great experience. It was an unbelievable experience. It might have been the best experience of my teenage years going down there and doing that. So I want to thank Lisa Pinto for breaking up with me.
15: Without which, that probably never would have happened.
25: No, it never would have happened. I never would have left.
15: So how can people weigh in on this discussion here so they're not like the quiet storm Chris there sitting over there?
25: If you go to the iHeartRadio app and leave us a talk back, you could win a Curtis Sliwa and Larry Menti in the morning t-shirt, which is going to be awarded each day to our favorite talk back of the morning. And while you're on the free iHeartRadio app, go ahead and set a preset for 710-WOR. It'll make it easier for you in the future. And don't forget, the best talk back of the week takes home a Sea Crane radio. Sea Crane radios that work when it matters most. Well, Donald Trump. Remember that? I love when he does stuff like this. I love when every president does stuff like this, but it seems even more special with Donald Trump. Remember that California lifeguard that risked his life to save a little boy? Well, he was honored at the White House, and we'll play some of that for you coming up next. Plus, you got a chance to see Journey at 8:25. Well, I love to talk to you about LifeVac because I believe in this so much. And I believe in it because it works. And I believe in it because it saves lives. 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
5: Good morning, Ray. New Jersey and several other states are suing Meta. Will President Trump expand the war with Iran to other nations? And the state trial for Luigi Mangione is on hold, after all. Those stories and more coming up on 710 WOR.
20: I'm Bernie Biden with your WOR traffic. Over on the Hutch, the bridge is in the up position, that drawbridge. So there is a traffic hold both directions. Expect delays as you make the trip in towards Orchard Beach. And it's a big pothole on the Staten Island Expressway eastbound into MLK Expressway Exit 9. The right lane is shut. It's heavy back from 440. You're seeing slowdowns if you're traveling in North Bergen. Tonley Avenue 109 is closed north and southbound into Bergen Turnpike. This is a police investigation. No major problems right now on the inbound. It's a bit busy from the Prospect up to Atlantic Avenue. We're seeing delays building on the LIE in Queens westbound by the Grand Central, taking you into Woodhaven Boulevard. And there's a stall on the eastbound Cross Bronx. It's a broken down truck by the Major Deegan. It's on the shoulder. Our next traffic update's in 15 minutes. Now let's take a look at the WOR Weather Channel forecast.
3: A few showers in some spots showing up this morning, so maybe a few raindrops, nothing significant other than that. Partial sunshine today. A passing shower this afternoon. 85. Tonight, some clouds, 70 cities, 60 suburbs. Wednesday looks great. Lots of sunshine, upper 80s, about 87. Thursday, a few showers possible in the afternoon, 82. Right now, 73 at WOR. I'm meteorologist Ray Stajic. Now, here's Daria with a check of today's top stories.
5: Good morning, Ray. Luigi Mangione's state trial is on hold. New Jersey and several other states are taking Meta to court. And New York City tops the list of the best stadium food. 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
25: Well, we talked about that incredible, incredible rescue in California. And it caught the eye of, I guess it was Eric Trump who saw it first and then sent the video to his dad, the president, and Donald Trump invited Ryder Williams, who's 16 years old. What a great name, Ryder Williams, for a lifeguard. Good-looking kid, too. And his family, as well as the 10-year-old boy he saved, Nathaniel Ray. Now, Nathaniel was taken out. It was incredibly dangerous situation, huge waves. There was an immense undertow. And this kid, Ryder Williams, saw what was going on and immediately dove into the water to save him. We've talked about it. You've probably seen the video, and here he is.
32: In those dangerous moments that we have, we always try to fall back on our training. We are trained so well by many to handle that situation as best we can. So I really was thinking about how to get the boy out of the water as fast as I can. And for shaping my future, I want to be a firefighter in the future. Hopefully go through paramedic school.
25: Well, I'm sure he's going to be a firefighter. He's going to be anything he wants to be because he's an honest-to-God hero. There's a lot of lifeguards that maybe would have tried to get a boat or tried to get a surfboard or something because the water was so dangerous. This kid just saw somebody was in trouble and dove in.
33: What you did was incredible, and everybody saw it, and you'd watch it over and over. I know when I first saw it, I said, roll that back. I want to see that again. Is that really happening?
25: Yeah, he and his family were invited to the White House, all expenses paid, and so was 10-year-old Nathaniel Ray, all expenses paid from California. Curtis, I just love those moments. They're the best moments to me at the Oval Office.
0: More important than the president honoring a winning football, basketball, or baseball team, because this young man, whether he realizes or not, represents a lot of lifeguards out there, young men, young women, who are out there who save lives all the time, who do things that your own body would prevent you from doing. You know, your own mindset would say, don't. Don't dive in there. Look at the undertow. Look at the rapids coming at you, and yet they do it time and time again.
25: Yeah,
0: and
25: it's
0: get
25: amazing.
0: Very little attention and recognition.
25: You're right. They don't get enough attention, and there's lives saved all the time down the Jersey Shore. And if I'll tell you what, if anything like that ever happens, if you're at a beach and you see it, please let us know about it, because yeah, they're angels on the beach, and we'd love to talk about them and give them the praise they deserve. Let's get a talk back.
1: Mr. Menthe, what if that lifesaver was an illegal immigrant that was working that day, and he saved that boy? You think Trump would have invited him to the White House, or at least named him, said what he said now?
25: But he wasn't.
2: Yeah, Mr. Menthe.
25: I know. I love that guy. He always calls me Mr. Menthe. He calls in all the time. I love him.
0: Remember when we had a shortage of lifeguards here in New York City? You know, the opening of the season is Memorial Day weekend, then to Labor Day. And Eric Adams, swagger man with no plan, wanted to use the illegal Venezuelans

0: I was in college, and Lord knows I've tossed you guys a.
1: Yeah, my son's a lifeguard.
0: Every now and then.
1: My son is a lifeguard, and my dad was a lifeguard. So we're from a family of lifeguards.
0: Are you one too?
1: No, not me. I was brokenhearted at a camp in Florida at that time. So
2: because of Pinto, Ms.
1: Lisa Pinto.
2: Pinto.
1: Damn her.
0: All right, that is a story for another time. So I'll actually toss you guys a life raft right now and get you out of this. We have light rain right now, 72 degrees. We're headed to a high of 87 today. The trial of Luigi Mangione will not begin next month. Judge Gregory Caro is giving the Manhattan DA's office until the 9th of October to respond to a motion from defense attorneys to dismiss the state indictment in the death of United Healthcare CEO Brian Thompson. They argue that it violates New York's double jeopardy law since Mangione has pleaded guilty to federal charges. President Trump has threatened to bomb Oman over the U.S. allies' talks with Iran to reopen the Strait of Hormuz.
3: The president insists that the U.S. has full control over the strategic waterway and says he may soon declare it a U.S. territory. But his own energy secretary says the strait is a conflict zone. It comes as the 60-day deadline to reach a long-term peace agreement expired Monday, with no nuclear deal and no talks scheduled.
0: ABC's Karen Hua in Washington. The state of New Hampshire is sending the bill to four hikers from New York who were rescued over the weekend.
4: Authorities with the state's Fish and Game Department were alerted around 9 p.m. on Friday night about a group of 18-year-old hikers stranded in the White Mountains.
5: I'm really grateful for the rescuers who came and saved us.
4: The group called 911 after one of their friends were complaining of leg cramps and breathing problems. It took them over 9 hours to get back down to base. New Hampshire authorities now plan to charge the hikers for the cost of the rescue mission due to lack of preparation. I'm Lizzie Radabali, WOR News.
0: Hey, if you're going to Citi Field, take your appetite.
6: Peanuts.
0: The home of the Mets top swaps annual stadium eats list, praising its diverse menu with 37 new items this season alone, from specialty lobster rolls to high-end desserts, alongside classic ballpark favorites like hot dogs and, yes, peanuts. The Mets beat San Diego 2-1. Yankees had the night off. Next news, 7 o'clock, bulletins at once. I'm Daria Albinger on 710 WOR.
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8: I'm Bernie Butter with your WOR traffic. In North Bergen, there is a police investigation shutting down Tonley Avenue. That is 109 both ways into Bergen Turnpike. And if you're making the trip in Edison on the northbound side of 287, earlier construction over between exit 3 and exit 4 has finally been cleared away. We are seeing delays building up on the Van Wyck northbound over by Linden Boulevard. And at the GWB, expect about a 25 to 30 minute wait upper level. The inbound lower levels at 15. The Lincoln's 15 to 20. The Holland's going to be 25 from the New Jersey Turnpike, and right around 35 minutes from the Pulaski Skyway approach. No problems either way at the Tappan Zee. 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Our next traffic update's in 15 minutes. Now let's take a look at the WOR Weather Channel forecast.
9: A lot of cloud in this morning, but we'll see some breaks and even a few showers. Really nothing significant. Might not even make a puddle. Plenty of partly sunny hours today with a high of 85 and just a passing shower this afternoon. Tonight, 70 degrees, a few clouds around, 60 suburbs. Wednesday, sunny, 87. Thursday, some showers possible in the afternoon, 82. 73 right now at WOR. I'm meteorologist Ray Stajic.
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18: In the morning.
19: The conversation continues.
18: 710 WOR. Wow, Larry, how ironic. Just the other day, I'm sitting with our program director, Tom Cuddy, and he's saying, you ever like that film Animal House? And Drop Dead, I said to him, no, because I couldn't relate. I didn't go to college. But I can relate to the movie that came out, New Jack City, you know, with Wesley Snipes, Ice-T, Rock, Chris Rock, you know, about bagging and distributing crack cocaine in the 80s, because I and the Guardian Angels used to bust those kind of houses. Who would have ever thought that you go up to Happy Valley in Pennsylvania, home of Penn State University, and it was sort of like the suburban version of New Jack City, except dealing with powder cocaine out of two frats. And two Long Island boys were at the head of it. Agostino Abatello, who was from Westbury. He was like the leader of the pack. There were 14 of them. And then there was Thomas Robinson. And what they did was get their frat brothers and their pledges to actually start processing cocaine on campus that Agostino would bring back from Westbury. And then they were chopping it up. They were packaging it. They were selling it on campus. This was since 2023, 2024. And then all of a sudden, authorities got wind of it. Agostino was begging them, please, don't give me up. Don't give me up. But eventually, some of them decided to eat the Parmesan cheese. And 14 of them were taken away in chains and shackles on the perp walk. Can you imagine? This is a drug trafficking crew operating openly on campus and off campus at Happy Valley, dealing with powder cocaine.
19: Yeah, D'Agostino, his father is also charged, and he was apparently helping to buy the cocaine. He was trying to hide what happened afterwards. He was the one that was getting the money and laundering the money. So it was a huge operation. They would go and they'd buy a kilogram in Philadelphia or buy a kilogram in New York City and then take it back to the frat. And they had a whole operation going. They were chopping it up and selling little bags of it all around campus. Everybody in campus knew about them. Everybody in campus talked about him. He was known as the number one coke dealer in Happy Valley, which leads me to go, well, who are the other coke dealers? If he's number one, who's number two? Who's number three? And also, if everybody was talking about this, why did it take so long to bust this ring?
18: Because snitches get stitches and end up in ditches, even in a suburban academic atmosphere. You know, there is a code of omerta. You don't rat anyone out. And I think what happened here was once the authorities started moving in and they pinched one guy or another guy, then they decided, man, I ain't going to be doing 8 to 10 years, you know, in some prison in Pennsylvania. And that's when they started coughing up the ladder. Because, you know, you get the small fish first, the pledges, who obviously thought this was part of being part of the frat. Let me give you the two frat names. There was the Delta Upsilon, which was on campus, and Sigma Chi, which was off campus. Delta Upsilon has been suspended, but Sigma Chi, which had their house off campus, wasn't a recognized frat by the university. And I've seen that when I do my speeches at universities. Yes. You see off campus and say, oh, yeah, but they're not recognized. They're like Animal House. They're absolutely, you know, wild and crazy.
20: Curtis, that's actually a really good point. When your kids go off to college, if they're going to talk about, you know, going into Greek life, which I actually don't think is a terrible thing. Both of my kids were in it. I was in it. Thankfully, we all had good, you know, experiences. But find out if they're recognized by the university. Because if they are not recognized by the university, tell them absolutely stay away.
19: Let me give you the statement from Penn State. We're horrified by these serious allegations against current and former students. Oh, former students were involved. Criminal activity, including hazing such as this, has no place at our institution, and we will cooperate with law enforcement in every way we can. We will continue to enhance our efforts around health and safety and hazing educational efforts at all of our organizations. Oh, it's going to be fun at Penn State for the new semester coming up. They're all going to be learning. Everybody's going to have required teaching about drugs and hazing. Where did hazing come from? Was there hazing involved in this at all?
18: They're implying that this was part of the hazing, that you had to package the product. You know, you had to go to the frat house, probably do what you did in New Jack City, take all your clothes off so they could see you weren't taking any product with you out the door, and then package it, you know, in the little in the little plastic bags with whatever marking they had on to, you know, claim that was their brand. My God, you know what this reminds me of? It just came to me. Slowly I turned, step by step. His name was The Chemist. He was the son of one of the most famous Americans of all time in politics. She almost became vice president of the United States. Remember, she was on the ticket with Walter Mondale. She was Geraldine Ferraro. They tried to say that she was a normal housewife. She wasn't. She lived in Forest Hills, the gardens. Her son was called The Chemist at Dartmouth. All right. Wow. Ivy League school. You went to the chemist's frat in order to score cocaine. He was selling cocaine. And I think they took a plea or something like that. But it's not at all unusual that there are people who are on campus selling drugs, and then you're told, don't narc them out.
19: Yeah, and you see it in every movie. It's always in some dark room. The guy's got glasses halfway down his nose. He's got the funny hair, and he's cooking up all of the drugs. If you've never been to State College, let me explain something. This isn't like a small college. There's 50,000 students, and there's 80,000 people at State College. Inside State College, in the surrounding area, there's 150,000 people. So we're talking about a mid-sized city with a lot of college students. One third of them are college students. So it's not like this can happen and everybody's involved in it, or it can happen and everybody knew about it. No. It's just like any other mid-sized city. It can be happening and nobody knew.
18: Ah, well, it's probably part of chemistry 101, right? That's right. Or capitalism.
19: Well, no,
18: this
19: I guess.
18: This is pure capitalism, supply yes,
19: that's
18: and demand.
19: It. They're business majors.
18: They ain't becoming socialists, that's for sure.
19: Yeah, unless they have that in prison. I got a feeling all of them are going to be put away for quite a long time. Hey, listen, when we come back, I don't know if you heard about this, but in New Jersey, there's an area, one area in particular, where there used to be a aerospace plant, and they've closed it up. And the houses that are built on that area where the aerodynamics or the aeroplane stuff used to be is, a lot of people are getting cancer, and they're calling it a national cancer cluster now. And the state just keeps denying it, that it's happening. We're going to talk more about that when we come back.
18: Ah, and ladies and gentlemen, know this. No matter what business you may be in, whether it's a mom and pop shop that you inherited or a small business, and now you've built it up to multiple businesses, you got to carry all kinds of insurance. 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
0: I'm Bernie Vetter with your WOR traffic, heading for the Brooklyn-bound Verrazano Bridge on the upper level. This is going to be mid-span. There is a crash. We've got some heavy delays there. And also the Staten Island Expressway is still not looking great on the eastbound side into Exit 9. It is a big pothole. The right lane is closed. That's at least a 15-minute crawl back from Forest Avenue, traveling eastbound Staten Island Expressway into Exit 9. If you're traveling 80 eastbound in Wharton, there's still some road work by Exit 34. It's late running. Two lanes are closed. It's almost a 30 30-minute delay back from exit 34. GW Bridge is 30 minutes inbound, upper 20 for the lower. Lincoln's 15, and the Holland right around 25 to 30. 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Our next traffic update's in 15 minutes. Now let's take a look at the WOR Weather Channel forecast.
1: Might be a little wet weather here and there today, probably more there, and plenty of partly sunny hours where most of us will be dry today. I know you might be getting a few raindrops this morning, but it's not going to be much. Same thing this afternoon. A few showers, that's it. 85. Tonight we break up the clouds and settle back to about 70 around the city, 60s in the suburbs. Wednesday looks great, feels good, sunshine 87. Thursday, some scattered afternoon showers, 82. 73 right now at WOR. I'm meteorologist Ray Stajic. Now here's Dario with a check. Today's top stories.
21: Good morning, Ray. New Jersey and several other states are suing Meta. Will President Trump expand the war with Iran to other nations? And the state trial for Luigi Mangione is on hold after all. Those stories and more coming up on 710 WOR.
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0: There's a story in our area that deserves a lot more attention than what it's been getting. It's in Keyport, New Jersey. Keyport, New Jersey is just across the Raritan Bay from, say, Totenville. And it sits on the bay. And it used to be home to a landfill and an airplane facility where they would make airplanes there. And so that it sits there, and because of that, there is benzene, arsenic, and lead in the ground below it. And so the people who have since built houses there over what used to be that landfill and the airplane facility have been getting cancer. There's some of the residents have kept track of it, and they say there were 40 cases 10 years ago. Now there are 400 cases of cancer, including Salvatore Liguori, who just found out that he has blood and bone marrow cancer. He lost his son a few years back to cancer, and he just found out that his stepdaughter now has cancer.
1: What do you think caused his cancer?
2: Now that my stepdaughter had autoimmune and I got cancer, I'm convinced it's the vapors coming out of this basement.
0: So the DEP in New Jersey keeps saying that we've tested, we keep testing, and there's nothing. And so they're going to test again because now there's a whole new cluster of cancer cases. And so the head of the DEP is a guy named, he's the commissioner, is a guy named Ed Podoznak. And this is him explaining.
3: We're testing 8 homes and businesses in the surrounding area to see what they call vapor intrusion. If there are vapors underground that could make their way up into those places where people work or live.
0: Yeah, the results won't be out for a couple of weeks, but they keep testing and testing and testing. And they say, no, there used to be a problem with the landfill, but there's really not a problem anymore. We've done a lot of the tests. There seems to be nothing to the level where it caused cancer, except something's causing cancer.
4: Excuse me, New Jersey, which has more Superfund sites than any other place in the world. I remember going to Manville, which is where they made all the asbestos. Yeah, they had tear down half the town. You can't build on it because you know how asbestos is. We didn't realize it back then, but it's very toxic. But I remember taking the ferry from New York to Keyport. I spoke at that high school. And I remember that's where I was introduced to the jug handles on Route 36 when they picked me up. What the hell is that? That's a jug handle. But people were talking about that back then, that aerospace location. And remember, in Long Island, they had the same problem at the Grumman Aerospace Plant that used to be manufacturing, you know, high-intensity aircraft for the military, for civilian use. It's groundwater. It's definitely groundwater. And a lot of breast cancer, a lot of cancers. It becomes like a cancer belt. So easy for them to dismiss it, but why not just dig it all up, change the dirt like you've done it in so many other places. I realize it's expensive, but better safe than sorry, as opposed to letting these poor people. How many have been diagnosed with cancer?
0: They say the residents claim 400.
4: Well,
0: and they have been keeping track. That's 100% increase in just a few years.
4: Yes.
0: That's amazing. Now, they don't think it's the groundwater, although they are testing the groundwater. I know they're testing the groundwater. They're testing the soil. But the man we just talked to a second ago, who is had his whole family hit by cancer, Salvatore Liguori, he says it's the vapors coming out of his basement. He said they got to test the gases. There are still gases coming up.
4: You know what? They've had town hall meetings packed. I would say to the people who are administering these tests, ask them a simple question. Would you live here? And then watch them sweat and schwitz.
0: Yeah.
4: Probably would say, no, not because it's not a nice neighborhood, Keyport, but I just wouldn't live here. I think better safe than sorry. When you have that many cases, you know, whether you go up to Love Canal, remember Love Canal between Buffalo and Niagara Falls, parts of Long Island, which have been a cancer belt, huge numbers of breast cancer, out in Staten Island near the dump, not far away. Hey, Natalie, you were born and raised, you know, the biggest open air landfill ever, Fresh Kills. The number of people who developed cancer around there until Rudy Giuliani and Guy Molinari shut it down. But that was like the biggest dump in the world.
0: Remember in Aaron Brockovich, what you just said a moment ago, let them live there or let them. Remember when she's sitting with the attorneys from the other side and they're drinking the water and he said, by the way, that's local water. And they all spit it out.
5: Oh my gosh, that scene.
4: Now, Natalie, you remember growing up near the dump, right?
5: Yeah, and I worked at the Staten Island Mall.
4: Oh my God.
5: Stone throw away.
4: You probably glow in the dark at night.
5: Oh, Curtis, when you came out on an August night, that was something. It hit you like a brick, that smell.
4: Yeah, and it wasn't swamp gas. It was all the toxic chemicals, the garbage. Oh, my God, it was horrible. Thank God Rudy and Guy Molinari, the borough president, shut it down. It was a horror for those residents.
0: In Keyport, who's living it through it right now, they say there's no odor. And that's so it's a silent killer.
4: Yeah.
0: And but the cases, I mean, New Jersey, to be so cavalier about it, get your act together and get out there and help them. Well, Donald Trump spoke yesterday about a whole lot of things. We'll have it for you right after these 7 o'clock news.
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7: An iHeart radio station. It's 72 degrees at 7 o'clock. Good morning. I'm Daria Albinger. A deadly stabbing overnight in Brooklyn. Police are looking for a suspect.
8: Officers were called to Lincoln Terrace Park at about 12:45 in the morning, and they found a 30-year-old woman with multiple stab wounds. This was near Eastern Parkway and Rochester Avenue. The woman was rushed to the hospital where she was pronounced dead. Investigators think there was some sort of argument before the stabbing, and they're looking for a man who took off from the scene. I'm Scott Pringle, WOR News.
7: Luigi Mangione's state murder trial is on hold for now. The judge is giving the Manhattan DA's office until October 9th to respond to a motion from defense attorneys to dismiss the murder charges against Mangione. He's accused of fatally shooting UnitedHealthcare CEO Brian Thompson. The defense argues that it would violate New York's double jeopardy laws now that Mangione has pleaded guilty to federal charges. A Long Island man is under arrest. Police say he was one of the ringleaders in a drug ring at Penn State University.
9: Augustino Abatello of Westbury, Long Island, was one of 14 people charged. Police say the 24-year-old who attended Penn State until 2024 and another student drafted their fraternities into it, having pledges bag and cut the drugs during initiation. The ring sold primarily to other Penn State students in 2023 and 24. 13 of the 14 people charged are or were students. The other is a student's father. Andrew Whitman, WOR News.
7: Can't drive 55. A new report by AAA says this may be why.
10: One third of drivers believe no one actually goes the speed limit these days. And the AAA Foundation for Traffic Safety finds many drivers think going 10 over the limit isn't really speeding. Drivers said they speed to avoid slow cars and to get to their destinations faster, slowing down only to avoid a ticket or crash. To slow down, drivers said police and in-car warnings are good, but said while speed bumps are effective, they don't want them in their neighborhood. I'm Rory O'Neill.
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11: I'm Bernie Butter with your WOR traffic. It is a tough trip on Staten Island this morning. First off, on the eastbound side of the Staten Island Expressway into MLK Jr. Expressway Exit 9. You've got the right lane closed. It is a very large pothole. They are still waiting for crews to arrive to repair this. Heavy delays on that stretch. And then once you're past that, it is going to be jammed to the Verrazano Bridge, Brooklyn bound upper level. You've got the left lane blocked with an accident there. So definitely busy. Meantime, if you're heading for the southbound Van Wyck by Linden Boulevard, lots of company. And the Cross Island has a crash northbound into the LIE. We're seeing delays westbound on the Cross Bronx heading to the outbound George Washington Bridge with that lower level construction. 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
13: I'm meteorologist Ray Stajic with the WOR forecast from the Weather Channel. To see a few spotty showers around this morning, and I think that trend will continue into the afternoon. A couple of passing showers. A little warm, a little muggy, up near 85 degrees. Break up the clouds tonight, drop to about 70 in the city. Suburbs are likely into the 60s. Wednesday, sunshine in the upper 80s, with the next chance of showers by Thursday afternoon, 82. Currently, 73 at WOR.
7: The Mets edged San Diego 2-1. The series will continue tonight in Queens. The Yankees were off last night. They'll open a set in Baltimore tonight. Next news, 7:30. Bulletins at once. I'm Daria Albinger on 710 WOR.
11: Curtis Sliwa and Larry Menti.
14: They're better together.
15: 710 WOR.
0: Well, Donald Trump.
4: Can I mention that Crash was on it? He yelled at us because we were so engrossed in conversation about everything that Donald Trump said yesterday, because he answered a panoply of questions. You know, I disagree with Trump from time to time, but no president has ever taken more questions and gone back and forth with the media than President Donald Trump.
0: No, he's always available, and especially after Joe Biden. I mean, after having a guy that only would talk to selective reporters and would have the questions.
4: Yeah.
0: Would know the questions that are going to, and the answers were written for him. To go through that and now go to a guy that'll talk about anything you throw at him, he'll talk about, and he has an opinion about, and he talks going to the plane, he talks going off the plane, he talks while he's in the plane, he talks every time he meets with a foreign leader. It really is incredible.
4: Yeah. Journalists cannot. We'll be talking to our WOR correspondent in the 8 o'clock hour, who's up in Alaska. But the point being is, man, he gives more answers and more impromptu and scheduled press conferences than I think all the other combined presidents in my lifetime. Because it was rare.
0: And even the reporters he doesn't like, he lets them talk, but then he'll go after them like, oh, well, this poor woman.
16: Quiet. You're very disrespectful in front of this young man. Okay? Don't you find her disrespectful?
0: That's the lifeguard sitting next to him.
16: Quiet. Who are you with? Fake news. You're fake news. You're a loud, boisterous person. You're fake news. Be quiet. Be quiet. Be quiet. You're a fake reporter, and you report fake news.
4: And yet, the next time, it's like that never happened.
0: I know.
4: Answer the person's question.
0: Well, remember Biden when he called Steve Ducey from Fox News a dumb SOB?
4: Yes.
0: He was caught on mic saying that.
4: Now, remember, I've been warning you about Ossoff. He's a riser out there in Georgia.
0: Yeah, Ossoff.
4: He's way ahead of his Democratic competitor, and the Democrats are saying, man, this guy has presidential timber. You know Trump is paying attention, because that race is not close in the polls now.
0: It's funny. You know, we saw a poll of just about a week ago, and I was saying, oh, look at this. Ossoff is on the poll. Like, they're now polling him in the presidential polls, and he's doing fairly well. And then I heard this yesterday when he spoke, and I thought, oh, no, he's running for president. There's no question he's running for president.
17: And while the sailors on the Lincoln fight his war, while he fruitlessly drains our munitions and oil reserves, the president sleeps through his meetings. He golfs and trades stocks. See, he doesn't want to do the job. He wants to build his ballroom and travel with Natalie on their apparently defenseless flying palace gifted by the Emir of Qatar.
0: That was every cheap shot he possibly could have made in 30 seconds.
4: Played to the crowd.
0: Yeah, the Natalie thing is because he has an aide that's attractive, that's always with him. And now the Democrats are jumping all over that. But it now, got Trump.
4: Can we exempt our own two Natalies? They were not being mentioned.
0: No, they weren't there.
5: There's Natalies everywhere. What's going on?
0: But Trump took notice.
16: You mean Pee Wee Herman? Pee Wee Herman lookalike? No, I would much rather do other things. It's we're building a great facility here.
0: That's her talking about the ballroom. By the way, yesterday he talked about the ballroom a lot.
4: Remember, I told you weeks ago, I said, look at this guy Ossoff. I've been looking at his speeches. A lot different than when he first ran and he barely won election. Remember when Trump went down there after his election and he campaigned for the two Republicans and they both lost, the other guy to Warnock. But this guy Ossoff, there is no doubt they're grooming him to be a presidential candidate.
0: And the big reason is because he won in Georgia. And now he's going to win re-election, it looks like, by double digits. And not just against, somebody that just has the honor of running and they know he's going to get killed. He's running against Mike Collins. Mike Collins is very well known in Georgia, has been a congressman for a long time. So this is a substantial person running against him, and he's winning by double digits, according to the polls. We'll see what happens at the end. And this is down South Georgia. How long have they been Republican? I mean, now they have two Democratic senators.
4: Well, you know, if you're on Trump's radar screen, you're prime time.
0: Yeah, so now he's forever Pee Wee Herman.
4: Democrats are saying, how come he never goes after me? How come he never attacks me? Well, now Ossoff is going to use this and say, you see, I'm prime time here.
0: And speaking of the ballroom, he did comment on that too. Ossoff talked about the ballroom. He's commented on it. And Donald Trump says, well, if you don't like the ballroom, there's something wrong with you.
16: The people that are opposing the ballroom are people that, in my opinion, are very disloyal to our country, very, very disloyal to our country. And I think we're doing very well. We're way ahead of schedule.
4: Well, I guess that's me. I'm opposed to this ballroom.
0: Why? I mean, even past presidents, apparently Obama, if you've never heard anything from him, he's been telling people, we need a ballroom.
4: I understand. But I'm opposed to it. Doesn't mean I'm disloyal, though. You see, that's an extreme position.
0: Yeah. But I mean, I think the ballroom was absolutely needed. It was ridiculous to have huge ceremonies out in the mud in the Rose Garden.
4: You know what it is? It may well be I got a blank spot in my head. I'm a pretty good dancer, but I never took ballroom dancing. So you mentioned ballroom to me. I said, man, I can't do the waltz. I can't do the foxtrot. I never learned how to do that. Yeah, Natalie, it's true. People will say, hey, you want to do a waltz? I said, believe it or not, I don't know how to do a waltz or a foxtrot or any of that great ballroom dancing. A lot of Polish people do ballroom dancing. A lot of other people, and they're really good at it.
5: Fred Astaire Studios.
4: Oh, Greg.
5: Maybe we could get you a membership.
4: Kelly, remember? I'm singing in the rain.
5: Oh, amazing. I'd love to see you sing in the rain on the light pole.
0: Yeah, Gene Kelly was out in the rain. That wasn't in a ballroom.
4: No, but he was a great ballroom dancer. But right, Fred Astaire Academies, where they teach you. I could have easily have gone there. I never did. Boy, I got to add that to my bucket list.
0: All right, and then he talked about the USS Lincoln. Remember, there were all these reports that the plumbing wasn't working, that somebody tried to jump overboards. I will say, since then, we have talked to a lot of people from the ship. I haven't, but the media has, and have talked to a lot of admirals and people that visited the ship. Apparently, everything was overblown, and so Donald Trump talked about that.
16: It was at a big group, and he happened to be an admiral retired. He said, I've been on ships that are out there much longer than that, sir, and I know people on the Lincoln, they say it's beautifully maintained and beautifully taken care of. And other people went out and they found out to be true. It was fake news reporting from CNN.
0: Yeah, the person apparently that it did go overboard, didn't try to go overboard. There was a person that went overboard and they saved him. It had nothing to do with what was going on the ship at the time. He accidentally fell overboard. There have been a lot of people now on the ship that said, look, we didn't have these problems, were overblown. Remember, the original reporting was from families of the people that were on the ship.
4: Yeah, and Stars and Stripes, not CNN. So, Mr. President, you want to blame CNN? why don't you blame Stars and Stripes? You wouldn't dare blame Stars and Stripes because that's an outlet for the military and for family members.
0: Yeah, there was some people that didn't go with the story, and the story because it was second, third, fourth hand all the time. And so now that people have visited the ship, they're finding out that a lot of the stuff was overblown. I guess there was a time when they were supposed to get supplies and they didn't on time, but they did show up. And so Straits of Hormuz, of course, he always talks about that, always asked a question.
16: We control it. We control it with the blockade. We have a blockade. We control it with a blockade. And I like the idea of declaring it a territory.
0: Yeah, he wants to declare it an American territory.
4: Yeah, there's nobody in America who wants to declare the Straits of Hormuz an American territory. Come on. I mean, that's ridiculous. And by the way, there's infighting going on. His own Vice President Vance was trying to say, hey, look, I understand Americans are concerned about the price of gas and natural gas as we go into the midterm elections. That's one of the goals he has, to clear up that Straits of Hormuz. And Trump immediately slapped down his vice president on his Truth Social, saying, no, the number one goal is Iran not having a nuclear weapon. And this coming at the same time that he wants to renew his personal relationship with the evil seed of Kim Jong, mentally ill behind the rice cake curtain of North Korea. Remember, he had three meetings with him, first president ever to meet with him directly to try to encourage him. You don't need nuclear weapons. Well, obviously, 4 years of Joe Biden in between, he now has 60 nukes. 60 nukes with missiles to deliver them. And nobody messes with North Korea now because they know they got a nuke. That's Iran's goal. Get a nuke, and then nobody's going to mess with us.
0: Yeah, now the reason that he has cozied up to North Korea even more so in the last few days, and he's even talked about another visit, is because the president of South Korea ticked him off, much like a lot of the people in NATO ticked him off.
16: When I called him, I said, would you like to give us a little hand? We don't need help with Iran, but if you'd like, give us a hand with Iran. He said, no, thanks. And I said, wait a minute. We have 39,000 soldiers over there guarding you from Kim Jong-un, your next door neighbor. And you're not going to help us on a very easy military operation in Iran. That's strange.
0: That's not the end of that.
4: Oh, no. And by the way, Samsung, huge, like the biggest company in the world for manufacturing electronic products, had promised that they would start developing plants in the United States, you know, outsource a lot of their development. Apparently that didn't happen as quickly as the president had hoped. So South Korea, you're pretty much on your own when it comes to the evil seed of Kim Jong, mentally ill. He's going to have another summit with him. You know that's going to happen.
0: Yeah, I think he probably will. I think it's a smart thing. I think it's a smart thing to meet with your enemies.
4: Haven't I said he should try to do that with Iran, and that might bring it to a
0: conclusion? He said he would. He said he would. He would have a meeting with Iran if they'd meet with him.
4: Full speed ahead. He should determine. Now, people don't want to go my route to meet with them in Tehran. I get it. But somewhere else in the Middle East. Yeah. Boy, I think that could be a real icebreaker.
0: Yeah, he said he absolutely would. He said that very early on, as a matter of fact. By the way, just real quick, he did mention the flock cameras. Somebody brought it up. Actually, Reagan Reese, who was a friend of the show, brought it up. And he said, we're looking into it. There's a study going on right now. Should have something in about a week. And coming up, there's a big fight going on gratuity versus tips. I thought they were the exact same thing. We'll tell you what the differences is and what the fight is coming up. Plus, a chance to see Journey at 8:25. And now I want to talk to you more about LifeVac. I could talk about LifeVac all day because it simply saves lives. And there are people, I think, that we all know that have choked at some unexpected time, at Thanksgiving dinner, at a kid's birthday party. 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
11: I'm Bernie Vetter with your WOR traffic. It is absolutely jammed on the Staten Island Expressway on the eastbound side into Exit 9 for Martin Luther King Jr. Expressway. It's a big pothole. They are waiting for crews to arrive to repair this. For the time being, the right lane remains blocked on that stretch with heavy delays. And once you're past that, the earlier crash on the Brooklyn-bound upper level of the Verrazano Bridge has been cleared away, but still seeing slowdowns as you approach the span. The construction 80 eastbound in Morton, late-running construction has wrapped up. It's still heavy. 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Staples, that was easy. Our next traffic update's in 15 minutes. Now let's take a look at the WOR Weather Channel forecast.
13: A few showers in some spots showing up this morning, so maybe a few raindrops, nothing significant other than that. Partial sunshine today. A passing shower this afternoon, 85. Tonight, some clouds, 70 cities, 60 suburbs. Wednesday looks great. Lots of sunshine, upper 80s, about 87. Thursday, a few showers possible in the afternoon, 82. Right now, 73 at WOR. I'm meteorologist Ray Stajic. Now, here's Daria with a check of today's top stories.
7: Good morning, Ray. Luigi Mangione's state trial is on hold. New Jersey and several other states are taking Meta to court. And New York City tops the list of the best stadium food. 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

0: Now, Curtis and Natalie, we've all been out, right, to a restaurant where they say, especially with a large party, they'll say gratuity included.
1: Yep.
0: And that's like 18 to 20% of the bill that you have to pay. So it's a substantial amount of the bill, but you figure, okay, the tips, that's it. I don't have to pay anything else. I just paid the tip. Well, there's a woman on TikTok, and is she a waitress, Natalie?
2: Yes, this woman's a server.
0: A server. I'm sorry. There's always new names for everything.
2: Yes. Server.
0: Yeah, I know. I have to learn millennial. it's no longer a waitress. It's a server. So she is saying, even if you pay the gratuity, that's separate than the tip. Listen.
3: Gratuity. The server also has to pay the barback, who are the people who come and help clean up, make sure the tables stay clean. So when I give somebody a receipt and they look at me and they say, oh, gratuity is included, I say gratuity is included, but a tip is not. And if you can't afford the tip, then you shouldn't be out.
0: All right. Before I tell you what I looked up on this, what do you think about that?
2: Well, I did wonder what it was, but I always assumed it was kind of the same thing. Tax and tip, gratuity and tip. I wasn't sure. I'm a little annoyed that if I can't tip, I shouldn't go out, but...
0: I know. Well, and if you don't pay more than the 20% gratuity you were just forced to pay, then don't come to our restaurant.
1: Well, that lady's looking to not be employed, to go on unemployment. But interesting, the busboy, I don't know if that's politically correct anymore. The busboy is the one who cleans up the table, comes around sometimes, cleans up while you're eating there. I thought the waitress or the waiter splits the tip with the busboy or the busgirl.
0: Absolutely correct. Mm-hmm. My wife, Dawn, was a waitress for 4 years and was excellent at it. And she said, one of the reasons they love me so much is I shared every tip with the rest of the staff.
1: Now, you know where it's considered an insult? And I found out the hard way. My first trip to Japan. No tipping. Not the cab drivers, who are the best in the world. They're even better than the London cab drivers. Restaurants and that. Now, the prices are high, but there's no tipping. You try to tip, they look at you like you've insulted them.
0: Wow. But to clear this up, though, just in case you're going to go out, I looked it up. When a gratuity is included or added automatically to your bill, you do not need to leave an extra tip. Although you can if you choose to. If it was exceptional service, you can. But it is not a requirement. And most restaurants will put that on there. That if there is a gratuity included, you do not need to leave a tip. She was completely wrong. It doesn't go to the cleaning crew. It doesn't go to everybody else in the building. It goes to the wait staff. So she was just trying to make some extra money. She was upset that every once in a while she didn't get a tip because it was already included, and she wanted something to put in her pocket.
1: Well, the worst thing in the world is, and I've seen this happen at diners, a lot of senior citizens have, very stressed income, and they can't really leave like the 20% or the 15%. So the waiter or the waitress, I think they understand they're on minimal income. But then there are others who come in there, and you can tell that they could afford it, and they stiff them.
0: Yeah, when did 15% become 20%? Everybody leaves 20% now.
1: Yeah, it's almost like if you don't leave 20%, you're persona non grata. People look at you like, what?
0: I know, but it used to be 15%. 15% was standard. Now it's 20%. My wife overtips all the time. Drives me crazy. I sometimes go back and take a five away.
1: If people know who you are.
2: You do not. Don't tell me you do that.
0: No, she's done the opposite to me. When I leave the tip, she goes back and adds more.
1: Wow. Hold on a second.
0: Well, she was a waitress.
1: I know, but she also recognizes that people are going to know who you are, and they don't want to be saying, that Larry Menti, he's a real cheapskate. He throws nickels around like manhole covers.
0: No, I used to give celebrity tips, but not anymore. I'm done with that
1: now.
0: Well,
1: you give tips on the races, right? You say, the 7th and Monmouth, I got a good tip on this.
0: All right, let's get to some talkbacks.
4: According to the polls, oh, God, Larry, please stop. Please stop.
0: Oh, my God, we keep having this talk all the time, people that don't like the polls. You're right. In some situations, polls don't matter. You're exactly right. And polls have been off, horribly off. But Curtis can tell you, polls are extremely important in politics. Policy is made. Candidates are chosen. Money is distributed because of polls. So to ignore the polls,
1: well,
0: you're ignoring a big part of the story.
1: You know what's made it worse? Polygrip and what's the other thing?
0: Cashy.
1: Right. That's made it really worse because if you don't do well on those, people are not going to contribute to your campaign. They'll look at that first before they'll look at the polls.
0: It's amazing, isn't it? That's taken over the betting sites. It's a prediction site. Remember that.
1: Oh, yeah.
0: It's not betting. It's a prediction
1: yeah,
0: site.
1: Yeah, sure it is.
0: Now let's get to Daria Alpinger with the 7:30 news. Daria.
5: Morning, guys. Clearing today with a high of 84 degrees. New Jersey is among a group of states suing Meta in what could be a landmark.

0: Gaza will not be rebuilt until Hamas gives up its weapons. He says if Hamas won't, it would be clear that they're not serious about peace. It's called the ABC tax deduction, but it's costing New Jersey nearly $190 million a year.
1: It was created to help business owners offset losses, but a new report by the New Jersey Policy Perspective shows this deduction disproportionately benefits millionaires. Researchers say filers who earn more than $2.5 million a year claim more in ABC deduction benefits than all households in New Jersey earning less than $500,000 a year combined. Peter Chen, one of the Policy Perspective researchers, says the ABC deduction was never meant to be a tax shelter for millionaires. Millionaires, claiming that's what it's become. Sarah Lee Kessler, WOR News.
0: Over a dozen people, including a man from Long Island, are facing charges. They're accused of running a cocaine ring out of two Penn State University fraternity houses. The father of a student's also charged. The school says it is cooperating in the investigation. Well, it is another big primary day with House and Senate races in Florida, Alaska, and Wyoming. There's also a special election in California to fill the remainder of Democratic Congressman Eric Swalwell's term. The Mets beat San Diego 2-1. The Yankees had the night off. Next news, 8 o'clock bulletins at once. I'm Daria Albinger on 710 WOR.
2: Oh, let me tell you something. People, no matter who you are out there, you're getting clobbered morning, noon, and night. Your phone is blowing up. There's spam calls, spam texts. 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
3: I'm Bernie Vedder with your WOR traffic. This big pothole causing big problems on the Staten Island Expressway eastbound. The right lane is blocked. They are waiting for crews to arrive to repair this. This is into exit 9 with very heavy slowdowns. It's at least a 30-minute crawl in North Bergen. Tonley Avenue 1 and 9, Broad Avenue shut both directions between Bergen Turnpike and 48th Street. Police are doing an investigation. Inbound upper level George Washington Bridge right around 35. Downstairs, it's going to be about 20. Lincoln's at 25 and the Holland is right around 20 from the Turnpike. And about 30 minutes coming in from the Pulaski Skyway. 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The Danny Did Foundation closes gaps in epilepsy care in memory of Danny Stanton, a child lost to sudden unexpected death in epilepsy or SUDEP. 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Our next traffic update's in 15 minutes. 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
4: A lot of cloud in this morning, but we'll see some breaks and even a few showers. Really nothing significant. Might not even make a puddle. Plenty of partly sunny hours today with a high of 85 and just a passing shower this afternoon. Tonight, 70 degrees, a few clouds around, 60 suburbs. Wednesday, sunny, 87. Thursday, some showers possible in the afternoon, 82. 73 right now at WOR. I'm meteorologist Ray Stager.
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12: Curtis Sliwa and Larry Menti in the morning, live from the WOR LifeVac Studios.
13: So, Larry, interesting. The other day, Vice President Vance was sort of appealing to fellow Republicans. Obviously, a lot of people think that the race to become the next president, get the Republican nomination, will be between him and Secretary of State Rubio. You never know if anybody else emerges, but right now that's what it's looking like. And I think he's trying to define himself as the candidate who has better contact amongst young men, young women who lean right. That was so important to the victory of Donald Trump in 2024, especially amongst Gen Z men. He was able to actually win that vote. A lot of people were surprised because they put a tremendous focus. It's obviously when Charlie Kirk was alive, Turning Point USA, very strong. They've had some problems since his assassination and execution, but he's always been close to them. So he was basically telling his Republicans, don't condemn these young people who start sort of being attracted by socialism. Understand what it is that is bringing them on board.
14: The Democrat Party has become run by the universities and by the professors. This is not working class union Democrats. This is not socially conservative people who just want a fair shake at life. This is fundamentally a view that the United States is an evil country that must be dismantled from the ground and then built back up. That's communism at its core.
13: That is certainly true, and there are some people on campuses who are like that. But that's not necessarily socialism. So Vice President Vance then made the appeal to members of the GOP to be a little more understanding. Oh, you don't have that. No. Okay. I saw you filing through that.
15: I found it, just couldn't get it cut in time. Okay, yeah, yeah. No, it was with Will Cain when he talked about this.
13: Yeah, so let me basically explain to everybody what this is. Vice President Vance, because of his working with young people, was saying, my warning to fellow Republicans would be, if we don't get this right, don't blame young people for being sympathetic to socialism. We've got to blame ourselves. You don't stop socialism by throwing slogans at people about the free market. You've stopped socialism by making people's lives better. And I concur with that. But I also have a remedy, since I've spoken at so many college campuses, especially ever since I was hooked up with you by Tom Cuddy, and we cohabitated and consummated our relationship, Larry. But I want to use our Gen Z guy here, Chris, as an example. Chris, did you go to college, university?
16: I did, yes.
13: All right, which one was it?
16: I went to Seton Hall.
13: Wow, Seton yes. Hall. That's Natalie's favorite college,
16: yes.
13: Right, Natalie?
16: We're both alumni, yes.
13: Oh, my God.
17: That's right.
13: So this is what I'm suggesting, having seen young men and young women of your age just searching. And obviously socialism is very popular on some of the campuses. Remember, Larry, how we had there for a while was very much in vogue, the drag queen reading hour.
15: Oh, get to the question.
13: No, this is what I'm going to suggest. Right. And everybody was upset, drag queen reading hour. Now you don't hear about it anymore.
15: Jeez.
13: I would suggest, because most people don't know that capitalism was created in 1776. And it wasn't here in the United States. It was in Scotland. By Adam Smith.
15: You getting all this?
16: I'm taking notes.
15: There's a question near the end of it.
13: Okay. Quite the eccentric. But can you imagine if the 4K girls came in, who are the biggest capitalists in America, the Kardashians, Chris, Courtney, Kim, Khloe. You think a lot of young people would be paying attention to them as they read from Adam Smith?
16: Probably.
13: Yeah, of course. Yeah. That is the dogma.
15: After all that, the question was three paragraphs. He said probably.
13: Yeah.
16: He just asked if I'd pay attention to the Kardashians, if they were teaching me about capitalism. Yeah, probably.
13: They are celebrities.
15: We are talking all around socialism without talking about how horrible this is, but we're taking it way too seriously right now. It is a political movement that's going to die. It's a political movement that's going to die.
13: You say
15: it's going to die.
13: No, no.
15: Larry, it's existed
13: throughout American history.
15: You say that. You think FDR was
13: Fiorello
15: a socialist,
13: LaGuardia,
15: which was ridiculous.
13: Right? Fiorello the red one. They called him a communist, a socialist.
15: Well, can we stay in this century at least?
13: No, because history. You always want to ignore history.
15: No, I don't want to ignore it. There's just so many important things going on today, and we go back to the past, and then we don't have time to talk about what's going on right now. And this, what's going on right now with socialism, is unique. It's unique. It's a growing socialism that wants to get rid of the Senate. They want to get rid of the Supreme Court. They want to get rid of the Electoral College. They want to get rid of police. This is dangerous, what's happening right now. But it's only dangerous in theory. It's not dangerous in reality.
13: So who is going to actually preach about the alternative capitalism?
15: Everybody is. Even Democrats are right now. Democrats are. By the way, FDR, who you said was a socialist, used, yes, some socialist policies to bring back capitalism. He had to bring back the country. There's no...
13: Come on.
15: Historians
13: Larry.
15: Don't agree with you.
13: Larry.
15: Historians, there is...
13: Larry, you're not an expert on this. I am.
15: You think you are.
13: You are not an expert on this.
15: You think you are, except if you go online. I tell people right now, go to AI online, look up is FDR a socialist.
13: Eleanor
15: they will
13: Roosevelt.
15: Say
13: Let
15: most historians
13: right
15: disagree
13: line.
15: With it. Most historians absolutely disagree with you. And he was not a socialist. And so the rise of socialism right now
13: Larry,
15: is not even really socialism.
13: Slow
15: Can
13: down
15: I finish?
13: A second.
15: Can I just finish
13: Can
15: the
13: you
15: point?
13: Just
15: no,
13: calm
15: you spoke
13: down.
15: For like 10 minutes. Let me just finish. Democratic socialism is now just a malignant part of the Democratic Party that they are trying to get rid of. And the Republicans also are using it as a political tool to win elections. That's all it is right now.
13: Can I ask you a question? When's the last college group you spoke to?
15: Oh, God. That means anything?
13: Yes,
15: I have two college
13: kids. We're talking
15: kids.
13: About
15: I live with them.
13: Young people
15: I've been in,
13: adhering to
15: yes.
13: socialism now.
15: And
13: I'm
15: talk to them every single day.
13: You
15: not
13: need
15: just,
13: to
15: I
13: have
15: don't speak at them.
13: Speakers who are going to attract them to capitalism. Lighten up a bit here.
15: What are
13: My
15: you talking
13: God.
15: About? No,
13: you're like
15: going to
13: have a heart attack.
15: No, I'm having a heart attack because you're pushing this whole thing of socialism. That's
13: I'm not
15: always
13: pushing it. I'm telling you how to veer young people away from it by having speakers who are capitalists who have attracted their attention. And don't tell me the Kardashians haven't had an effect on an entire generation. They are uber capitalists.
15: Oh, I don't care about the Kardashians at all. As a matter of fact, I could go through shows without ever bringing
13: That's
15: them up.
13: You.
15: I've lived years without
13: Wait,
15: ever bringing
13: talking about young people, Larry, young we're people, baby boomers.
15: Do young people follow the Kardashians now? The young people, I mean, young people did. I think they've grown up a little
16: bit. I personally don't, but I do think some, they are quite popular, so.
15: Among what group? Not in college.
16: I think older, used to be. Older Gen Zers and younger millennials. So probably, yes. probably between yes. like between like 25 that. To like 35, 40.
13: But yeah, you would
16: probably
13: agree.
16: Probably their key market.
13: They yeah. are yeah. super capitalists, right?
15: In yeah, every of course, way. Of course.
13: So they've done quite well. They've had an impact on a whole generation. Let them talk about the benefits of capitalism.
15: And by the way, when you say, look, you're getting all upset, I only get upset because I'm trying to talk and you keep talking over me. That's why I get upset. So
13: well,
15: I have to now talk louder and go louder.
13: If I'm an expert on a subject.
15: You're not, though. You're not.
13: I talk to college groups all the time.
15: That doesn't
13: all over
15: make
13: the
15: you
13: country.
15: An expert on college groups. That doesn't. I raised two kids. I
13: okay.
15: have two kids in college. I talk to college
13: I
15: kids in my living room every single day.
13: My credentials to your credentials in this area. And I'm suggesting you want to introduce
15: do.
13: Capitalism to
15: please
13: compete
15: do.
13: With socialism. You do it with celebrities who benefited from capitalism because that's what the Gen Zers have grown up with
15: it's,
13: in a celebrity culture.
15: It's going to die on its own vine.
13: Well, it's not dying.
15: It Yes, it is.
13: Never
15: it's,
13: has died.
15: Oh, it is right now. Look at Michigan. They don't want it.
13: Oh, really?
15: The only places
13: Medicare
15: where,
13: for all?
15: The only places where it,
13: you know
15: it's
13: how
15: not
13: popular
15: happening.
13: That is?
15: It's not happening.
13: Okay, Larry, you keep thinking that. It's going to die.
15: Okay. You think he's going to win,
13: You keep Elsa thinking Ann? It's going to die.
15: Somebody that loves polls like you thinks he's going to win? It's ridiculous. Anyway, when we come back, Natalie Migliore can be the peacekeeper here. She's going to be talking about
13: Shoplifting.
15: Yes, thank you. I had to look it up. Also, our iHeartRadio Music Festival, presented by Capital One, is back, featuring live performances by Benson Boone, the Goo Goo Dolls, Kenny Chesney, Lainey Wilson, and more. 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
17: I'm Bernie Viter with your WOR traffic. There is a lane blocked on the Staten Island Expressway eastbound in towards Victory Boulevard. That has been there since the overnight with the right lane blocked off. And it is crawling coming off of 440 and the Goffles Bridge. You want to avoid that stretch. The GW Bridge is 35 minutes inbound upper. It's about 20 lower level. The Lincoln and the Holland at 25 to 30 minutes. In North Bergen, Tonley Avenue, 109, that's closed. It's crash investigation. Bergen Turnpike into 48th Street. And expect some slowdowns if you're traveling on 80 eastbound into exit 34. Earlier construction in Wharton has wrapped. 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The Danny Did Foundation closes gaps in epilepsy care in memory of Danny Stanton. 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Our next traffic update's in 15 minutes. 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
18: Might be a little wet weather here and there today, probably more there, and plenty of partly sunny hours where most of us will be dry today. I know you might be getting a few raindrops this morning, but it's not going to be much. Same thing this afternoon. A few showers, that's it. 85. Tonight, we break up the clouds and settle back to about 70 around the city, 60s in the suburbs. Wednesday looks great. Feels good. Sunshine, 87. Thursday, some scattered afternoon showers, 82. 73 right now at WOR. I'm meteorologist Ray Stajic. Now here's Dario with a check of today's top stories.
19: Good morning, Ray. New Jersey and several other states are suing Meta. Will President Trump expand the war with Iran to other nations? And the state trial for Luigi Mangione is on hold after all. Those stories and more coming up on 710 WOR.
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39: Oh.
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6: From the hot, sweltering suites up here to the suites. And you asking people about shoplifting?
7: Yeah, you know, not...
8: Were you tempted to shoplift yourself?
7: I could see it now, Larry. The headline, New York City reporter attempts shoplifting in the name of getting the story done. To see if I could do it. But I didn't.
8: Oh, you ruined it. That would have been wonderful.
7: As you know, dry shampoo and deodorant's getting really expensive now, so... look, not long ago, New York Governor Kathy Hochul introduced a Let Them Build initiative, okay, with a goal of building housing faster and even more affordable. Now there's this unofficial campaign, Let Them Shoplift. It's not from her office, okay? Instead, it's a group of progressive lawmakers in New York City, really led by Assembly Member Emily Gallagher out of Brooklyn, making headlines for saying people who shoplift items for hygienic purposes, my deodorant, should be in the clear. So let's hear what the streets have to say. Do we have it?
10: That's totally inappropriate. There needs to be accountability. People need to be held accountable, and they shouldn't just be able to walk into a store and steal whatever it is they want.
11: I'm 74 years old, and I've been working like a son of a gun forever, since 13, and I'm still working. So, no, I don't hijack or, you know, shoplift my, you know, personal things, so why should they?
12: I'm not saying it's right, but, you know, if people park a lift and they get, you know, toothpaste and deodorant or whatever they need, pay them more.
7: Now, Gallagher's position, she's going to keep pushing for treatment non-jail punishment. So, you know, sort of taking this quality of life issue at hand. But do New Yorkers think this may be indicative of a bigger issue than just swiping stuff off the shelves?
10: No, I just think that there's just a level of lawlessness that just is inappropriate and can't be tolerated. And people should be prosecuted for stealing.
12: You know, I feel like in right now's economy, I feel like definitely unemployment is at an all-time high. People are not able to afford the basic necessities. So, I mean, a lawmaker saying that you can go ahead and shoplift, I think that maybe you should look into what are people getting paid? Like, what is the minimum wage? I think it should be more outrage around why people are shoplifting than a lawmaker saying it. I think they should look into that.
7: Yeah, and plenty of New Yorkers have been somewhere and a whole display goes missing. One woman telling me she was in the Target we were standing in front of, and some guy just came in and took the whole table of blow dryers. So it does make people feel, you know, the question of, does it make people feel some type of way when they're waiting in line and people are just grabbing and going?
12: I'm not pocket watching. If you don't have the money to afford the basic necessities, I hope that, you know, in the future you can. But if I'm not saying it's right,
11: it makes me feel like nothing. Whatever I do, work for, or why can't I live rent free? Okay.
10: Oh yeah, I've seen people walk in with shopping bags and just steal stuff right off the shelves. You know, and that some of the security people confront them, and sometimes they don't. But no, I don't blame them at all. I think that there just needs to be an understanding that that is just not acceptable behavior.
7: But is it? Is there an understanding that it's not acceptable behavior? Because it seems to just keep happening over and over, right? In a sense, you hear the headlines, you see the headlines.
6: Let me compliment you. You got quite a potpourri of different points of view on from both men and women responding to your questions.
7: Thank you.
6: I would have thought it would have been absolutely not. I work hard. Let them go in there and pay Duane Reade and CVS like I do for my products and wait there 20 minutes while they pull up that plastic, protector.
7: Yeah.
6: That takes that long in order to get my toothpaste.
7: Yeah, and I made a video. We're going to put it on socials to show you. If you haven't been to a city CVS or Walgreens, you'll see what it looks like, because those workers get their steps in to walk around and get everybody.
8: Natalie Migliori is going to be back tomorrow with her Beat on the Street. Thanks a lot, Natalie. A very important primary happening in Alaska. Dan Sullivan is running against Dan Sullivan. We'll explain when we come back with John Decker, but first the news.

0: an iHeart radio station. It's 72 degrees at 8 o'clock. Good morning. I'm Daria Albinger. It's one of Mayor Mamdani's signature policies, the pied-à-terre tax. But the levy on pricey second homes here in the city is also among his most controversial, and there's a hearing on it today.
1: The hearing is focusing on the rollout of the pied-à-terre tax. Some homeowners expressed confusion and frustration over letters that they received about potentially getting hit with the tax next year. They're expected to testify, but no representative from Mayor Mamdani's administration will be there. The tax applies to non-primary residents who own a second home valued at over $5 million, as well as co-ops and condos valued at more than $1 million not used as a primary home. Some New Yorkers are suing over the implementation of the tax. I'm Scott Pringle, WOR News.
0: Luigi Mangione will not be going to trial on state charges next month. Judge Gregory Caro is putting the proceedings on hold. He's giving the Manhattan DA's office until early October to respond to a motion from defense attorneys to dismiss the state murder indictment against their client. Mangione is accused of murdering United Health CEO Brian Thompson. The defense argues that the trial violates New York's double jeopardy laws, since Mangione has pleaded guilty to federal charges. President Trump is threatening to bomb a U.S. ally, Oman, over its talks with Iran about reopening the Strait of Hormuz.
2: With oil prices climbing higher and talks with Iran going nowhere, President Trump threatened to, quote, bomb the expletive out of U.S. ally Oman if they get in the way of his goals in the Strait of Hormuz.
3: I don't think they'd behave very well, but we'd handle them very easily, just like we do others.
2: The war has reduced ship traffic in the Strait to a standstill, rattling world markets and raising the price of gas. On average, Americans are paying over $4 a gallon, up over a dollar since the war began.
0: ABC's Jonathan Carl. There are opening statements today in a landmark trial against Meta. New Jersey is joining California, Colorado, and Kentucky, accusing the company of engineering its sites to foster addictive behavior in kids and teens. They're seeking almost $1.5 trillion in damages. WOR News Time 8:02.
4: I'm Bernie Vider with your WOR traffic. This emergency pothole repair still happening on the Staten Island Expressway eastbound. They've had the right lane blocked near Victory Boulevard since about 5:15 this morning. Crews are on the scene. Hopefully things will reopen there. For the time being, it is very heavy off of 440 back from the Gothels Bridge onto the eastbound expressway passing by exit 9. GW Bridge on the inbound upper level, there is a broken down bus by the Fletcher Avenue overpass blocking part of the right lane. So that's about 45 upstairs, 25 downstairs. The Lincoln in the Holland right around 25 to 30 minutes. A crash on 80 westbound by exit 59, and the BQE westbound has a crash into Queens Boulevard. 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Reservations required. 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
7: I'm meteorologist Ray Stigick with the WOR forecast from the Weather Channel. I see a few spotty showers around this morning, and I think that trend will continue into the afternoon. A couple of passing showers. A little warm, a little muggy, up near 85 degrees. Break up the clouds tonight, drop to about 70 in the city. Suburbs are likely into the 60s. Wednesday, sunshine in the upper 80s with the next chance of showers by Thursday afternoon, 82. Currently, 73 at WOR.
0: The Mets beat San Diego 2-1. The Yankees were off. Next news, 8:30 bulletins at once. I'm Daria Albinger on 710 WOR.
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10: Well, we have primary elections starting today in several states. One of the big ones is Alaska because Dan Sullivan is running. John Decker, WOR White House and Washington correspondent. How about this with iHeart sending him to Alaska? That's damn impressive.
11: Is he on a cruise to Fairbanks? And Juneau? Everybody goes up there on a cruise. Don't want to drive through Alaska.
10: I've been on two cruises to Alaska. And through radio stations, I've gone on two cruises and took my family. I want to go back.
11: It's gorgeous.
10: Oh, it was some of the best trips I ever had were going up to Alaska. But it is primary day. It's also in Florida, and it's also in Idaho. The big race in Alaska that we're going to be talking to John Decker about is Dan Sullivan. All of a sudden, Alaska seems like it might be in play, which is bad news for the Republicans because they normally get it. I know when you think about Alaska, you probably think about Lisa Murkowski because she's been there longer and she's been in the news. But Dan Sullivan's the new guy, and he's going to be up for re-election for the first time. Everybody thought it was going to be easy. Apparently, it may not be as easy, Curtis.
11: Yeah, and they have those jungle primaries up there in which you can have like a dozen. You're going to have 15, 16 people. And the big issue there that keeps that state afloat and keeps people really attuned to their politics is the rebate check they get from the oil and natural gas resources that are sold from Alaska that every citizen of Alaska is capable of receiving. You know, you don't really see that anywhere else. You know, Jersey, you have a rebate on your property tax, but that's your money to begin with. You know, whoever is the governor acts like it's they're giving you money. They sign the check when it's really your money to begin with. In Alaska, it really is. It's a percentage of the sales of natural gas and petroleum products that then can come right back into your pocket. And boy, if you're running for office there, it's like running in Iowa. You better be promoting ethanol. You better be drinking ethanol. You better be promoting, maintaining that rebate because that's what Alaskans are depending on because their price is so much higher because of the difficulty in transporting products there and getting products into Alaska and trucking them over a lot of that huge landmass in order to get them into stores and get them into your home.
10: I'll tell you what, this is the other election that everybody's going to be looking at today in the primaries is Florida, because remember, they redistricted.
11: Yes.
10: And there are several Democratic congressmen who are vulnerable, some whose name, if you follow politics, whose name you would know, including Jared Moskowitz. He is now vulnerable because his district has been redistricted. And the always popular Debbie Wasserman Schultz, and I said that kiddingly because she has been vilified. If you noticed, the Democratic Party has even pushed her to the side.
11: Yes,
10: you
11: have.
10: Rarely see her anymore. But those two are in trouble. They're also looking at governor and senator in the state of Florida. And the other one is Wyoming and then Idaho. And so they don't get as much coverage. Florida is going to be one to look at because there's going to be several Republican seats picked up in Florida. If the Republicans hold on to the House, it's going to be because of Florida.
11: Yeah, I would say so. Just like the last time, remember, when Zeldin was running for governor against Hochul, the thing he brought to the table was all those new Republicans who got elected into Congress who gave the Republicans the Speaker of the House, without which they wouldn't have had it. You know, you had Lawler in Rockland County. You had others who were there on Long Island and the Mid-Hudson Valley, without which the Republicans would not be in the majority, and obviously Johnson would not be the Speaker of the House now.
10: Yeah, so we're nearing the end of primary season. It's all going to get really serious come September. But right now, we do have, we're getting him on the phone at this second, John Decker, WOR White House and Washington correspondent. He is the host of the podcast, The White House Briefing Room with John Decker. That can be found on the iHeartRadio app. And a lot of the attention in this primary is on the Republicans running. Because, and listen, Donald Trump and the Republicans are saying this was a dirty trick because, well, I'll let John Decker explain it himself. John Decker, WOR, White House and Washington correspondent, now in Alaska. We were just talking about the primary a little bit, John, and I was getting to the point where the man running against Dan Sullivan in the Republican primary, the incumbent senator, it's a pretty fascinating race for the reason of the other guy's name.
12: Well, it's Dan Sullivan. So a constituent of Senator Dan Sullivan has entered the race. His name is Dan Sullivan. He is on the ballot. All that you need to run for the U.S. Senate in Alaska is $100, and you enter the Senate race. Listen to this. You don't even need to be a resident of the state of Alaska. The rule is that if you win your primary, win the election, you just have to move to Alaska to represent the state. Pretty remarkable. So you have five people running, actually, in this race who are not even residents of Alaska. As for Dan Sullivan, who's not a U.S. senator, he is a resident. He's never run for office before, and it's really gotten under the skin of the senator named Dan Sullivan.
11: So let me ask you this. With all of that going on, because I know that Alaska leads in this area of these jungle primaries where multiple candidates can jump on, how does the person going to file their ballot, whether it's a mail-in ballot, because some in Alaska, you know, they can't get to their polling locations because of where they are, or if they go to the polling location, how do they differentiate? Is it a nonpartisan election, or do they actually put D or R next to them, or unaffiliated?
12: It's a nonpartisan election. And the way this primary works is the top four finishers, the top four vote getters, they move on to the general election. So it could be, you know, two Republicans, two Democrats. The Democrat who is the leading front runner to make it to the general election is a former congresswoman representing all of Alaska. Her name is Mary Peltola, and she has won statewide twice before. There are some polls that actually have her up by a few points over Senator Dan Sullivan. So a lot of money is pouring into this race. I was at an event with Senator Dan Sullivan last night, interviewed the senator. I've interviewed him before, and he recognizes that this is a tough environment for a Republican incumbent because, as you know, with midterm elections, the party in power typically faces some headwinds, and he's facing some headwinds, even though President Trump won this state by 13 points in 2024 over Kamala Harris.
10: Yeah, it's considered a Republican stronghold. You're right. The political climate right now is helping the Democrats more than it's helping the Republicans, and that is normally the case. Whoever's not out of the White House has a better chance in the midterms. But there are other factors going on there, including the way that the elections are held, as you explained a second ago. There's a strategy behind that.
12: Well, there is a strategy. So that I explained the way that the primary works. Top four vote getters move on to the general. The general works differently. And you're familiar with that because of New York City. It's ranked choice voting. So you're familiar because that's the way your mayor was chosen. That's the way the next senator of Alaska will be chosen. So that's something that Senator Sullivan and others are well aware of. They just first want to make it to the next round, to the general election, and then they'll focus on the fact that it's ranked choice voting and figuring out how it is that they can get elected to be Alaska's next senator for the next 6 years.
11: Wow, so I'm confused here. As you had mentioned, John Decker, we had ranked choice voting in the Democratic primary because of all the candidates that Zohran won against Cuomo. And ranked choice voting helped propel him to victory. But we don't have ranked choice voting in the general. So you're saying that they have ranked choice voting both in the primary, this jungle primary, and then eventually the general election?
12: No, the ranked choice is just for the general. And for the primary, it's simply the top for vote getters. So you're going to vote for one candidate. You're going to vote for your choice, who you want to be the next U.S. senator. And the top four vote getters today, primary day, then move on to the general election. And that, Curtis, is where it's ranked choice.
10: And that's where the strategy comes in, because both parties try to get another person on the ballot that's going to take votes away from the opposing party. Am I correct?
12: That is correct. That's exactly right. So, you know, first, make it past this first round. And I think that the two people that I mentioned in particular will make it to the general election. Mary Pottola, the former congresswoman, a Democrat, as well as Senator Dan Sullivan. President Trump put out a social media post over the weekend regarding this race and giving a strong endorsement to Senator Dan Sullivan. No surprise, Sullivan is a 100% supporter of Donald Trump, has supported all of his initiatives in Congress. So no support that the president is backing the senator.
11: Very quickly, John, if you look east, there's North Korea there. The president seemed to be hinting yesterday at the White House that he'd like to have another meeting with the leader there. You were around when they were first getting together. What was that like?
12: Well, that's right. I was at the very first meeting that took place in Singapore in the president's first term. And of course, the president also met with Kim Jong-un two other times. Once, I believe, in Oslo, and another time at the DMZ. Really remarkable. Nothing became of those meetings, however. You know, no commitments that were adhered to by Kim Jong-un. Just great photo ops. So I don't know why the president is now focused on North Korea and trying to essentially give them a lifeline. They do, unlike Iran, they do have a working nuclear weapons program, and there's nothing that we can do to reverse that in any way.
11: I do appreciate it, John Decker. Enjoy yourself there in Alaska. I know you're there for the election tonight, and we'll be hearing more from you real soon.
12: I am in Alaska. I'm in Anchorage, Alaska, by the way, 4 hours behind where you are. So getting up a little early for you, Curtis and Larry, and happy to do so. Can I tell you a really quick story that I think is pretty interesting historically, if you didn't, if you have a moment?
11: Sure.
12: So this whole Dan Sullivan thing reminded me of something that happened earlier in history. It's before my time, but it's historically a really interesting story. When John F. Kennedy, the future president, was in his first congressional race in Massachusetts, he's 29 years old, relative unknown, and there's someone else in the race who the Kennedy family was very concerned about. His name, Joe Russo. He was a city councilman in Boston. So what the Kennedy family did was something very similar to what we see happening here in Alaska. They went through the voter rolls and they looked for another individual named Joe Russo. And they got this Joe Russo to enter the race, Joe Russo being a plumber in Boston. And so there were two Joe Russos on the ballot when John Kennedy had his first congressional race. And of course, John Kennedy easily wins that race. Maybe the voters of Boston were confused. And of course, John Kennedy ultimately goes on to be the next a future president of the United States.
11: I do appreciate that, John. We'll be catching up to you. But up next, boy, they came back, the animal welfare people in Westchester, to be there. That former NYPD cop was looking around for some help because he had shot a dog. Plus, a chance to see Journey next.
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4: I'm Bernie Vider with the WOR traffic. They're still trying to repair that pothole on the Staten Island Expressway where the right lane has been blocked since about 5:15 this morning when they discovered it. As you head into Victory Boulevard and traffic is crawling back from 440 off the Gothels Bridge. You're also going to see heavy delays on the westbound Cross Bronx. Two lanes have knocked out with a crash into Jerome Avenue. It is very heavy back from White Plains Road and inbound George Washington Bridge on the upper level. There is a bus crash near the Fletcher Avenue overpass. That's along the left side. So that upper deck's going to be about 45. It's 25 for the lower Lincoln and the Holland, right around 25 to 30 minutes. In Patterson, busy 80 westbound, a crash by exit 59. That is causing delays back from exit 61 as you make the trip out of Elmwood Park. Our next traffic update's in 15 minutes. Now let's take a look at the WOR Weather Channel forecast.
7: Few showers in some spots showing up this morning, so maybe a few raindrops, nothing significant other than that. Partial sunshine today. A passing shower this afternoon. 85. Tonight, some clouds, 70 cities, 60 suburbs. Wednesday looks great. Lots of sunshine, upper 80s, about 87. Thursday, a few showers possible in the afternoon, 82. Right now, 73 at WOR. I'm meteorologist Ray Stajic. Now here's Daria with a check of today's top stories.
0: Good morning, Ray. Luigi Mangione's state trial is on hold. New Jersey and several other states are taking Meta to court. And New York City tops the list of the best stadium food. Those stories and more coming up on 710 WOR.
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10: Remember a couple of weeks ago, we talked about retired NYPD Lieutenant James Malloy, who was up in Yorktown just walking his dog, and it was attacked by another dog, and he took out his gun and shot the other dog. Well, the other dog is named Luke, and he's owned by a beloved homeless man who helps everybody out in the area named Matt Steele. So everybody in the Yorktown community knew Luke and knew Matt, and they were furious that this happened. But not only that, if you remember the first time when he was arrested, it was packed with animal rights advocates protesting. So yesterday he was back in court today again just to go through some paperwork and set up a trial date. And guess what? The protesters were back. There was even more of them.
1: It's really ugly living in the world where animal abusers just aren't held accountable, and we're tired of it.
10: Yeah, so Malloy right now is charged with aggravated cruelty to animals and reckless endangerment for just firing the gun in public in the first place.
3: Everyone will be here. We're not going anywhere if we don't get justice for Luke.
10: When they say everyone will be here, that means they'll be back on October 13th. And I would expect, Curtis, an even bigger crowd.
11: Now, normally, a former NYPD cop, which he is, would have a contingent of PBA members, probably retired, sitting there in support of him in the courtroom. They usually pack out the courtroom. I think in this particular case, the PBA is like, I don't think we want to face an angry group of people, animal welfare people, because they're generally pro-cop to begin with.
10: Yeah, we'll keep following this. Let's get some talkbacks. They're plentiful right now.
17: Larry, you're relying on historians to define FDR? Hello, historians, liberals, they're the socialists. Wake up, Larry. I can't believe Curtis is right on this one.
10: Well, he's not, and you're not either. I went and looked at some of the very conservative historians. Russell Kirk, you know who he is? He used to be the writer of The Conservative Mind. He is one of the top conservative historians of the 20th century. He defined modern traditional conservatism. He said, no. That he is not a socialist. Instead, he is the founder of the modern American traditionalist conservatism and the New Deal as expressed in American pragmatism. He goes on and on to talk about him, but he said that was only used in the political campaign against him. The Republicans tried to label him as a socialist. He is not.
11: Better tell that to Rush Limbaugh all the years I listened to him, because he ranted against FDR as being a socialist.
10: Well, as they just said, conservatives use that against him, but it was not true.
23: 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The best radio in the morning, because it's real. It's what people do every day at the office, what people do every day with their friends. This is real radio. I love it.
10: That was really nice of you, and I can promise you, it's real. There is nothing contrived about it. We don't even know what's going to happen. Oh, yeah. You've sat there and watched it.
4: It's real, guys.
11: Yeah. But then we're on to the next subject, and we're not focused on that subject any longer, unless it comes back in a talkback.
10: Yeah, it's never personal.
4: It's so true.
10: It has never, ever been personal. We can just talk about other things right afterwards.
24: All these people that want to go in and rob all this stuff, A, they're deadbeats. B, do they realize that how many people are going to put out of work and stores close and they'll have no place to go and rob? I tell you, the American people, New York people, they're all nitwits.
11: And I can only tell you from my street experiences, they're not using the products themselves. They're going out, and it's like they're wholesalers now. They're selling it out in the streets to be able to get their booze or their drugs. It has nothing to do with personal hygiene. My mother used to say, hey, coming in the house, you know, a nice bar of soap and water can go a long way, Curtis.
10: Well, a lot of people wanted to talk today about the woman who went on TikTok saying that the gratuity that's included in your bill is not her tip. She wants more.
0: That lady, that influencer talking about the tipping and the gratuities, completely wrong. That's just part of the current mentality of entitlement that our younger generations have. And no, it's the American tipping culture is out of hand. If you go to Europe, basically, it's completely different. But she was completely wrong, and that's absurd.
11: Yeah, I think we all concur on that. But now let's give away.

Now's your chance to win a pair of tickets to see Journey October 25th at the Prudential Center. Just be caller number 4 at 800-321-0710. That's 800-321-0710. And you're the winner. Tickets.

0: sad after the 60-day memorandum of understanding between the U.S. and Iran expired. The AAA paying the national average at $4.06 a gallon. That's what they're paying in Connecticut. They're a little higher here in New York at $4.12 a gallon, $3.94 a gallon in New Jersey. The city council will hold a hearing today on the Pieta terror tax. It's one of Mayor Mamdani's signature policies, but the tax on pricey second homes here in the city is also one of his most controversial. You may want to think twice before you down that sweet drink.
1: It's not just soda. It's any sugar-sweetened beverage, including juice with added sugar and energy drinks. That's according to researchers at Mass General Brigham Cancer Center, who analyzed data from 100,000 study participants. But artificially sweetened drinks like diet soda pose no increased risk of stomach cancer. The CDC says more than 60% of U.S. adults ages 18 to 65 report drinking at least one sugar-sweetened beverage a day, which, according to this new study, more than doubles their risk of stomach cancer. Sarah Lee Kessler, WOR News.
0: The Mets beat San Diego 2-1. The Yankees had the night off. Next news, 9 o'clock, bulletins at once. I'm Daria Albinger on 710 WOR.
2: All right, thank you, Daria. And congratulations to Jocelyn Reeves from Seaford, New York, who just won a pair of tickets to see Journey October 25th at the Prudential Center. 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
3: And guess who's coming up next? Jimmy Failure, right here. You go to sleep with him at night, 9 to 12. You wake up with Larry and me in the morning at 6. Anyway, ladies and gentlemen, there is a situation that takes place that affects all of you, no matter who you are. Could be your grandparents, could be your parents, could be your nieces, your nephews, yourselves, your friends. And that is these unwanted spam calls and spam texts that come at you 24/7, 365. 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
5: I'm Bernie Bider with the WOR traffic. They finally reopened the right lane on the Staten Island Expressway eastbound in towards Victory Boulevard. It was closed since about 5:15, all because of a big pothole that they discovered. Again, that pothole has been repaired. All the lanes are now open. Unfortunately, still seeing some very heavy delays off of 440. Now, if you're traveling on the westbound Cross Bronx by Jerome Avenue, crash along the right side. There's a truck involved, so that is slow back from White Plains Road. It's much better inbound upper level George Washington Bridge. Earlier crash by the Fletcher Avenue over pass has cleared away. You're about 20 minutes upstairs, 15 downstairs, in at the Lincoln about 15, and the Holland, that's running about 20 to 25. 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Our next traffic update's in 15 minutes. Now let's take a look at the WOR Weather Channel forecast.
6: A lot of cloud in this morning, but we'll see some breaks and even a few showers. Really nothing significant. Might not even make a puddle. Plenty of partly sunny hours today with a high of 85 and just a passing shower this afternoon. Tonight, 70 degrees, a few clouds around, 60 suburbs. Wednesday, sunny, 87. Thursday, some showers possible in the afternoon, 82. 73 right now at WOR. I'm meteorologist Ray Stajic.
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7: 730 Iowans could become homeless under proposed cuts to federal funding. Andy Arthur of Homeward Iowa says HUD wants to slash subsidies for permanent housing programs.
8: That's a little over $15 million for the entire state. That's about $7.2 million specifically for Polk County.
7: She says $1.5 million is received from the state for homeless services, and that's why the federal funding is so vital, because it's earmarked for crisis shelters and outreach. And with certain citizens losing their SNAP benefits, the governor of Oregon held a roundtable discussion with the head of the Oregon Food Bank. She says food pantries in that state have seen needs increase by 51%, federal help to buy food down 20%. And she talked privately with a handful of people who say they've been kicked off SNAP despite securing exemptions or looking for work.
9: The irony of all this is we're spending millions of dollars to now change the program for new requirements that kick people off. It's nuts. And they should just stop doing it.
7: California considering boosting minimum wage and training requirements for all security guards ahead of the 2028 Olympics. Daniel Martindale explains.
10: State Senator Lola Smallwood Cuevas wrote the bill, which would direct the state to look at pay standards for security guards. Currently, they earn an average of $38,000 a year. The bill is backed by labor union SEIU West. Several security companies oppose it, arguing it will cost some security guards their jobs ahead of the Olympics. It would need the signature of Governor Gavin Newsom to become a law.
7: And a new survey finds nearly half of American workers say they will never be able to fully retire.
11: The 2026 Retirement Expectations Survey from financial services company Thrivent says retirement fears are high. The survey of more than 2,000 American adults has found only 58% of workers think they'll have enough money to retire on time, and 36% of workers expect to have to continue earning a paycheck in retirement. I'm Jennifer Kuiper.
7: And National Icy Day is August 18th. Folks can get a free small icy at more than 1,800 locations nationwide. I'm Monica Nelson with your consumer and business news.
0: New York wakes up with Curtis Sliwa and Larry Menti
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13: Well, you know what happens. You go to sleep at night with Jimmy Failure, 9 to 12 here, Monday through Fridays, exclusively on 710 WOR. And then you wake up with Larry and me in the morning at 6. And boy, I bet you're licking your chops this morning, Jimmy, saying, why didn't I go to Happy Valley? Why didn't I go to Penn State where they had that drug dealing operation that they just busted in the fraternities?
14: Yeah, I mean, this is progress for Penn State, though, because at least this scandal has kids over 18.
15: Oh, man.
14: We gotta.
15: Oh, that's a cheap shot. Wow.
14: Listen, you asked.
16: You did.
14: This is where I love stories like this, because I always make fun of myself because I'm like, oh, I went to community college. But that, and you know, we kind of make fun of that. But the truth is, all of the dumb things happening at schools never happen at mine. Do you know what they're not doing at Nassau Community College right now? Chanting Free Palestine. You know what else they're not doing? They're not running an international cocaine ring because we have local guys in Hempstead. You're not going to catch us in the middle of some foreign cocaine trafficking operation. We go right down the block to Terrace Avenue in Hempstead and we keep the cartels out of it. What are we doing here?
15: So at Nassau Community College, who ran the cocaine operation?
14: The local guys. No, you can get it everywhere. Nassau's like right in Hempstead. Are you kidding me? I wouldn't be shocked if these cartels are picking it up at Nassau and bringing it to Penn State. I don't know.
13: Yeah, they are. Westbury. That's where the guy came from. The leader of the pack, him and his dad, and they were transporting the kilos from there and also Philly and bringing them right to Happy Valley, where everybody obviously was happy.
14: Yeah, well, they were having a nice time out there. Give them that. But you know what? Like I said, my school, you pay, you know, tuition costs at a place like Harvard. Okay. I mean, you're hundreds of thousands of dollars.
15: Yep.
14: Curtis, I had to give a guy named Spider a bag of weed and they let me into Nassau. And there I went. To bowling, history of rap music. It was amazing.
13: Probably ragweed at the time also. Am I correct?
14: Yeah, there's a lot of potpourri in those.
15: Hey, one of the stars of your Saturday night show on the Fox News Channel, Natalie Migliore, was out today asking about shoplifting because we had a crazy Democratic assembly person who said that if somebody goes in and steals soap or deodorant, you should just let them go. That's a crime of poverty. And so I was wondering when I heard that, I think that happens very often. When people shoplift, when you were a cab driver, did they get in your cab for the getaway?
14: No, because everybody thought I was a cop. That's the problem. You're a white cab driver. They either think it's an undercover cop or cash cab. Literally, everyone would get in and think I was cash cab. They would jump in and be like, so, do you have any questions you want to ask us? And I'd go, yeah, where are you headed? You know, because they thought it was a game show. So I said, but you know what's so dopey about this? Because she said, you know, well, they need it. If they're doing it, they need it. That makes it okay. Okay, listen, I grew up chubby with a bad haircut. I had no shot of getting laid. Does that mean I could grope women on the subway because I needed it? Like, it doesn't make sense, but that's, you know, that's what they're trying to justify this with. It's stupid.
13: Now, are you upset that it appears that Luigi Mangione has thrown in the towel and gone, no mas, no mas? All the Mangionistas will have nowhere to go. The journalists were counting on a full year of trial, both at the state level and federal level, and I'm sure that would have provided you with a lot of comedic material.
14: Yes, but there is another trial coming. Because he got indicted for stealing those eyebrows from a Greek cab driver. Grand theft eyebrow. He's a wanted man in a story right now. He's not going to walk free when this is all said and done. I know they were banking on they love these juicy, sexy killer stories. It really does show you how many broken people are out there. You know, but, you know, screw him. It's so stupid. And he ruined the name Luigi. You know, that's what kills me. If you grew up playing Super Mario like I did. Mario and Luigi. You love Mario and Luigi. Now you hear Luigi.
16: And he also ruined Big Eyebrows.
14: Big Eyebrows. Did he ever? Well, listen. You know, he the Luigi thing, all of those women. Because the one thing, Curtis, and I'm sure you saw this. These are not like circus freak women. Some of them are young, good looking women. But it does show you, like, there's so many crazies out there, like actual crazies. They're a good time, but, you know, that good time gets old fast is all I'm trying to say.
15: Yeah, the crazies that worry me are not the ones with the weird hair or the dress up like Luigi Mangione outside courtroom. There are like 30% of the people in this country in a poll said that they understand why he did it. And they too are that upset with the healthcare industry and with healthcare insurance. So it scares me that he pled guilty. He showed them the way and there may be another one out there.
14: Yeah, that is scary. And you know what's funny is, like, if ever there was a moment to, like, slam on the brakes and talk about what a failure the Affordable Care Act was, Obamacare, as we've always called it, I mean, the Democrats passed something called the Affordable Care Act. And here we are 10 years later, and they're fine with us killing healthcare CEOs because the prices are too high. Like, if that's not an acknowledgement that your bill didn't get the job done, you know?
13: Wow.
14: Who should be asked about this? They should be asking Obama, what does it say about the Affordable Care Act that half your party's fine with shooting a healthcare CEO?
13: Wow, I had never thought of it in that way. And the spirit of John McCain is staring down at you and saying, Jimmy, are you trying to say I shouldn't have gotten out of my deathbed and gone thumbs down when I went into the well of the Senate and did not kill Obamacare?
14: No, I don't know that, because the truth is Republicans were dirtbags on this issue because they ran on repeal and replace Obamacare for 10 years. Then Trump got in and they were like, we don't have a plan. And they had to put together that last ditch plan that most of them, you know, that got shot down. So I don't think they're any better, but, you know, the prices of, again, they called it Obamacare because obviously they wanted to tie it to him. But the bigger slander is Affordable Care. If you call it the Affordable Care Act, and now I have to get into a car accident because that copay is cheaper than my healthcare copay, you're not getting the job done.
15: Jimmy Failla, WOR host, 9 to midnight, Fox Across America with Jimmy Failla, and host of Fox News Saturday Night with Jimmy Failla on the Fox News Channel. Always a pleasure, Jimmy. Thanks a lot for taking the time.
14: You guys are the best. Rock and roll.
13: Up next, the mayor may be on vacation, but they're showcasing his first city-owned supermarket in Hunts Point today, and we'll give you the nitty-gritty details. 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
17: I'm Bernie Bedder with WOR Traffic. That crash on the westbound cross Bronx by Jerome Avenue cleared away. Unfortunately, it's still busy from White Plains Road passing Jerome Avenue to the outbound George Washington Bridge. You got that outbound lower level road work on the span. That's set to be there till 2:30. If you're coming inbound, not bad at all. 15 to 20 for either level. The Lincoln's about the same. The Holland is running about 20 to 25 minutes. Way better on the Staten Island Expressway. On the eastbound side into Victory Boulevard, that pothole has been filled. All lanes reopened. Still seeing some slight slowdown on that stretch. 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Our next traffic update's in 15 minutes. Now let's take a look at the WOR Weather Channel forecast.
18: Might be a little wet weather here and there today, probably more there, and plenty of partly sunny hours where most of us will be dry today. I know you might be getting a few raindrops this morning, but it's not going to be much. Same thing this afternoon. A few showers, that's it. 85. Tonight we break up the clouds and settle back to about 70 around the city, 60s in the suburbs. Wednesday looks great, feels good, sunshine 87. Thursday, some scattered afternoon showers, 82. 73 right now at WOR. I'm meteorologist Ray Stajic. Now here's Dario with a check of today's top stories.
19: Good morning, Ray. New Jersey and several other states are suing Meta. Will President Trump expand the war with Iran to other nations? And the state trial for Luigi Mangione is on hold after all. 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
13: The mayor may be away on vacation this week, somewhere upstate, but he's pushing forward with his plan for city-owned and operated supermarkets to open up, one in each borough. The first location is Hunts Point. And I got to tell you, out of all the neighborhoods I've ever been in, I've been about 300, Larry. I would say it's so isolated there because it's on the other side of the Bruckner and there's almost nothing there. You know, there's a bodega, there's a wholesale meat place. And it's opening up by the old Spotford. This is where you used to go if you were a juvenile delinquent. So today, they're taking on tour, and this is going to be a good indicator. Men and women who actually are going to be subcontracted to run the supermarket, who have knowledge of running supermarkets, and might also be in the business as we speak. So, having met a lot of them when I was running for mayor both times, you know, small supermarkets, bodegas, grocery stores, it'll be interesting how many of them would cross that Maginot line and say, oh, I'll run the store if the price is right.
15: If the price is right, the incentive, what they're going to get paid to do this is what we should be looking at. By the way, if they had some really good investigative reporters in town, because most TV stations have gotten rid of them, they would be after that. I would love to know how they're going to get anybody to run these places when they set the prices, when they can't decide. The owner can't decide what the prices are. The city's going to decide.
13: Right. Remember, the mayor has said, we're not selling cigarettes. We're not selling booze. We're going to sell vegetables, eggs, milk, you know, the basics at 30% reduction. That's like That's not even at cost. You have the biggest fruit and vegetable market right there in Hunts Point at the very end that supplies fruits and vegetables for everybody.
15: And the biggest money makers are the booze and the lottery tickets and all the things you're
13: exactly.
15: not allowed to
13: and
15: sell.
13: And the hot food. Hot food. They're not going to be selling hot food. So I'm really interested. I know you've been in the business. You were at what? Waha?
15: Wawa.
13: Wawa.
15: Wawa.
13: Which I like.
0: Wawa.
13: Well, that's an old chop suey restaurant, you know, a Chinese restaurant.
15: That was a change between Maha and Wawa. It was like, you know, it was a marriage of the two.
13: As you know, I love that place. I really love it. And I was a key man at an AMP, a big AMP. So I had to order at night, pack out. And I know quite a bit about the business. I just don't see it. It's a nickel and dime business to begin with. Shoplifting in Hunts Point. We had Natalie Magliori go down in the streets. There are more shoplifters in Hunts Point per square inch per capita than anywhere else in the city. With the mayor's attitude towards shoplifters, it's almost like it's going to be a feast for them and a famine for the people who come in looking for the products because it'll be stolen before they can even be put out for purchase.
15: But they can't let it fail. So Mom Donnie's got to grease the wheels, because if this fails, it's going to be his failure.
13: Oh, yeah.
15: It's going to be on his lap. And so all these people that are coming in today, I think are coming in like knowing that, saying, guess what? He's going to have to pay us off. The city's going to have to give us some extra money.
13: If he gets somebody who's well-known in the business, having been a success in the business, their peer group is going to be so angry at that person or persons who come in and say, we're running for the city if the price is right, because now they've crossed over. Because all the private entrepreneurs, owners and operators, whether it's a chain store, an individual family owner-operated store, have said, if this succeeds, you're going to be killing us. We can't compete with your pricing.
15: Unless he goes, well, this is my subsidy right here, and he shows them a piece of paper, and they go, oh, how can I get in on it?
13: Larry, we'll have a lot to talk about tomorrow, that's for sure. Now, meantime, we talked about tipping this morning. It was one of those TikTok videos. The Talk Back in the Morning and winner of the Curtis Sliwa and Larry Menti in the Morning T-shirt had a great story to share with all of us.
6: I was out with some friends. We ordered food. The server was very nice. We weren't too needy. When we left 20% of the bill only on the food. We didn't include the tax. And we were confronted by the waiter, was everything okay? You didn't leave, you know, you left such a small tip. And yeah. he wouldn't stop.
15: That is obnoxious. I wouldn't even go back to that place again. What? You should tell the owner.
13: Yeah, he's like a boil on your backside that you can't get rid of. And remember, the Talk Back of the Week will win a Sea Crane Radio. Sea Crane Radios that work when it matters most. You should share the Jimmy Failure segment. 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
9: It's 73 degrees at you are right, Larry. 9 o'clock. Good morning. I'm Daria Albinger. A day after the memorandum of understanding between the U.S. and Iran expired, some are wondering if President Trump is planning to expand the war. He's threatened to bomb Oman, a U.S. ally, over its talks with Iran to reopen the Strait of Hormuz.
0: The president insists that the U.S. has full control over the strategic waterway and says he may soon declare it a U.S. territory. But his own energy secretary says the strait is a conflict zone. It comes as the 60-day deadline to reach a long-term peace agreement expired Monday, with no nuclear deal and no talks scheduled.
9: ABC's Karen Hua. Luigi Mangione's state trial on murder charges was supposed to begin on September 8th, but that's no longer the case.
1: Judge Gregory Caro gave the Manhattan District Attorney's Office until October 9th to respond to a motion from defense attorneys to dismiss the state murder indictment, arguing a violation of New York's double jeopardy laws. Under state law, a person cannot be charged for the same crime twice. This past Friday, Mangione pleaded guilty to federal stalking charges related to the shooting death of United Healthcare CEO Brian Thompson. His next appearance in state court is scheduled for December 10th, while his sentencing date in the federal case is just over a week later on December 18th. I'm Lizzie Radabali, WOR News.
9: The CDC says more parents of kindergartners are opting not to vaccinate their children before they enter school. It also says most of the exemptions were for non-medical reasons. Well, this is another sign that summer is coming to a close, but some pretty cool stuff in the fall is just around the corner. And that includes Broadway Week. Tickets went on sale today.
3: 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Two-for-one tickets and select opportunities to upgrade seats are available for shows that run from September 8th to September 25th. NYC Tourism and Convention says the event has sold more than 3 million tickets and has brought in more than $200 million since it first started in winter of 2011. Natalie Migliori, WOR News.
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10: I'm Bernie Butter with the WOR traffic. Traveling on the Whitestone Expressway north on delays by 20th Avenue up to 14th Avenue. Two center lanes blocked with the crash. This crash involves a dump truck and another vehicle, so very heavy delays there. If you're heading for the westbound Cross Bronx, busy to the outbound George Washington Bridge from White Plains Road, about a 25-minute crawl. That's with the construction on the outbound lower level. Into town, you're about 10 to 15. The Lincoln right around 10 to 15. And the Holland is going to be at 20 to 25 minutes. 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
14: Seeing some low cloud and fog now settle in across the area, so visibilities have come down over the past couple of hours. As we continue to climb on through the day, we'll see not much in the way of sunshine. A lot of clouds around, a couple of showers. Might get some glimpses of sun, making it to about 85 degrees. Tonight, we'll drop down to about 70, 60 suburbs. Tomorrow, plenty of sunshine developing. 87. Showers likely by Thursday afternoon, 82. Right now, a little low cloud fog, 72 at WOR. I'm meteorologist Ray Stajic.
9: The Mets beat San Diego 2-1. The Yankees were off. Next news, 9:30 bulletins at once. I'm Daria Albinger on 710 WOR.
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20: It's actually 9:05, but it's Mark Simone here, 9 to noon every day. Now 3 hours, 9 to noon every day. We'll get to President Trump in the ballroom. We'll get to E. Jean Carroll. And you know about this battle now between this crazy idiot Democratic senator and President Trump. It's getting ugly. We'll get to that. We'll get to, did President Trump abuse a female reporter? We'll let you be the judge. And we'll get to the Strait of Hormuz. And, yeah, it's fascinating. All these Democratic leaders are finally starting to run away from the socialists. Hakeem Jeffries and Chuck Schumer, even Mamdani, starting to run away from the socialists. And Mamdani puts out a, I think, a very embarrassing video. We'll get to that coming up. So, hey, the Strait of Hormuz, by the way, is actually open. Now, the president declared it today U.S. territory. And, of course, Democrats and the fake news going nuts. He's just taunting Iran. But it is open. Strait of Hormuz is open. Now, it's, well, let's say it's partially open. 9 million barrels a day are coming through the Strait of Hormuz every day. 9 million barrels a day every day come through the Strait of Hormuz right now. Now, normally, it's 20 million barrels a day. So it's half open, but it is open. Oil prices have not skyrocketed like people said. Remember, they said it'll be $200 a barrel. It'll be $150 a barrel. Let me just check. $84 a barrel. It's a little high, but $85 a barrel right now. It's a little high, but just a little. Just went up a little. So there's no big spike. If you're paying $4.50 a gallon in New York, that has nothing to do with the price of oil. That's New York State, city, local taxes and fees. Everywhere else around the country, oil's $3, $3.50. But Strait of Hormuz is open. 9 million barrels a day are coming through. That's one reason the prices didn't spike, because oil is flowing through the Strait of Hormuz. Normally 20 million barrels a day. And also, every day we get closer to the Strait of Hormuz being totally irrelevant. Within 2 years, no oil will need to come through the Strait of Hormuz. Each country, Gulf state country, frantically building pipelines and other routes to get the oil out. So we will never again be depending on the Strait of Hormuz. And by the way, with it, with this 9 million barrels, it's only oil for us coming out, for the other countries. Iran is not able to use the Strait, not able to sell any oil. They are now losing $435 million a day. $435 million a day. Here's the president.
2: We control it. We control it with the blockade. We have a blockade. We control it with the blockade. And I like the idea of declaring it a territory.
20: Yeah. It's water, though. I don't know. Can you declare water a territory? I don't know. But let's get to something more interesting now. There's this Democratic Senator Ossoff from Georgia, a real Trump hater. And this is a guy you'll start seeing him on all the Sunday shows. You'll start seeing him on all the fake news programs, CNN, MSNBC, because he's busy insulting the president, trying to be vicious about it. And the president has a lot of executive assistants, top aides. Natalie Harp is his executive assistant. Been with him for years, very loyal. There's Margo Martin. Been with him for years. There's Chamberlain Harris. Been with him for years. They're like the, you can't call them secretaries. They're like top executive assistants. Natalie Harp's the top one. And one of her jobs is she's the one that prints out everything for the president to read. This guy reads day and night. So anything, articles, anything on the internet, anything online, anything he needs to see, she's the one printing it out and printing it and handing it to him. So this Ossoff, and by the way, these three women are pretty good looking. They're all very good looking. That's just something about Trump. He likes to have good looking women around. Now, there's nothing going on. Nobody's ever even hinted that anything's going on with any of them. In fact, if you check their social media, they all got boyfriends. They're all busy with dating. There's nothing going on with Trump. But this Ossoff is speaking at one of his stupid rallies. And listen to this senator go after Trump and his chief aide, Natalie Harp.
4: And while the sailors on the Lincoln fight his war, while he fruitlessly drains our munitions and oil reserves, the president sleeps through his meetings. He golfs and trades stocks. See, he doesn't want to do the job. He wants to build his ballroom and travel with Natalie on their apparently defenseless flying palace gifted by the Emir of Qatar.
15: Yeah, you see, these Democrats, they love this. It's all he does is golf. And they all cheer. There's no truth to that at all. All he does is golf on Saturday and Sunday on his days off. Never golf during the week. And he sleeps through the meetings. Nobody's ever seen him sleep through a meeting. Oh, they'll find you a video where he closed his eyes for 3 seconds. Meeting's 2.5 hours. So 99.9999% of the meeting, he's awake, he's talking, he's... But they call that sleeping through the meetings. They just cheer anything. His defenseless... Listen, we could pick it all apart. But Trump was asked to respond. He's a weird-looking guy, this Ossoff. And they asked him about Ossoff.
2: You mean Pee-wee Herman? Pee-wee Herman look-alike? No, I would much rather do other things. It's a... we're building a great facility here.
15: Yeah, the ballroom. Now, see, you're not supposed to do that when you're president. You're not supposed to talk like that. He made fun of his looks. He does look like Pee-wee Herman. So it's pretty good. But when you're president, you're not supposed to say things like that. You're supposed to be very presidential. Well, I disagree with Mr. Ossoff about... you're not supposed. If you're Bill Clinton, you wouldn't say, it looks like Pee-wee Herman, doesn't he? You can't do that. Or Reagan wouldn't say, well... He does look like Pee-wee Herman, but listen, this is not presidential. This is Don Rickles, but it's great.
2: You mean Pee-wee Herman? Pee-wee Herman look-alike? No, I would...
15: that's what drives people really nuts. He's not presidential. He's not trying to be. He's a guy from New York. He's a New York City guy. See, you have to just keep remembering. I keep pointing this out. He's Howard Stern. This is a Howard Stern president. And if you listen to Howard Stern, it's... He'll say crazy things. He'll say funny, insulting things. He'll say outrageous things. But meantime, the same Howard Stern, guy's brilliant, guy's very successful on the radio, accomplishes stuff on his show. Much of the show's quite brilliant, but he'll jump into those insults and say those. So you have to just get used to that. You just have to accept that with President Trump. Now, there's this awful reporter from CNN. And these fake news CNN people can get so rude, so nasty with the president. They hate him so much, they don't even realize how they're behaving. You know, they always say, well, he's not behaving presidential. He's not behaving properly. Well, they don't behave properly. These reporters, they start yelling and screaming in the Oval Office at him. So it's a very touching moment. There's a lifeguard. This kid turns out to be a great hero who rescued somebody, another kid saved a life. It is the most touching moment. And they have a touching meeting in the White House. And then the president opens up for questions. And in front of these poor kids, this fake news jackal start yelling and screaming. So the president tells him off. Take a listen.
2: Quiet. You're very disrespectful in front of this young man. Okay? Don't you find her disrespectful? He understands. Quiet. Who are you with?
5: I'm with CNN.
2: Fake news. You're fake news. You're loud. You're a loud, boisterous person. You're fake news. Be quiet. Be quiet. Be quiet. You're a fake reporter, and you report fake news.
15: And then they said, he abused a woman. He would, if it was a man, he wouldn't have said that. Of course he would. And you hear it just going, just tearing into him. This fake news is so out of control. It started when President Trump went up in the polls in 2015. As soon as he was top of the polls, they started going after him. As soon as he got elected, they took the gloves off. They just made up crap, the Russia hoax, all this stuff. And it's getting worse. You know, remember back then we kept talking about, well, at some point the news media will go back to being legitimate. And that's just total fake news, conning people day and night. You know, there's a little controversy now over the Sunday show. The new Attorney General, Todd Blanche, is on Meet the Press. And Kristen Welker is yelling at him, wanting to be sure that he will declare that... that the Justice Department remained totally independent of the president. And she's screaming it. Can you guarantee us that the Justice Department will be 100% independent of the president? And he's giving her an honest answer. No,
17: It's not supposed to be. It's a cabinet office. It's the president controls every cabinet department. The president is the boss. Read the Constitution. It's not supposed to be independent. But she keeps screaming this. They do this on all the Sunday shows. Even the Wall Street Journal, a big editorial yesterday about how the media is creating this whole false illusion that these departments are supposed to be independent. They're not. That's like a real deep state kind of thinking, that they gotta be independent. Well, just read the Constitution. It makes it very clear the president is to direct these agencies. They are not to be run by unelected bureaucrats. The president is supposed to run them. And every president in history has controlled the Justice Department and told them what to do. It's perfectly normal. But they keep creating this whole illusion. You know, right now they have the illusion going, gaslighting America. You know, they've got them convinced the economy is in shambles. It's not the greatest economy we've ever had, but it's doing just fine. Wages are up. Inflation is pretty low. I mean, it's really low. Jobs are up and wages are up. The economy is doing pretty well. The stock market is setting all-time records, and most people now have money in the stock market through a pension fund or 401k. So they create that illusion. The other illusion they create is the president's poll numbers are so low. He's got the lowest approval rate. What, you can't believe how low they are. Well, actually, they're not that low. They're pretty normal for a president at this point. And the Democrats have the lowest approval ratings ever. The Democrats are so low right now. But you'd never know that if you just watch the networks or read the New York Times or all that stuff. You're just under the illusion that Trump's doing badly and the Democrats have the worst poll numbers. Now, listen to this. This is CNN's pollster. Here's the CNN pollster.
18: Donald Trump's political brand ain't too hot to trot these days. But I got to tell you, PU, when it comes to the Democratic brand, the net favorability rating of the Democratic Party. You know, back in 2018, when Democrats, during the first Trump presidency, right, when they were able to win back control of the House, they were even. They were even, right? Favorable minus unfavorable, even at 0-0-0. Now look at this. 25 points underwater. Oof.
17: Yeah, so that the reality is the Democrats have the worst approval ratings of anybody. So, hey, Jared Kushner yesterday in Israel, there to negotiate with Benjamin Netanyahu. That sounds like a fun day, huh? Sitting there talking to Benjamin Netanyahu all day. Did you see the video of it? It's him, it's Netanyahu, it's three very boring, serious-looking guys. This Jared Kushner used to be in Manhattan building skyscrapers, going to parties, having fun. Now he's sitting in a room with these guys, but that's what he wants to do. You ever heard Jared Kushner talk? You ever heard his voice? Take a listen.
19: We were able to go through some of the misunderstandings and misinformation that's been out about it as well. I mean, certain things like we're very committed to the fact that we have a plan to rebuild Gaza, but we will not allow Gaza to be rebuilt until the demilitarization occurs. Nobody wants to put more money into a place that's gone on for so long until if it's just going to be taken over by terrorists or blown up again.
17: Yeah. Sounds like a bad Ben Shapiro, doesn't he? Can you imagine your Netanyahu, and you got to listen to this kid talk like this and tell you. Netanyahu going, hey. And the guy's whispering, it's the president's son-in-law, you got to be nice. So, but he knows this stuff. He knows that area of the world very, very well. And maybe we need some different negotiators. You know, Jared gets into that negotiation. But then they bring in Steve Witkoff, who comes right in and goes, how are you? Yeah, well, you know. These two New York guys. I don't know. But Henry Kissinger, in the very first meeting with Donald Trump, that was the most important advice he gave him. He goes, get your own negotiators. Do your own He said, don't let the State Department and the foreign policy guys there, don't let them do anything. He said, don't use the idiots with their briefing books. They don't know anything. So, you know about this flocking? Flocking is now a new problem. Flock is the company that you drive around and they got these cameras, these speeding cameras. You know, they photograph you if you're speeding or if you're going through a red light. And they have them all over, you know, cities. They had them on the highways. But now they got them in all the suburbs. All these towns are getting them. They're made by a company called Flock. And apparently they're on, obviously, all the time. So you may be speeding, but you may not be speeding. But these cameras are recording you, and they save the video and the data. And it's a big database. So a lot of people are using the database just to check on people, especially some rogue law enforcement guys. You're not supposed to do this. But if they want to find out where their girlfriend's been going or their wife's been going or their cousin, or they can check the Flock cameras, which reads all the license plates. And it's called being flocked. And there's somebody set up a database where you can go look to see if anybody has looked you up. There's 120,000 of these cameras now, 120,000. Connecticut's got a lot of them. The site is called Have I Been Flocked? You can enter your license plate number, see if anybody's looked at you or everybody searched it. And this is the one of the spokesmen for Flock.
12: In July of 2025, we introduced an optional case code requirement for searches, meaning every search must be associated with an actual criminal investigation. Early results from participating agencies have been promising, so we will require case codes for all law enforcement searches by the end of the year. But because emergency situations do exist and do require immediate action, there will be a process to bypass this requirement. Every one of those searches will be flagged immediately by audit assistants for an administrator's review.
17: What a spokesman. He's right out of that Jared Kushner school. I don't know. That wasn't too reassuring. Flock is saying now they will not keep the data beyond, it used to was 30 days. Now they won't keep it beyond 7 days. They'll only keep it for 7 days. I don't know. You're just going to have to get used to this. You know, you're in this world now where you're being watched every second by everybody everywhere. You know, also your phone has a GPS in it, and law enforcement types and others that can hack into your phone, see the GPS. It'll show right down to the inch where you've been every second. And don't think if you shut your phone off, that's going to stop that. You can turn your phone off. It will not stop that. Because as soon as you turn it back on, whenever you turn it back on, it uploads all the data from the time it was off. Hey, we got a lot more to get to. We'll get to Crazy Mayor Mamdani. Everybody's laughing at his latest video. We'll get to that and more coming up. It's Mark Simone, 9 to noon every day. 9 to noon every day now on 710 WOR.
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24: Here's what we're working on in the WOR newsroom. Luigi Mangione's state trial is on hold. New Jersey and several other states are taking Meta to court. And New York City tops the list of the best stadium food. Those stories and more coming up on 710 WOR.
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13: This season on Blood Trails, we're following the trail of seven cases that start in the field and end in the shadows, where missing persons reports, half-buried evidence, and whispered suspicions blur the line between hunting story and homicide.
28: I just instantly started freaking out, yelling to the world, "What's going on?" I yelled, "Help." I mean, I'm out in the middle of nowhere. I had no idea what was going on.
13: From the frozen woods of Maine to the mountains of Montana, from an archery opener gone wrong in Wisconsin to a father's last walk through the Minnesota deer woods, each story begins with a hunter stepping into the wild, but not all of them come back.
27: 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He's not here with us. You know, it was tough.
13: 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Join me as we track the truth through tangled cover and cold case files, where every trail tells a story, and every story leaves its own trail of blood. Blood Trails.
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17: That's right. 3 hours now, 9 to noon every day. My God. What the hell is going on? All of a sudden, these top Democrats, all of a sudden, are trying to distance themselves from the socialists. All of a sudden, they're denouncing socialists. I don't know what it's all about, but now, you know, got these Florida primaries tonight, the Florida primaries, Alaska. Florida, we want, of course, Byron Donalds to win the primary. He'll easily win. He'll be the next governor of Florida. You know this guy, Dan Bilzerian? He was a big Instagram guy. Dan Bilzerian, who for years was just this top Instagram guy. Got like 29 million people following him on Instagram. And he's a good-looking, kind of a big hunk of a guy there. And I guess a wealthy guy, because all he did was post pictures, millions of pictures of him on yachts, traveling the world with all these hot looking women. And it'd be like him in a bed on a yacht with 20 women on top. I mean, it was just unbelievable, these pictures. Thousands of them all the time. He became really big on Instagram. He was quite the Instagram sensation. And Howard Stern had him on. He was the first guy to really start pushing him. And he got really big, Dan Bilzerian. So he seemed like a cool guy with his yachts and private jets and a million women all over him. It seemed kind of cool. But he's now, it turns out he's a tremendously stupid lunkhead. He's now running for Congress. He became a congressional candidate.

0: this awful anti-Semite Nazi kind of Hitler kind of, I mean, the most disgusting guy in the world. So he's so disgusting that he's a left-wing, he's the Democratic candidate. Hakeem Jeffries has come out and denounced him. Mike Johnson has denounced him. In fact, Mike Johnson and Hakeem Jeffries, the two enemies in the House, both got together and jointly denounced this guy because he's so awful. So that's pretty good. Good for Hakeem Jeffries. Although he's got a couple of people in his family kind of like this Bilzerian. But good for Hakeem Jeffries. Then Hakeem Jeffries comes out and denounces the Democratic Socialist agenda. He rejected all their, he said, I reject all their positions, their defund the police, their closing prisons, even though he's all for that. And he said he does not support Medicare for all. He would never support such a bill. I would never co-sponsor the Medicare for all legislation. Never. Well, wait a minute. Congressional records show that Jeffries did co-sponsor it. In 2019, and again co-sponsored it in 2021. All right, so he's got a little problem with the truth. But at least he's trying to say the right things nowadays. But it doesn't stop there. Even Mamdani is denouncing Democratic Socialists. He's trying to put distance between his administration and the DSA's abolition platform. He did some crazy radio show. Anybody ever heard of the Clay Kane Show? Clay Kane. This is some left-wing podcaster. Are we supposed to believe there's a guy named Clay Kane? Okay. But he was on this podcast, and he said he denounces the DSA, and he does not want to defund the police. He doesn't want to close prisons or jails. Of course, it's the opposite of things he said. Now, speaking of Mamdani, everybody is laughing at him. Because this guy, he doesn't really do anything as mayor. Remember, he's a kid. He never had a job. So he's just a TikTok guy. Doesn't actually do anything in real life, but put out good videos. So now he's putting out videos where he speaks Mandarin. There's different languages. Now, listen to this. This is Mamdani trying to appeal to the Chinese community by speaking Mandarin.
1: 你好,我的名字是Mayor Mamdani. 我不知道中文,可是我想试一下。 纽约市政府将免费送出2000多张百老汇演出门票。
0: Okay, now, to a lot of people, I said, ooh, that's very impressive that he was able to learn Mandarin. Wow, that's impressive. Now, to anybody who speaks Mandarin, to anybody in the Asian community, they're going, what the hell? Because he's doing it with this terrible accent. Remember when Bloomberg tried to speak Spanish? And he did learn Spanish, but he spoke it with like a New York, Boston accent. It didn't sound very Spanish. And Mamdani is doing it with a prep school, Ivy League, elitist, annoying little Ivy League kid kind of an accent.
1: 你好,我的名字是Mayor Mamdani. 我不知道中文,可是我想试一下。纽约市政府将免费送...
0: Not very convincing. But he is getting ridiculed all over the place for it, all over online. Totally being ridiculed for it. Hey, we'll take some calls in just a minute, and we got a lot more to get to coming up on 710 WOR. Let's get the latest news. Here's Daria Albinger.
2: Morning, Mark. Opening statements begin today in a blockbuster trial against Meta. New Jersey is joining Colorado, California, and Kentucky in a lawsuit which alleges the company engineered its sites to foster addictive behavior in kids and teens. They're seeking a combined nearly $1.5 trillion. Luigi Mangione's state trial is on hold. Judge Gregory Caro is giving the Manhattan DA's office until early October to respond to a motion from defense attorneys to dismiss the state indictment in the death of UnitedHealthcare CEO Brian Thompson. They argue it violates New York's double jeopardy law since Mangione has pleaded guilty to federal charges. U.S. Envoy Jared Kushner says Gaza will not be rebuilt until Hamas gives up its weapons. He says If Hamas doesn't, it would be clear that they aren't serious about peace. And this is a sure sign that fall is on the way. Tickets went on sale today for Broadway Week. Wicked, Buena Vista Social Club, and The Lost Boys are just a few of the 25 productions that are offering discounted tickets. The opening bell on Wall Street is sponsored by Secure Cash LLC, moving your money safely every mile. Stocks are tumbling in early going. The Dow is down 138 points.

0: points. The NASDAQ is 288 points in the minus column, and the S&P is down 38 points. Next news, 10 o'clock bulletins at once. 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I'm Daria Albinger on 710 WOR.
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2: I'm Bernie Vider with the WOR traffic. Got a couple of lanes blocked on Route 3 as you make the trip on the eastbound side into Bloomfield Avenue and before Route 7. Two left lanes knocked out with this collision, causing heavy delays heading through Clifton. Expect that slowdown as you make the trip in towards Bloomfield Avenue. You should be okay, though, on the westbound side. It is heavy on 287 and Piscataway northbound. We're still seeing volume from exit 9 to exit 14. And the FDR Drive southbound, that's crawling. RFK Triboro Bridge into the 70s. It's a crash with the left lane blocked. 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Our next traffic updates in 15 minutes. Now let's take a look at the WOR Weather Channel forecast.
3: Visibility has come down to a couple of miles now. Some reporting a little low cloud and fog, so some low ceilings. How much on radar? We'll see a passing shower or two today. As we climb up to near 85. Tonight, we break up the clouds. 70 city, suburbs 60s. Good-looking Wednesday, plenty of sunshine, 87. A few showers possible by Thursday afternoon, 82. Currently, 72 at WOR. I'm meteorologist Ray Stajic.
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20: Flooding continues to be a big issue in the Midwest across parts of Indiana and surrounding states. Some rivers remain at or above flood stage following days of torrential rain, with additional thunderstorms possible from the Ohio Valley into the Great Lakes. The Northeast will be warm and humid with temperatures in the 80s. Scattered showers and thunderstorms could bring locally heavy rain. Expect highs in the low to middle 90s throughout the Southeast, while the plains remain hot with temperatures in the upper 90s to 105 in Dallas. The Southwest stays dangerously hot with Phoenix at the top of the list with a high of 114. Monsoonal thunderstorms are possible. Hot and dry conditions continue in the Northwest, elevating wildfire concerns. Seattle will hit near 80 into the mid-90s in Boise. California remains hot inland with temperatures ranging from the low 80s to 110 in Palm Springs. And in Hawaii, the threat from Tropical Storm Lala is diminishing as the storm moves away. But dangerous debris, flooded roads, and down power lines remain serious concerns. That's your national forecast. I'm Tammy Trujillo.
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23: Well, hey, we'll take some calls. 800-321-0710 is the number. 800-321-0710. I'm starting to see it already wherever I go. I guess summer is over. I go in the supermarket. There it is, right on the shelf. Pumpkin spice coffee. Starbucks fall blend. I'm starting to see this all over the place. It really is the end. It's really the last two or three weeks of summer. And then it's actually been kind of a miserable summer. I mean, weather-wise, it's been too hot, too sticky, too humid. Canadian wildfire air, it's I don't know. I mean, maybe it's good it's over. Hey, you notice the media is always looking for Mitch McConnell. Where is Mitch McConnell? Something's going on with Mitch McConnell. He was in the hospital, supposedly. I guess he was. And then he was there for months, and then it was one point he was reported he was brain dead. Then it turned out he wasn't brain dead. He's been calling people and talking to them, but nobody's seen him. They put out these pictures. He looks like a mummy, and they're demanding to see him. They're demanding to know where he is. You never did that with Joe Biden. We wouldn't see Joe Biden for a week at a time. You never said a word. The President of the United States would disappear. Never a word from the media. Now all of a sudden they're on Mitch McConnell watch. Where is he? Why isn't he coming? Let's take some calls. Let's go to Rich in Myrtle Beach. Rich, how you doing?
24: Hey, thanks, Mark. You know, where's the Maxine Waters? Nobody wants to know where Maxine Waters is. She's been missing for 7 months also.
23: Yeah, that's
24: true. It hit 104. What's that?
23: Yeah, they're both like 100 years old. And
24: that's right. They've been there for 100 years, yeah. You know, today in 1962, I heard the ad for the iHeart there, the PNC Center with Ringo Starr and his All-Star Band, which is always a great show. Today in 1962, he made his debut with the Beatles in Hulme Hall, H-U-L-M-E, over there just about 20 minutes outside of Liverpool. We actually went there last year on our Beatles tour. It was fantastic. You know,
23: there are people let me explain to the audience. There are people who actually do this. They go on a Beatles tour and they dig in. They go, this is where Paul McCartney lived when he was 12. And they stare at it. They take a picture in front of it.
24: Well, you know, I went into that house. I got to play Paul McCartney's piano in his house.
23: They give you a tour of the house. It's the same thing like Theodore Roosevelt. So they give you the tour. This is the floor. He would stand on this. This is the table. He would sit at this. This is a chair. He would sit in the. What kind of tour is this?
24: It was awesome. It really was awesome. The Beatles guy is really unbelievable. The Ringo's always got a great show. I've seen every incarnation of it since his beginning. But, you know, the one thing about the gas prices, Mark, the tax on the gallon of gas remains the same. It doesn't go up. It doesn't go down. The price of the gas from the gas company gouging us goes up and down.
23: Taxes do go up and down.
24: Mark, the tax on a gallon of gas in Myrtle Beach is the same every day of the week.
23: In many states, the taxes go up and down all the time. Generally, they go up. They never go down. Some states do.
24: Yeah, but the price is stagnant, though. The oil companies are really ripping off the American public, and nobody else can deny it, and you can't defend it.
23: Okay. We're starting to get mail about you, Rich. Email about you. Why is this guy so angry all the time, complaining all the time? You move.
24: Well, I'm not a panican.
23: They're not saying you're a panican. You just seem to be annoyed. I was in the grocery store and this cost 3 cents too much, and then the gas is too.
24: Gas in Myrtle Beach should be down around $2.20. It's $3.64, $3.54. It's not going down near as fast as it goes up, I'll tell you that.
23: Calm down. It's Myrtle Beach. You're never going to drive more than half a mile to go anywhere.
24: You got to go 30 miles to Georgetown, and really Charleston is 2 hours from here, so it's a big drive. You know?
23: Sounds pretty exciting. Now, listen, a lot of people are just saying, why is this guy, just tell the truth. Did you move to South Carolina and there's something frustrating about it? It's a little annoying being there?
24: It's the heat. It was 114 degrees here yesterday. It's unbelievable. Every day, like today, it's supposed to be 108. It'll end up being 111, 112. You know, by 11:30 yesterday, Mark, I had to go in the house. I had to get out of the pool, go in the house, in the air conditioning, and play some poker.
23: Yeah. I'm sorry. That explains it. It's the heat. If you go down there and live in, it's 105 every day, and this guy, every time he pulls into the gas station, he gets outraged. Look at it. It went up 3 cents. All right. Just calm down. Thanks for calling. Let's go to Rich in New Jersey. Rich, how you doing?
0: Yeah, I called last week about my cousin. But in the meantime, you're only a somebody when you know somebody or somebody. So... I danced with Isabella Gianni at a wedding. That's another story.
23: You know, the great thing about this call is nothing you're saying registers with anybody. Nothing makes sense. We don't know what the hell you're talking about. Well, it's all disjointed, vague stuff that we don't know what you're even saying.
0: All right. The Muslims washing their feet in an airport, okay? Why don't they have the little bases for Catholics to bless themselves with holy water when they walk in? What they do there?
23: Well, I got to be honest. If I see Muslims washing their feet in the airport, to me it looks pretty silly. But I don't get mad about it. I don't say, why don't they have the? It looks pretty stupid. It's really kind of stupid. Why do they wash their feet? I don't even remember.
0: It's a ritual or something.
23: For what?
0: I don't know. For before they pray, is that it?
23: I don't know. I have no idea. But it does look kind of silly, and. I don't know. Why do it in an airport when you're about to get on a plane, which is as filthy a place as you can go? Let's go to Mike in Florida. Mike, how you doing?
2: Good morning, Mark.
23: Yes, Mike.
2: You mentioned that they have the fall stuff on the shelves up in the shops in New York. They do it down here in Florida. Walmart's got all their long sleeve clothing and long sleeve shirts and pants out and the fall stuff out. It's like it's going to be another 3.5 months of 90-degree weather. But somehow or another, summer's over in Florida.
23: Let me ask you something down there in Florida. Because up here, everybody's, oh, my God, summer's over. Do you worry about that? Aren't you kind of glad summer's over? Because for you, it's too hot in summer.
2: Yes. Winter is the best 3 days of the year down here.
23: Yeah. But you guys actually look forward to summer ending. It's great when it's over because now it'll be normal weather.
2: I do, but it never ends. That's the problem. It never really ends. It kind of slows down a little bit, but it never really ends.
23: And when you're down there in Florida, don't you miss like normal trees and normal, we have hills.
2: I'll tell you something. I miss no trees, to be honest with you. I lived in Manhattan for 40 years. There are too many trees down here. They're obsessed with planting stuff and hedges, and all they ever do all day long is mow the grass, blow it into the drains, and then it floods. So it's quite a system.
23: Yeah. Also, we have hills and I think you're driving uphill, downhill. It's all flat there in Florida. Doesn't that get to you?
2: It's not the hills. It's the the mentally ill old people who are driving that impediment. They're more dangerous than the hills.
23: Yeah, no, they drive. You mean they drive very slow? Those old people.
2: Slow. Nobody signals. They just get over because they think they're the only person on the road.
23: Yeah,
2: it's really quite a it's a real eye opener. I drove a cab in New York for a year, and it wasn't as dangerous as driving here.
23: Yeah, it's very dangerous. These old people. In fact, you have to. It's not just keep honking the horn. You got to like tape the horn down with like duct tape, so it's just always honking. So
2: You have to actually plow them through the intersection because it's the only way to get them moving. Because if they see flashing lights, forget about it. Any flashing lights anywhere, they come to a complete halt. They're panicked, you know. And then the other part of that equation is half the people down here spend the whole afternoon in a bar, and then they get out and drive home.
23: Yeah,
2: and you know.
23: All right. Well, it's a good point, Mike. Great call. Thanks. So if you're in New York saying, I got to go to South Carolina, I got to go to Florida. Listen, it doesn't sound so great down there. Let's go to Pam in New Jersey. Pam, how you doing?
3: Hey, the reason for the foot washing in the Arab world, the biggest, their feet are very important because it can add also be an insult. I had a student who was fighting with another student. They were Arabic.
23: Yeah.
3: And the one kid said, I throw my shoes at you. And it's like the biggest insult because the feet are closest to the ground, considered dirty.
23: Oh, okay. There you go. You cleared it up. Still sounds silly, but okay. Thanks for that, Pam. Hey, we got a lot to get to. We got a lot of stuff to cover today. And don't forget, at noon, it's Buck Sexton, Clay Travis. That's a really good show. And then at 3 o'clock, you got the most listened to radio show in America, Sean Hannity, Jesse Kelly, 6 o'clock, the very funny Jimmy Failla, every night at 9 here on 710 WOR.
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6: 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They're like, oh, come on, you commie. Shut her up. 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
7: Here's what we're working on in the WOR newsroom. New Jersey and several other states are suing Meta. Will President Trump expand the war with Iran to other nations? And the state trial for Luigi Mangione will not start next month after all. Those stories and more coming up on 710 WOR.
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23: Well, there is a slight chance of rain today, especially around 6 o'clock. And then, let me just see. Yeah, tomorrow's going to be nice. Tomorrow, mostly sunny, less humid. Tomorrow, nicest day of the week, mostly sunny, less humid. Thursday, you got definite rain on Thursday. So if you want to play hooky and do something, do it tomorrow. Weekend, not too great, not too bad. A little rain on Sunday. 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
38: It's 74 degrees at 10 o'clock. Good morning. I'm Daria Albinger. Disney is suing the FCC. It's accusing the Trump administration of waging a retaliatory campaign against ABC, which it owns.
39: The broadcast network's lawsuit is looking to stop the FCC from moving forward with early broadcast renewal proceedings for several ABC stations. These proceedings started a little after President Trump criticized the network over a joke late-night host Jimmy Kimmel told about First Lady Melania Trump. The lawsuit specifically mentions a social social media posts from the president complaining about Kimmel and asking if the broadcast licenses should be terminated. The FCC says it has concerns over Disney's diversity, equity, and inclusion practices as a reason for the early renewal process. I'm Scott Pringle, WOR News.
38: Oil prices are climbing while talks with Iran are at a stalemate, and now that a ceasefire agreement has expired, tension is growing with U.S. allies. ABC News contributor and former U.S. ambassador to NATO Doug Lutz says the U.S. has few options ahead for ending the war.
0: The options are escalate and try to convince the other side that we can induce pain that is intolerable. And of course, Iran holds that option as well. Negotiate. But there seems to be so little trust between the two parties now that that seems unlikely.
38: Yesterday, the president threatened to bomb Oman, a U.S. ally, over its continued talks with Iran to reopen the Strait of Hormuz. Opening statements begin today in a landmark trial against Meta. New Jersey is joining California, Colorado, and Kentucky, accusing the company of engineering its sites to foster addictive behavior in kids and teens. They're seeking almost $1.5 trillion in damages. You might want to think twice before you down that sweet drink.
1: It's not just soda. It's any sugar-sweetened beverage, including juice with added sugar and energy drinks. That's according to researchers at Mass General Brigham Cancer Center, who analyzed data from 100,000 study participants. But artificially sweetened drinks like diet soda pose no increased risk of stomach cancer. The CDC says more than 60% of U.S. adults ages 18 to 65 report drinking at least one sugar-sweetened beverage a day, which according to this new study, more than doubles their risk of stomach cancer. Sarah Lee Kessler, WOR News.
38: Can't drive 55? A new report by the AAA says this may be why.
2: One-third of drivers believe no one actually goes the speed limit these days, and the AAA Foundation for Traffic Safety finds many drivers think going 10 over the limit isn't really speeding. Drivers said they speed to avoid slow cars and to get to their destinations faster, slowing down only to avoid a ticket or crash. To slow down, drivers said police and in-car warnings are good, but said while speed bumps are effective, they don't want them in their neighborhood. I'm Rory O'Neill.
38: WOR News Time, 10:03.
3: I'm Bernie Vetter with your WOR traffic. In Mahwah, reports of an overturned tractor-trailer crash on the northbound side of 287. This is before exit 66 for Route 17. You've got at least one lane blocked off with some heavy delays there on northbound 287. GW Bridge, though, looks quite nice. 5 to 10 for either level. This is inbound. Outbound lower deck, you've got that construction. So that's causing about a 15 to 20-minute delay off the westbound Cross Bronx. And at the Lincoln 10 to 15 and the George Washington Bridge, right around 20 to 25 minutes. Now, those of you that are on the Van Wyck, you've got construction set up both ways by exit 5 into Atlantic Avenue. Left lane is shut northbound and southbound. 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
5: Couple of showers around here this afternoon. Otherwise, sun shines in the forecast at 84. Light breezes. Quiet evening tonight. Sticky 73. High pressure. Beautiful, dry, sunny weather tomorrow. High tomorrow 86. And unsettled weather back in the forecast on Thursday as showers and storms make a return. Cooler temperatures at 81. Showers this hour 75. Richard Wedding at the Weather Channel on 710 WOR.
6: The Mets beat San Diego 2-1. The series will continue tonight in Queens. The Yankees were off last night. They'll open a set tonight in Baltimore. The markets hate uncertainty, and there is a lot of that going on right now, especially where the war in Iran is concerned, and the markets are tumbling. The Dow is down 52 points. The NASDAQ is off 303 points, and the S&P is 38 points in the minus column. Next news, 10:30, bulletins at once. 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I'm Daria Albinger on 710 WOR.
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23: Well, hey, if you're just joining us, you missed the first hour. It's 9 to noon every day. 9 to noon. 3 hours. They're at 9 to noon every day. We got a lot to get to this hour. We were talking about the Strait of Hormuz before. President saying it's now totally demined. As I mentioned before, the Strait of Hormuz is open. It has been open all along, maybe half open. 9 million barrels a day are coming through. Normally it's 20, but 9 million barrels are coming through. And the president pointing out they've totally demined it. There are no more mines in the water. They got these ships and all sorts of underwater drones and technology that can find them. Apparently, they've gotten them all out. So 9 million barrels a day, that'll probably increase to 12, 15 million barrels a day. And that's one reason. The fact that it's been open and oil has been coming through half the usual amount, but that's the reason the price of oil has not spiked. It's up a little, but it hasn't spiked. Now, you got to remember, whatever the president does, he's going to get attacked for it. The fake news, the Trump haters, they will attack him whatever he does. Doesn't matter what he does. Now, there's a good side to that. If you're President Trump, it means you can do whatever the hell you want. You don't have to worry about it. You know, every other president had to worry, oh, if I do this, they'll attack me. If I do that, I'll get bad press. He doesn't have to worry about it. He's going to get bad press no matter what he does. So he's decided to reduce the number of troops we have in Korea. We have a pretty good relationship with North Korea, with the little lunatic there. And remember, that guy's got nuclear weapons. He actually possesses them. But President Trump has charmed him. And believe it or not, Kim Jong-un has behaved himself, at least with the U.S., so we don't have to worry. So we keep troops in South Korea, a lot of troops, and the president decided it's so many troops, we could reduce that. And he's reducing it a little. Makes sense. But the attacks begin. They're coming after him. They're attacking him for reducing the troops in South Korea.
8: While we take our foot off the gas for this particular exercise, potentially reducing readiness, reducing the conventional deterrence effect, North Korea continues on their happy way, strengthening their military.
23: That's it. They're attacking him for reducing the troops. Now, let's just say last week he announced he's increasing the troops there. This same guy would have been attacking him. It would have just denounced it every day. All would have denounced. Why is he increasing troops there? So it doesn't matter what he does. Take building the ballroom. Who could get mad about this? Even if you hate the guy, you got to admit the one thing he's good at is building. That's his main talent. He's a great builder. He builds spectacular things. Look around New York. Look at that that building in Columbus Circle. Look at all the buildings along the West Side Highway. Look at Trump Tower. Everything he builds, it's magnificent. He built the greatest hotel in Washington, D.C. It's now the Waldorf, but it was his hotel for years. But he builds spectacular things. So as long as you got this guy in the White House, let him build stuff. I mean, I don't like the Oval Office with the gold and the glitz. It's a little too much in there. But let him build stuff. Let's say Trump came into your house. Let's say you invite him to stay at your house. And he never left. He's staying too long. He's there for months and months. But while he's there, he built a beautiful addition onto your house. He built you a whole new kitchen. He built you a whole new this or that. He built you a swimming pool. You'd be thrilled with the guy. So the ballroom will be the most magnificent ballroom in Washington, D.C. Anytime they have a big state dinner, I mean a really big event, in the White House. They can't do it in the East Room because the East Room only holds like 120 people. Not even that much. So big state dinner, foreign leader. They got to go out in the lawn and put up a tent. That's what we've been doing all these years. In a tent. You know, these European leaders, the president of France or the king of England, they're used to the most palatial rooms. They're not used to sitting in a tent on a lawn like they're at a bar mitzvah in Great Neck. I mean, it doesn't work. So he's building the most magnificent ballroom. And sure enough, they get mad at him. They're furious. How dare you build a magnificent ballroom? Not only that, he decides to give him so much flack about the ballroom, they'll also make it very, very useful military stuff. They'll put a new state-of-the-art situation room underneath. On the roof, they'll put a drone, like an airport for drones. It's amazing what they got militarily going on there. So it's magnificent. Who could complain about this? But the fake news, everybody, they're furious. They're fuming. How dare he build something magnificent at the White House? Here he is. And the courts keep stopping the ballroom, slowing the ballroom down.
9: The people that are opposing the ballroom are people that, in my opinion, are very disloyal to our country. Very, very disloyal to our country. And I think we're doing very well. We're way ahead of schedule.
23: Yeah, you could make that case that if you're, I understand you hate Trump, you're a big Trump hater, but if you're putting that over the welfare of the country or the White House, yeah, I guess you're kind of a Trump hater. Now, you know, this battleship, the Lincoln, this aircraft carrier, the Lincoln, it's been out at sea too long. It's been out there 200 days. People are jumping overboard. Well, it turns out it's one guy that jumped overboard, and fake news making a big deal out of this, why they're committing suicide, they're jumping overboard. Well, first of all, if you check into this, every one of these aircraft carriers always has somebody jumping overboard. And it's not a suicide attempt. Apparently, it's like a Klinger in MASH. They're trying to get sent home. If you jump overboard, they'll think you're crazy and send you home. So that's why some people do it. If you jump overboard, you'll be quickly rescued, by the way. But the idea of jumping overboard is they'll send you home. So it goes on all the time. It has been out at sea a very long time. But if you talk to people there, it's fine. Here's the fake news. Why they're unable to get fresh food. Fresh food. It's an aircraft carrier. It's military food. There's never... You could never leave port and you wouldn't get fresh food. It's a military kitchen. But they have plenty of food out there. They can stay out there forever. It's pretty reassuring to know they can stay out there for 200 days if they need to. Here's President Trump on this U.S. Lincoln.
9: It was at a big group, and he happened to be an admiral retired. He said, "I've been on ships that are out there much longer than that, sir. And I know people on the Lincoln. They say it's beautifully maintained and beautifully taken care of." And other people went out and they found out to be true. It was fake news reporting from CNN.
23: It's a lot of fake news. They make up these whole things. They, you know, all of a sudden, whatever he did or whatever's happening is it's disaster. It's wrong. Then you find out it's been happening every day for a million years. Here's General Jack Keane.
10: I've never seen such misrepresentation in the media of the actual facts that took place. A soldier fell overboard and was rescued. They were claiming that multiple soldiers were committing suicide. Not soldiers, sailors. I don't want to insult the sailors by calling them soldiers. But the reality is the misrepresentation has really been quite significant.
23: But that's a big problem. You know, a lot of people running around with this fake news. They think the economy is a disaster. That the ship is terrible, everybody's killing them. I mean, all of this is false, but they just drill this into people's heads. Hey, we were talking about Jared Kushner before. Now listen to this. What the hell are these two thinking? Jared Kushner and Ivanka Trump are now shopping for a home in Malibu. Now, they live in New York. And they also have a beautiful home in Miami. And they're now looking for a house in Malibu. Okay, New York, that's fine. Trumps are a big part of New York. Miami, the Trumps are loved in Florida. Malibu. Ooh, they're not going to like you in Malibu. First of all, everybody in Malibu, these are all Hollywood people. These are all media people. They're not going to like you in Malibu. And why do they want a home in Malibu? They're in Miami. What do they need Malibu for? It says the first daughter and son-in-law were eyeing high-end listings in the area. They were seen dining at Nobu. Nobu. Everybody in Nobu hates you. The people that own Nobu hate you. They hate anything Trump. They're the most Trump derangement syndrome group in the world. The same week, Kushner's brother, Joshua Kushner, He's the guy who, with Bob Iger, bought the Lakers. So they say, prepare to see, they call him Javanka, Jared and Ivanka. Prepare to see Javanka at the Lakers games a lot. And stay tuned for them to buy a big house in Malibu. And I don't know what they're thinking. Now, he's at some point going to leave politics and the White House and the Middle East stuff. And is that what he's thinking? His next move will be California? His brother buying a piece of buying the Lakers? He's moving and getting a house in Malibu. They're looking to take over something. California, Hollywood, real estate. Now, it could be. You know, these guys, especially guys like that, that are in the building business, real estate, skyscrapers, they plot. They're like the Chinese leaders. They plot like 20 years out. So they see California as a total disaster. Who knows? Maybe that's what he's plotting, that California is so disastrous right now that if you start buying up everything there, 10 years from now, it'll be worth a fortune. You know, back in New York when we had the crisis, the monetary crisis, remember it was the Abe Beame, early Ed Koch days where the city was going bankrupt. The municipal bonds were worthless. Remember Ford, President Ford to the city dropped dead. It looked like the whole city would go bankrupt and tumble. It looked horrible. But the smartest guys in the world ran around buying up all the real estate. They bought up every piece of real estate they could find in Manhattan, anywhere, because it was dirt cheap. It was a fire sale. And then they made a fortune. 10 years later, Manhattan was thriving, and the real estate was up 1,000,000,000%. So that's maybe what he's thinking about California. I don't know why else he'd want to be out there. Speaking of Miami, the hottest place you could live is Billionaire Bunker. It doesn't sound great, but, like right over here, that way, out that window, that's Billionaire's Row here in Manhattan, 57th Street. Billionaire's Row. It's all those skyscrapers, 100 stories, 90 stories, one after the other, Billionaire's Row. So if you're in Miami, it's a little island right off Miami. It's called Indian Creek, and it's just an island of mansions. It's 1,000,000 mansions in a circle. Serious mansions. And Jeff Bezos has bought one of them. Mark Zuckerberg has bought one of them. All sorts of billionaires. Now, in the middle, these mansions are all along the beach. In the middle is a big, huge country club. And it's been there for 1,000,000 years. It's the Indian Creek Country Club. And it was always one of the most prestigious country clubs in America. It's like Wingfoot and Westchester. There's Deepdale and Long Island. There's Indian Creek in Miami. These are the most exclusive. These are very serious golf clubs. These are not social things. They're real serious golf clubs. So they don't take just anybody in. But apparently, these guys that bought these mansions, Jeff Bezos and Mark Zuckerberg and Bill Gates, they're having a hard time getting in. They can't get into the country club. They can't get a membership. It's a century old. Very exclusive. They're not looking for big flashy names. They're looking for like quiet old money kind of people. So these guys are furious. They bought the mansion on Billionaire Bunker there. Don't worry. These guys will figure out how to take it over. Speaking of Zuckerberg, he's getting sued in New Jersey. I don't really understand this lawsuit. They're suing Meta. It's Facebook. Meta owns Facebook and Instagram. They're suing them for fixing their algorithm so that it addicts people. It makes you addictive. So what that means, they're playing with the algorithm to make you stay on longer. And they're suing over this. Now, I don't know how I think this will end up in the Supreme Court, because I don't know how you can sue over this, because everybody does that. Every business does that. We do it on the radio. They do it on television. It's done all the time. They do it in restaurants. Everything is done. They don't have algorithms, but the way they do run the business is to make you stay longer or make you do this or make you do that. You know, on the radio, when the commercial is coming up and the guy says, hey, right after this, we'll be talking about the most expensive hotel room in the world. And then that's called a tease. That's to get you to stay through the commercial and keep listening. Everything is designed that way on the radio. You know, I was talking about this contest. You could win a trip to Las Vegas. Remember we said it's at 1 o'clock today. You have a chance. It's deliberate. It's always done that way. We want to get you listening to at 1 o'clock. And every radio station, when they have a big giveaway, it's always Thursday morning at 8. Why is it always Thursday morning at 8? Because in the ratings, it's complicated to explain, but in the ratings, that's the most, we want you, if we get you Thursday morning listening, it's the best thing for ratings. You know that all news, give us 22 minutes, we'll give you the world. Didn't you ever wonder why? Why is it 22 minutes? Why is it 20 minutes? Because of those extra 2 minutes, they'll get credit for another quarter hour in the Nielsen ratings. It's all, every business does this. It's all designed to get you listening longer, to get score more points. They do it in a restaurant. You think they just put everything on the menu and that's it? That menu is so scientifically laid out to create illusions of things, to get you to order certain things you wouldn't have ordered by exactly where they place it. You know, the first thing on the menu is always ridiculously expensive. That's deliberate. So once you get past this and look at the other stuff, it doesn't look so, it makes it look cheap. And they put things in a certain spot on the menu because that's where your eye is going to go. Everybody does this. So if they do this with Meta, they could start doing this with everybody. You know, when you walk into a supermarket, their algorithm is designed to addict you. You know, why, didn't you ever wonder, how come the milk and the eggs and the, this stuff's always all the way in the back, as far away from the door as you can get? Because that's the thing people buy the most. That's the one thing people are always going to be coming to get. So by putting it all the way in the back, it makes you go through the whole store and look at everything else. They put certain things on certain shelves because that's what your eye will see. Every business does this stuff. So, hey, we'll take some calls next. 800-321-0710 is the number. 800-321-0710.
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23: Hey, let's take some calls. We always love having new callers. If you never called us before, 800-321-0710 is the number. 800-321-0710. Let's go to Bonnie in Toms River. Bonnie, how you doing?
29: Hi, Mark. I have a question. Where's Melania? I haven't seen her.
23: Well, what is she supposed to call you? What is she supposed to?
29: No, she hasn't been on television.
23: But she doesn't go on television. She's a private person. She never went on television.
29: Well, I never see her with Trump.
23: Oh, yeah. No, you do. You can see her with Trump. She does not go to, like, when he goes to dinner in Mar-a-Lago or even in Bedminster, he goes right into the dining room with all those people. She can't stand that. So she stays upstairs. Oh. She doesn't like, because if you go into the dining room at Mar-a-Lago, 10,000 yentas will jump on you. How are you? How are you? She can't stand those people. So. But okay, everything is fine. You'll see a lot of them together. Just Google it, Melania Trump, and on the Google search, put this week, and you'll see pictures of her come up.
29: All right. Thank you.
23: All right. I mean, you have some first ladies. You have, like, your Hillary Clinton. She really wanted to be the president. She was everywhere. Every meeting she would pop in. Anytime there was anything going on, she would stand next to Bill Clinton to get in the picture. But there's some first ladies, like Rosalind Carter, not interested, you know, just kept to herself. Pat Nixon, they were fine. The marriage of Richard and Pat Nixon was fine, but Pat Nixon did not want to be in any pictures, didn't want to be public, always hid from that. Melania's the same way. You see her father all the time, though. If you see pictures of Trump and there's an older guy next to him, that's Melania's father. In fact, if you look at the pictures of this weekend at Bedminster, the golf club there, Trump is having dinner with Ivanka, and there's another guy at the table. That's Melania's father, who Trump is very close to. Let's go to Jerry in New York. Jerry, how you doing?
0: Great, great. Thanks, Mark. I have questions. Why aren't the, I don't know what the Republican agenda is, but why aren't they pushing how socialism, communism, and showing pictures what devastation in the supermarket?
23: They do. They do all the time.
0: Okay. The other thing is, God, I already forgot.
23: That's all right. It's tough to remember two things in 1 week.
0: I was there Friday at Napa County. I couldn't believe Cash Patel was there.
23: Oh, you went to the where Trump came to speak in Garden City.
0: It was so fabulous. I happened to get in, and I just wanted to tell you those people are so lovely. They're just so positive. Oh, that's wonderful. Why can't the Republicans bring out that the DSA, they just hate this country?
23: Well, they do. They say it all the time.
0: They hate where they came from.
23: Yeah, no, we know all this. We know all this. They say it all the time. Republicans, they stink at messaging, but they do say it all the time. And if you look at any Republican, it's good this way. We both talk at the same time. Saves time. It speeds everything up. So, but you live in Long Island, right?
0: Yes, I did. It was.
23: I took a guess. What part of Long Island are you in?
0: Syosset.

0: guests, because nobody wants to hear these guests, but some shows, we got 14 guests an hour. As soon as the guest is off, our next guest is, and then as soon as that guest is off, coming up next, we have another guest. It's, you don't want to be guest dependent. It's kind of a, I mean, some of the guests you want to hear, but half the guests you don't want to hear. Let's go to Pat in Scarsdale. Pat, how you doing?
1: Hey, Mark. Yeah. If Republicans want to win this argument about women in men's sports, I mean men and women's sports,
0: yeah,
1: a lot of times a visual reference really drives home. So picture this. You have, like, Dana Perino standing there in gym shorts dribbling a basketball, and then Shaquille O'Neal comes and stands next to her.
0: You do realize this has been done. None of these people realize they've been doing this all along. They do it all the time. They do this.
1: Yeah, but I mean, you have like a giant man.
0: I know they do this all the time. You know, you're not on Instagram or social media, are you?
1: Oh no, no, I'm not.
0: Yeah, they do it all the time. It's being done constantly, day and night. You got to go on Instagram. That's where everything happens. See, the other caller said, you know, Republicans have to point out how socialism, they do it all day and night, but it's all, see, a lot of people don't realize all of this is taking place. The whole, everything is taking place on Instagram, Twitter, Facebook. That's where it all takes place. And some older people, they don't know. They're just still watching television, which is a tiny percentage of the population now, but they do this online. Now, that said, Republicans do have the worst messaging right now, especially going to the midterms. They got to get their act together, just overall messaging. We'll talk about that next with Howie Carr. He'll be with us in just a moment, the great talk show host on 710 WOR. Let's get the latest news. Here's Daria Albinger.
2: Hey, Mark, Disney is suing the FCC. It's accusing the Trump administration of waging a retaliatory campaign against ABC, which it owns. The suit seeks to stop the agency from moving forward with early renewal proceedings for several ABC-owned stations. Process started after the president criticized the network for a joke that late-night host Jimmy Kimmel told about the First Lady, Melania Trump. Luigi Mangione's state murder trial has been pushed back to at least October. The judge is giving the DA's office until then to respond to a motion from defense attorneys to dismiss the case. They say state trial would violate New York's double jeopardy laws since Mangione has pleaded guilty to federal charges. Penn State University says it's cooperating in an investigation into a drug ring which operated out of two fraternity houses. 13 people are charged, including a former student from Long Island who is said to have been the group's ringleader. It's primary day in several states, including Alaska, where two candidates named Dan Sullivan are vying for the Republican Senate nomination. This report is sponsored by the Blizzard Double Flip Deal at Dairy Queen. 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It's buy one Blizzard treat, get another one for just 99 cents, only when you order in the DQ app. DQ, happy tastes good for a limited time at participating U.S. locations. Next news, 11 o'clock bulletins at once. 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I'm Daria Albinger on 710 WOR.
3: Good day, everyone. I'm Ron Ansana. On Wall Street, stocks are a little bit lower this morning. Following through on the downside are semiconductor stocks pushing the NASDAQ down about 1.25%. The S&P's down 0.5%. The Dow holding up relatively better as Home Depot delivered better than anticipated earnings. That stock is marginally higher today, at least offsetting some of the weakness we've seen elsewhere. But higher interest rates and higher crude oil prices are also restraining the market. Crude oil up another 69 cents to $85.19 a barrel here at home, above $91 in London, as President Trump threatened to bomb Oman if it interfered with the U.S.-Iran war. 10-year note yields at one juncture this morning hit 4.75%, pulling back just a little bit now. Pending home sales down 2.2% as mortgage rates have been drifting higher of late. A 30-year treasury bond hit 5.33% this morning. That was the highest level in 19 years. We're seeing worldwide interest rates move higher and pressuring stocks globally as well. Dollar slightly weaker on the day. Gold and silver selling off. I'm Ron Ansana for New York 710 WOR.
4: This is Richard DeWedding with the WOR Weather Channel forecast. We could see a spotty shower or storm around this afternoon. Otherwise, a mix of clouds and sunshine at 84. 73 our low tonight. You can leave the umbrella at home tomorrow. Sunshine 86, but storms are back as we look ahead to Thursday. Cloudy showers around this hour. 75 at WOR.
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18: Very good. I'm looking forward to the primaries in Florida today. I'm amused at the continuing self-immolation of the Democrat Party.
17: Hey, Debbie Wasserman Schultz, who was quite prominent, but not for the last few years. She's up for for the primary tonight. She could get knocked out.
18: I don't think she can. I don't think she could really. There are about three or four black candidates running, including the Haitian American woman who was had to resign. She she stole $5 million in COVID welfare and then used it to finance her campaign. And then they redistricted it. So I think there's like three or four black candidates running, saying that they're blacker than the other candidates. So, but they just have to stop Debbie Wasserman Schultz. So all she needs is to get 25-30%. I think she's going to pull it out pretty easily, actually. And it's funny, you know, that, you know, they're throwing all this stuff back at her, you know, that the Democrat Party's been throwing at Republicans. You know, it's, this is the white face of racism, and, you know, we need, you know, we need people who represent us and who look like us. And, you know, and she's having to, you know, parrot the basic American a rhetoric, you know, saying we're in a colorblind society. The other one is, you know, Moskowitz, who's like this, you know, he's a far left, you know, he's in the next district. He's also in Broward County, and he voted against the tax cuts and all this stuff, but he's reasonable on the Mideast. So of course they're sending a kamikaze DSA against him too. And yeah. It's just crazy. And then on the Senate primary, you got a guy, Vindman, he's the twin brother of the other Vindman who's in Congress. I forget which one. They were both born in a foreign country, and they're Jewish, and they hate Trump. I mean, in the old days, like say 3 years ago, that would have been enough, wouldn't it? But no, he's Jewish. So they've got a black Democrat socialist running against him in for the Senate primary for the Senate seat that Ashley Moody has, yeah. You know, took over for Rubio. So it's just nutty stuff. So yesterday I was on Newsmax, and they asked me about the, you know, Randy Fine, the Republican congressman up in Tim Walz's area, on the northern coast, northeastern coast. And Randy Fine was a state senator. He's a Jewish guy, prominent pro-Israeli guy. So they've got this Nazi guy running against him, and he's running these horrible anti-Semitic ads against Randy Fine, and calling him a fat Jew and all this stuff in the ad. And so I was on with some Democrat consultant, and I said, you know, I said to the host of Newsmax, I said, you know, this guy, Bill Zarian, that's the guy running against Fine. I said, you know what his big problem is? He's running in the wrong party primary. He'd be the front runner in the Democrat primary if he was running. You know, I didn't like that very much, but hey, you know, it's true.
17: This anti-Semitism, I mean, open, blatant, vicious, ugly anti-Semitism. Where the hell did this come from? I don't remember any trace of this ever until a couple of years ago.
18: Yeah, I don't know. I don't know what it is. You know, I think there's been speculation that, you know, when Bibi Netanyahu said that Trump was the best friend to Israel, the best president Israel had ever had, you know, since its founding, that's when they turned on Israel. If Trump was going to help Israel, no, they had to be against Israel. It's like they always say, if Trump found a cure for cancer, they'd be screaming about, well, what about all the radiologists? What about all the oncologists that are out of business, you know, now? And it really is true. And you know, it's almost like the same thing. There's a reverse happening in Israel. I don't know if you've read any stories about this, but, you know, Netanyahu's involved in this really tight race for re-election and this scandal. It's a lot like the American elections recently. And, you know, he was trying to link himself to Trump, but now he's decided that even better than linking himself to Trump is to declare that he's the implacable foe of Mamdani. You know, so Mamdani is appearing on billboards with like the mullahs, you know, and Osama bin Laden. That's you know, he's running against that's who he's running against. Everything is upside down, Mark.
17: Yeah. Hey, so the Democrats got their message is we hate Trump, we hate Israel, we hate. I mean, what is the Republican message? It's not clear enough. What is the actual Republican messaging going into the midterms?
18: I know. I saw a cartoon today. It said the 2026 midterm ballot. Communism and common sense, but that's, you know, you can't really, I mean, that's what it boils down to,
17: yeah.
18: But it's hard to make that pitch. I mean, I think, isn't it kind of like they were the last time they had the power, look what they did. I mean, isn't that it? We can't let them regain power. I mean, look at AOC trying to make a joke out of a woke, you know, woke 1.0, you know, and it was crazy. And you know, now Chris Cuomo is claiming to be a victim, you know, because Adam Carolla and those people are playing these cuts of him talking about, you know, canceling everybody who didn't want to get a vaccine and denying them hospital treatment and all this. This isn't like, you know, something, you're slow off the, when the light turns green and the guy behind you honks the horn, you know?
17: Yeah,
18: I mean, that's something you can forget in like 10 seconds, right? You just flip in the bird, you move on your way. I mean, when people try to take away your livelihood, you know, destroy your kids' schooling, don't let you see your parents or your grandparents when they're dying, I mean, and just impose this insanity on you, and you're supposed to just walk away from it. I mean, I think playing up COVID is one way to remind people of, and that's the whole thing about Fauci. I don't think the Fauci thing was an overreaction at all. I think that is, and I think it's continued to needs to be done to bring this guy to the bar of justice as best we can.
17: Yeah. Boy, those diaries. I mean, I knew the guy was a weasel. I didn't think he was that bad. And you read those diaries. This guy was a lying, thieving, rotten.
18: Yeah. And he had the soul of a teeny bopper, too. I mean, the guy's 80 years old, and he's fawning over these Hollywood nitwits. It's pitiful.
17: And he bragged about how fun it was to have dinner with Jake Tapper. You ever had to talk to Jake Tapper? It's not exactly New Year's Eve with this guy.
18: They were going back and forth between their houses. Oh, I've got to have you over at my house. Yeah, I'll show you my masks.
17: Well, Howie Carr, great as always. Now, hey, I love your books. What's the latest book that people should get?
18: I'm voting. I'm doing the final proofs on Mass Corruption, Volume 2. It's just a continuation of Volume 1. And we have these horrific, speaking of anti-Semitic, anti-black, anti-woman, these horrible texts that have been released from the state police that have been forced out in the wake of this terrible scandal where they tried to frame a woman for a murder she didn't commit. And then I also threw in a lot of my columns about political corruption in Massachusetts and just buffoonery and the Kennedys. And I threw in some uncollected columns about the mafia. And I think it'd be a pretty good read. And there are a lot of pictures in it. And you can order it right now at HowieCarrShow.com. Click on store and get $5. We're shipping in October. It's a good book. Or you can go to, you can get Mass Corruption 1 at Amazon or anywhere else. And,
17: yeah.
18: I got. I'm trying to switch all my self printed books over to Amazon so that that they can print on demand and they'll be easier to get. But I'll let you know more about that as time goes on.
17: All right. Well, you can get Howie Carr's books. You can get his radio show. You can get his podcast. His columns. You can get everything at HowieCarrShow.com. HowieCarrShow.com. Howie Carr, thanks for being with us.
18: Thanks, Mark. All right. I appreciate it. Bye bye.
17: Take care. Hey, coming up, a lot to get to in the next hour. Don't go away. And then at noon, of course, it's Buck Sexton, Clay Travis. That's a real good show every day, noon to 3. Then at 3 o'clock, you got the most listened to radio show in America, Sean Hannity. You got Jesse Kelly. He's on every night at 6. Jimmy Fallon is such a funny, interesting show. You'll get addicted. 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
0: 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It's 75 degrees at 11 o'clock. I'm Daria Albinger. Opening statements are underway in a landmark trial against Meta. New Jersey, California, Colorado, and Kentucky taking the company to court.
1: The lawsuit accuses Meta of illegally collecting data from children who use its platforms, along with designing the social media sites to keep young users scrolling excessively, which they argue put them at risk, violating New Jersey laws. State Attorney General Jennifer Davenport says Meta endangered the mental health of an entire generation of kids with addictive features it knew would have horrific effects. Levon Putney, WOR News.
0: Disney is suing the FCC. It's accusing the Trump administration of waging a retaliatory campaign against ABC, which it owns. The suit seeks to stop the agency from moving forward with early renewal proceedings for several ABC-owned stations. The process started after the president criticized the network for a joke late-night host Jimmy Kimmel made about First Lady Melania Trump. Is the president planning to expand the war with Iran? He's threatened to bomb Oman, a U.S. ally, over its talks with Iran to reopen the Strait of Hormuz.
2: The president insists that the U.S. has full control over the strategic waterway and even suggests he may soon declare it a U.S. territory.
3: We control it with a blockade, and I like the idea of declaring it a territory.
2: But his own energy secretary says the strait is a, quote, conflict zone. This comes as U.S. military officials are scrambling to respond to a Trump Truth Social post condemning long-planned joint exercises with South Korea.
0: ABC's Jonathan Carl. The city council is giving the Fulton Fish Market $25 million to modernize its operations.
4: The Fulton Fish Market is the largest wholesale seafood market in the country and supplies nearly half of the city's seafood at stores and restaurants. Councilman Justin Sanchez says some of the $25 million will be used to replace outdated systems.
5: We're replacing an aging refrigeration system with modern infrastructure that will dramatically reduce emissions and help deliver cleaner air around the surrounding community.
4: The fish market run out of Hunts Point is open to the public, but there are also plans to welcome more visitors through a walkway to be built. I'm Scott Pringle, WOR News.
0: Well, the school year is getting ready to begin in many places, and the CDC says a growing number of parents are opting not to get their kindergartners vaccinated before they start.
6: That's according to new data from the CDC. It says the rate during the 2025-26 school year was 4.2%. That's up from 3.6% the year before. The data also shows the majority of exemptions were for non-medical reasons. Meanwhile, the percentage of kindergartners who received the measles, mumps, rubella vaccine came out to 92.4%. And that's below the 95% rate seen before the pandemic. I'm Tammy Trujillo.
0: If you're going to Citi Field, take your appetite with you.
7: Peanuts!
0: The home of the Mets tops Yelp's annual Stadium Eats list this year. It's being praised for a diverse menu with 37 new items just this season, from specialty lobster rolls to high-end desserts, alongside the classic ballpark favorites like hot dogs and, yep, the peanuts. WOR News Time, 11:03.
8: 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Yeah, over 50% of adults say they'd feel better if they got more sleep, and stress is often the biggest barrier. 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
9: A sprinkle or a shower around into the afternoon, otherwise sunshine and 84. Gentle northwest breezes. We'll see temperatures down to 73 tonight. Grab the sunglasses tomorrow. Brilliant sunshine's in the forecast. Warming to 86. More showers and storms back in the forecast Thursday. Cloudy this hour, 76. Richard DeWedding at the Weather Channel on 710 WOR.
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0: The Mets beat San Diego 2-1 last night. The series will continue tonight in Queens. The Yankees were off last night. They'll open a set in Baltimore tonight. Investors are pretty jittery so far today. A lot of red on that big board. The Dow is down 10 points. The NASDAQ really getting hit hard. It is off 354 points. And the S&P is 43 points. In the minus column. 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I'm Daria Albinger on 710 WOR.

0: Now, you know, whatever President Trump does, it's wrong. Whatever he does is wrong, according to the fake news. Anything he does, it's wrong. They're yelling and screaming, why did he reduce the number of troops we have in South Korea? They're very upset about this. If he had increased the number of troops, they'd be very upset. Why is he increasing? So whatever he does is wrong. Everything is wrong. You know, there's been a lot of controversy about all these mail-in voting because mail-in voting has gotten totally out of control. It used to be, you know, if somebody was away or they're overseas, there's also military, or if you're not going to be in your home state, let's say you live in New York, but you're going to be in California for a couple of months, you can vote by mail. That's what it's for. But it got abused by Democrats, and I'm sure Republicans do it too, but it got totally out of control. So now they vote. Here's the results. Oh, wait a minute. We got to wait for the mail-in votes. Next thing you know, the mail-in votes are more than the regular votes. The millions of mail-in votes are coming in. Nobody knows from where. So people have been complaining about it. It's very controversial. It should be looked at and stopped, from getting out of control. So it's a good thing to do. President Trump has talked about it. A lot of people have talked about it. Here's a big headline. Trump votes by mail just 1 month after calling it inherently corrupt. Why? You know, it's the Republican primary tonight, and he voted by mail because the president is now a Floridian. He's an actual citizen of Florida. He officially lives in Florida, not New York anymore. But he's the president. He's in Washington, D.C. in the White House, so he had to vote by mail. So here he's getting attacked, and how dare he vote by mail after calling it corrupt? How dare he use a mail-in? Well, this is exactly what a mail-in ballot is for. This is exactly what it's for. It's not supposed to be millions of citizens who live 2 feet from the poll, but a mail-in ballot. It's not for that. It's for a guy like this who lives in Florida, but because of his job, has to be away from Florida and can't get back there. So that's exactly what it's for. But they'll yell at him for anything he does. Anything. You know, I'm yelling and screaming about this USS Lincoln, this aircraft carrier. Why has it been out at sea so long? Well, they just announced they're replacing it. They're sending another aircraft carrier to relieve it. Now, as soon as that aircraft carrier gets there, watch. They'll start yelling at him. Why did he take the Lincoln out? Why did he stop doing that? Hey, we were talking about Jared Kushner before. He was in Israel yesterday to negotiate with Netanyahu. But also, do you know that he met with Hamas? He met with Hamas. Face-to-face talks with Hamas. Kushner reports, they said all the right things. They said all the right things, but obviously it's very hard to trust them. You know, a terrorist organization. Yeah. So, I don't know what the point is of the face-to-face talks. You know, sometimes it's to threaten these guys, you know, to let them know. But if you're Jared Kushner, have you ever heard him talk?
1: We were able to go through some of the misunderstandings and misinformation that's been out about it as well. I mean, certain things like...
0: You can't send him to threaten people. Not with that voice. Not the way he looks. Because if you send him to meet with Hamas and he goes, you guys better... If you don't... It's not too threatening. Yeah, send General Jack Keane or send somebody to threaten him.
2: If Jared Kushner tries it, it's not going to sound too scary.
0: He said, we had a very cordial meeting. It's Hamas. You having a cordial meeting with Hamas? And they said all the right things. So we're going to give them a chance to perform. It's going to have to be based on actions and steps, and I hope it will be all true. I don't think. I think when Jared left the room, all the Hamas looked at each other and went, I don't think it was too effective. Bill Maher, good for him, yelling at the left again. Get over your silliness. You know, they're comparing, he was talking about when they started comparing ICE to the Iranian regime. Maher saying, get over your silliness. It's absolutely ridiculous. He gets a lot of flack for that, but give him credit. He stands up to the crazy Democrats and tells them the truth every so often. Hey, remember we were talking about Bruce Blakeman has a slight problem fundraising. He's raised a lot of money, and he's doing very well. He's campaigning very hard. He's catching up in the polls. The problem is a lot of the big, big, big Republican donors would normally be given it. They all love Blakeman. They're all praying Blakeman gets elected. But some of them are afraid to donate to him because they're doing a ton of business in New York and they don't want to offend Kathy Hochul. So that's a problem you got to deal with. But, you know, you just got to start opening the floodgates. And once they start doing it, they'll all start doing it maybe. Now, you got one here, very prominent Democratic donor, big Democratic donor. It's Bonnie Engelbart Lautenberg. Sound familiar? Yeah, she's the widow of Frank Lautenberg, the big Democratic senator. And she's been a big contributor to Democrats, whether it's Hillary Clinton, Kathy Hochul. She's a dyed-in-the-wool Democratic donor, contributed to Hochul last time. She's now holding a fundraiser for Bruce Blakeman, which is great. She plans to hold a massive fundraiser for Blakeman. Now, but there's a difference here. She's a philanthropist. She's a photographer. She's not somebody who's doing a ton of business in New York, so she doesn't need to worry about offending Hochul. So, but you need more Democratic donors, and a lot of you wealthy donors listen to the show, Republican donors. You got to start helping Blakeman. Everybody can help him. In fact, if you're not a big, huge donor, you can help. 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Another $20 million coming from the DNC. That's $42 million. Blakeman's up to about $12, $13 million. So you got to help. 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We want to see him win. Hey, the Supreme Court rejected President Trump's appeal. You know, that E. Jean Carroll, that loony, wacky woman with that whole preposterous story about being raped at Bergdorf, which everybody at Bergdorf says is insane, never would have happened. Trump had he was ordered to pay her $83 million, which I don't think he hasn't paid that yet. But then afterwards, he called her all kinds of names, and then she went back to court. Remember, it's New York court, New York judge, New York jury. You can always win against Trump. So she won $5 million for defamation. That's separate from the other thing. And he had paid it. He did pay the $5 million because it was due and he had to pay it. So Trump took it to the Supreme Court to get that $5 million overturned, and they voted against him. Well, he took it back to the Supreme Court a second time. And yesterday, yeah, they rejected it again. Second time he's rejected it. Now, separately, he's going to go after the $83 million and try to get that overturned. He's got a shot at that because it's, first of all, nobody believes this case. But second of all, even if it were true, it's excessive. The justices are on summer recess and not expected to be back or take up the case until late September. You know, it's pretty good in that government. You get a summer it's like they're in school. They get the summer off. It's summer recess. You know, if you're in Congress, you get the month of August off. It's like they're Europeans. They take the whole month of August off. That's it. They're gone. You don't see them. Hey, tonight is the Florida primary, Alaska primary, a lot of big primaries tonight. But the big thing in Florida is the Governor DeSantis, been a very good governor in Florida. Governor DeSantis is term limited out. He's gone at the end of the year. So everybody wants Byron Donalds to be the new governor. Most likely he will. He'll easily win the primary tonight and most likely win the general election. So he should be the next governor of Florida. Now, this crazy MSNBC or MS Now or whatever the hell they call it. So Byron Donalds goes on there. The anchor, Peter Alexander, you've seen that guy. He's your typical NBC guy who looks like a straight-laced reporter, anchorman. Then he starts opening his mouth with the guest. He's the most biased, left-wing, slanted, fake news guy. So everything Byron Donalds said, he jumps in. He goes, I must stop you. I must make one factual clarification. He was talking about inflation. He goes, when the president says inflation hit historic highs during Biden's term, actually when Biden left it was 3%. Now it's 3.5%. So, in fact, it's gone up since President Trump took office. Well, yeah, but what the president means, it was 9% under Biden, just because it dropped at the end. Most of the time, it was ridiculously high. But you're supposed to be a journalist. You're not supposed to be debating the guy. He's just out and out debating the guy. Every time Donald said anything, He jumped in, I'm quoting, for clarity, the president, of course, said that on day one, prices would come down, yet orange juice is up 22%, ground beef up nearly 22%, coffee is up 33%. Well, anytime, you can always pick three things that are up. That doesn't mean anything. It's just, and why is this guy debating? He's supposed to be interviewing this guest. Now, if he did this all the time, maybe it could justify it. But as soon as Byron Donalds leaves and the Democrat comes on, Peter Alexander doesn't fact check anything. Nothing. Nothing, the guest will say. President Trump is sleeping through all his meetings. Silence. Nothing from Peter Alexander. Doesn't say a word. No clarification. Doesn't jump in and say, now, wait a minute. He was seen closing his eyes for 2 seconds. He was awake for the next 2 hours of the meeting. Doesn't clarify anything. And then before they went to the commercial, Alexander takes one more swipe at Byron Donalds. We should again be very clear, despite the congressman's assertions, when President Trump took office, inflation was at 3%. There were 40-year record highs before he took office. They're now at 3.5%. Inflation has gone up since president. Now, it's really not the way you do it. You take the average. Take the average of Trump's presidency, the average of Biden's, and Biden's was like triple Trump. So very, very deceptive. The Emmy Awards are coming up. Does anybody pay attention to that anymore? They're starting the voting today. Hacks is supposed to be getting tons of nominations. And that JFK Jr. Carolyn Bessett series, which itself was quite misleading about JFK Jr., expected to get a lot of Emmy nominations. Hey, Carly Simon, we were talking about her last week. She has a new album out, first album in 18 years. But it did pretty well on iTunes. It was top 10 all weekend. Sold out on Amazon overnight. It's gotten rave reviews. All right, pretty impressive. Iran, you know, as we told you before, the Strait of Hormuz is open. It's been open, half open. But we got about 9 million barrels a day are coming through there. Normally, it's 20 million barrels a day, but it's 9 million barrels a day, so it's partly open. But one thing about that, it's all oil coming from other countries. It's other countries using the Strait of Hormuz. No Iranian oil has been exported in weeks. No Iranian oil is coming out anywhere. And the country is just being economically destroyed. They're losing almost 500 million a day. And remember we said inflation in Iran was at 300%. Well, it's now at 400%. Inflation is at 400%. Unemployment is at 10%, all-time high. Iran's currency is wiped out. It now trades against the dollar. Listen to this. Almost 2 million against one U.S. dollar. That's unbelievable, unheard of. So it's close to total collapse in Iran. It could happen any week, so that's what the president, I guess, is looking at. Hey, tipping is out of control. You know, you used to tip 15% the waiter. Then it became more like 20%. Now you're looking at a lot of checks that says 25%. You can check that off. It's out of control everywhere you go. You know, Starbucks, the barista wants a tip. Now, anytime you go to anything, a counter, anything where you, could I have the, yes, and then they hand it to you. There's a tip jar right there, like you're supposed to tip them. What are they there for except to hand you something? Why do you have to tip them? It's just out of control. And then the waiters will explain why they need so much for the tip. First of all, at 25%, I mean, if it's really good, I'll tip 25%, but it's a lot. It's a big percentage of the whole thing. And here's a server.
3: 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So when I give somebody a receipt and they look at me and they say, oh, gratuity is included, I say gratuity is included, but a tip is not. And if you can't afford to tip, then you shouldn't be out.
0: I don't know. What the hell are you talking about? 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You got to pay the barman. The owner of the restaurant's supposed to pay him. 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Well, you're tipping them for actually putting the order together. Well, that's his job. Do I put out a tip jar? Do I tell you people to send me money? Do I want 20%? Too much tipping. It's got to stop. It's getting out of control. Hey, we'll take some calls next. 800-321-0710 is the number. 800-321-0710.
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18: A major study shows that drinking at least one soda or other sugar-sweetened beverage a day more than doubles the risk of stomach cancer. It's not just soda. It's any sugar-sweetened beverage, including juice with added sugar and energy drinks. That's according to researchers at Mass General Brigham Cancer Center, who analyzed data from 100,000 study participants, but artificially sweetened drinks like diet soda posed no increased risk of stomach cancer. The CDC says more than 60% of U.S. adults ages 18 to 65 report drinking at least one sugar-sweetened beverage a day, which, according to this new study, more than doubles their risk of stomach cancer. And while we're on the subject of what we drink, researchers in Finland say consuming coffee could help with a leaner physique. The study from the University of Oulu found people who regularly drink coffee were likely to have a leaner body composition and increased muscle mass. Health update, I'm Sarah Lee Kessler.
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0: Hey, let's take some calls. 800-321-0710 is the number. Let's go to Dennis Massapequa. Dennis, how you doing?
21: Okay, I was going to say when the price of, I'm really old, the price of steak was, I got a steak dinner for $15 a while back. And it was a 10%
0: tip. $15? Was that the Calvin Coolidge years? $15.
21: No, Veggies on 86th Street. It was a really nice place, steakhouse.
0: Okay.
21: That was a long time ago. I'm very old.
0: How old are you?
21: I'm 86.
0: That's not that old.
21: Okay.
0: You're getting there, but it's not that old.
21: Yeah, if the price of the steak went up, now a $50 steak is $80. When you give a 20% tip, it's the 20% goes up.
0: No,
21: doesn't
0: you're right.
21: That count?
0: You're absolutely right. Now, let me just say, in defense of all these steak places, the price of beef has gone crazy. Now, that has nothing to do with inflation, nothing to do with Trump. There was all kinds of problems in the cattle world, and they lost a lot of cows and a lot of cattle. So there was a shortage. That's the reason the price got. But when you go to a steakhouse and it's like $95 for a steak, believe it or not, the restaurant is paying like $94 for the steak. And they're losing money on the steak because the other dollar doesn't cover the rent, the staff, all that. They're actually losing money on the steak. So they make all the money now on the side dishes. If you order broccoli, it's $15, and it costs them like 15 cents for the broccoli. If you order french fries, any side dish is where they're making all the money, not the steak. So if two people go to eat and one orders the most expensive steak on the menu, they don't like that guy. But if the other one just orders nothing but side dishes, they're making a fortune off that guy. Let's go to David in Connecticut. David, how you doing?
22: Yeah, hey, Mark, good. Hey, I got a rule regarding tipping.
0: Yes.
22: If I stand in order, I don't tip. Now, granted, if it's college kids at a vacation place down at LBI or something like that, I'll tip them some. But if I'm sitting, then I definitely tip.
0: Well, that's a very good rule. If you're standing up and you never sit down once, if you're standing at a counter, you don't tip. I like that. It's a good rule. Where are you in Connecticut?
22: New London.
0: Oh, that's way out there. Way out there. That's
22: yeah.
0: That's practically Foxwoods.
22: Way up.
0: Way. It's way up. It's by the naval base there. Way up the coast. Anyway, yeah. Thanks for calling. Let's go to Sam in Greenwich, Connecticut. Sam, how you doing?
23: Great. I donated to Blakeman. I believe in him, and I hope he wins.
0: Yeah, Bruce Blakeman will be a great governor. You're in Connecticut. You need Ryan Fazio to win in November. He's the Republican candidate.
23: Ryan, yep.
0: Donate to him, too.
23: And as far as the stakes go, the best steak is at Jay House.
0: Absolutely. Tony Capasso. A restaurant at Jay House, that's in Greenwich, Connecticut. Tony's does have the best steak. Check out my Instagram. You got to scroll back a while, but you'll see some steak pictures there. He also has the best sushi, He also has incredible pasta. Tony's at Jay House, Greenwich, Connecticut. Let's go to Richard in Bayshore. Richard, how you doing?
1: I'm doing well, Mark. Good morning. You know, I have all the apps on my phone for most of the fast foods, and they're all like Papa John's or Subway. They're all looking for 10, 15, 25%. They got the buttons there for tips.
0: All right. First of all, wait a minute. You got to get better apps. Subway? You can do better than that.
1: Yeah. Well, and
0: try Chipotle. You know who's pretty good?
1: Deals.
0: That Mike's Jersey, whatever Jersey Mike's sub. That's actually better than Subway. It's pretty good.
1: I agree with you there. But even the fast foods like McDonald's looking for donations to Ronald McDonald House, and you know they're all looking for you to hit that button and that thing.
0: Yeah.
1: And in the end of it, too much.
0: Yeah. No,
1: too
0: you're
1: much.
0: Right. Good point. Now the other thing is besides. I don't want to, if I'm in a supermarket or in McDonald's, I don't want to give to your charity. I mean, I love to give to charity, but let me do it myself. I don't trust you to give it to them. You know, in the supermarket before you check out, would you like to donate 3% to veterans? Yeah, but not through you. I don't know where you're giving it to. Let's go to Terry in, got to move to a town that I know how to pronounce. What is it? Manahawkin, New Jersey. Terry?
2: Correct. They got to bring back Tad's Steakhouse. That's it, man. $5 steaks, a big potato, and the flames in the front of the place with the steaks. It looks like Fred Flintstone's barbecue. But the thing is,

0: never knew their name, but you know their face instantly because you saw them in every, they were character actors. They were in every sitcom. They were in Dragnet. They were in The Munsters. They were in Petticoat Junction. They were on The Brady Bunch. They all just always, you need a guy to play the banker. You need a guy to play the delivery guy. You need a guy to play the attorney. It was, they were just certain people. And they made a nice living doing that. They would do 50 shows a year just in some bit part. Make a fortune. Hey, when we come back, Bill O'Reilly will be with us next. Lots to talk to him about coming up on 710 WOR. Let's get the latest news. Here's Daria Albing.
1: Hey, Mark. Opening statements are underway in a landmark trial against Meta, New Jersey, joining California, Colorado, and Kentucky in alleging the company engineered its site to foster addictive behavior in kids and teens. The states are seeking nearly $1.5 trillion in damages. Disney is suing the FCC. It's accusing it of waging a retaliatory campaign against ABC, which it owns. The suit seeks to stop the agency from ordering an early renewal of the licenses for several stations. The process began after President Trump complained about a joke that late-night host Jimmy Kimmel told about the First Lady. With the school year approaching, the CDC says a growing number of parents are opting not to get their kindergartners vaccinated. The AAA says a third of people don't drive the speed limit. Most of them are men. And almost all of the respondents said that driving 5 to 10 miles over the speed limit, that's not speeding. Next news, 12 o'clock, bulletins at once. Wake up with Curtis Sliwa and Larry Menti, 6 to 9 weekdays. I'm Daria Albinger on 710 WOR.
2: This is Richard DeWedding with the WOR Weather Channel forecast. Lots of heat and lots of humidity here this afternoon. Mix of clouds and sunshine, a passing shower or storm at 84. A sticky 73 tonight, sunny dry weather tomorrow. Idamara 86, more showers and storms back in the forecast on Thursday. Marty cloudy this hour, 76 at WOR.
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14: 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Also, you get his TV show, his columns, you get the podcast, you get the new podcast, We'll Do It Live, Daniel Baldwin, great episode. His YouTube channel, make sure you're watching that. Bill O'Reilly, how you doing?
15: I'm doing okay, Mark. How about you?
14: Good. I love that Daniel Baldwin episode. That was pretty interesting.
15: Yeah, I'm trying to bring detente to the Baldwin family. I don't know if I'm going to be successful. But I figure if I can get them together and stop feuding, the next stop is Iran for me. Then I can solve that.
14: Well, but that was, it's interesting about, he's a conservative and he got nothing but trouble from Hollywood over it. That is kind of crazy, isn't it, that you get blacklisted, not for being a communist, but for not being a communist.
15: Well, you know, it's ironic because you would figure that these people would remember what happened in the 1950s when Joseph McCarthy, the senator from Wisconsin, was going around saying, you're a communist, you're a communist, you're a communist. And then the industry blackballed those people.
14: Yeah.
15: Sean Penn's father was one of them. And so now it's opposite. It's the same thing. But conservative people, traditional people, even Republicans, can't work anymore. They're not offered jobs because the moguls are very far-left people, and they only want their own kind. And it's so wrong. It really is so wrong. And it's my duty to kind of point that out. We're doing a big thing tonight on this Ossoff stuff in Georgia, where he impugned that President Trump is having an affair with an aide. I mean, how low can you go, you know? How low do you get?
14: Yeah.
15: And have you heard any mainstream media condemn that?
14: No. It's Natalie Harp, who's a very nice woman. And
15: very nice.
14: Tough life. Went through cancer, battled out at a young age, and has been loyal.
15: And the fact that no mainstream media or even Democratic Party apparatchik would come out and say to Ossoff, knock it off. Because I remember when Barack Obama was president, if you had leveled a cheap shot at him, and people did, the press would kill you. They would kill you. But it's okay to do it with Trump. And this is a kind of hypocrisy that's really hurting the country. It's really polarizing, causing bad feelings within families. We get to all that with the Daniel Baldwin long form. And then this week we have Scott Jennings coming up, which I think is going to be one of our best.
14: Yeah.
15: Yeah. On Thursday, we'll drop that.
14: A little bit.
15: And Jennings is a guy who's pretty much outnumbered every day. But I'm trying to get into his thought process. You know, I know they do it for money and they do it for recognition. I mean, I'm in the same boat. But, you know, that's got to that's really got to take a toll on you when you walk into a building where you work and everybody hates you. I mean, you know, I'm used to that.
14: Yeah.
15: But, you know, I don't know what Jennings is going to say. It should be interesting.
14: It looks like he's on that list being considered for press secretary. What do you think? Who do you think will be the new press secretary?
15: I don't think that's the president's style. It could be wrong. I'm just guessing.
14: Yeah.
15: But he likes people who are a little bit younger than Jennings, a little more, let's see, what word I want to use. You can mold them a little bit. So,
14: yeah.
15: President Trump governs like Theodore Roosevelt and Franklin Roosevelt. Nobody even thinks about this. But those two men, Teddy R. and FDR, they didn't want anybody around them that disagreed with them.
14: Really?
15: They didn't want anybody. Okay? It was my way, highway, go out and do and say. And you can get people like that, and I understand what the game is now, but a younger person is much more likely to do that than a veteran like Jennings. And Trump does that for a specific reason. He isolates his audience, the MAGA people, and he plays to that audience. He's not trying to mold the nation or persuade you. Sometimes I wish you would. Sometimes I wish you would, because economics, the Trump administration has done well. You don't hear a word about that. People don't know anything about that. All they know is that they're paying more for gas. They don't know that employment is robust, that all of the economic indicators are very, very strong, strongest in the world. Nobody competes with us. And I would like to see more of that from the president rather than these feuds that we get every hour on the hour.
14: Yeah, but how's he going to do that? Every so often he makes one of those speeches, and then every network, well, you have to fact check them. I mean, they fact check everything, and they're lying, but they fact check them.
15: Excellent question. Here's how you do it. You come in with the number, first of all. So the number is issued by the Treasury Department or whatever government agency issues the number. And then you say to a reporter, are you going to report that tonight? Because I'm going to watch and see if you report that tonight. Then you put them in an untenable position that if they don't report it, then they look like they're dishonest, which they are. And if you do report it, you get what you want. You've got to be very specific with these people. So when you read, and you're one of the few people on earth who's read Confronting America.
14: Yeah, great book.
15: You saw what I did concerning Jane Pauley, for example.
14: Yeah.
15: Okay? So Jane Pauley is everybody, America's sweetheart, right?
14: Yeah.
15: Well, she's not so sweet.
14: No.
15: And I didn't go in and call her names. I didn't do anything but give you an example, a vivid example, of what she is doing on the Sunday morning broadcast. That's all I did. Now, she can't refute it. Can't refute it, because we've got the facts, and here's how many non-liberal authors you booked. None. Okay, so what's going on here, madam? You know, what is this? That's the way you do it. You got to pin them in and then show the American people, this is not about my personal feelings, although in Donald Trump's case, a lot of it is about his personal feelings. Same thing with Teddy Roosevelt. He really got, oh boy, did he get furious. FDR, not so much. FDR was a machine. He was a machine. But Roosevelt, Teddy, and Trump, they're emotional. And sometimes that hurts them.
14: Yeah, there's some old Washington hands who used to say you got to have people that disagree with the president, especially in the cabinet meeting, and let them argue because that's the only place the president will get to hear both sides of an argument. It'll help make a decision. But you don't agree with that.
15: I think there's worthiness to dissent. And yeah. Certainly I've done that over my 35-year relationship with Donald Trump. You know, when he asked me, and I don't intrude, I don't call him up and go, hey, you should be doing that. Yeah. I don't do that. Okay? But when he asked me, as he often has, I tell him what I think and why I think it. But if he doesn't do it, I'm not insulted. I've done my job as an American citizen. I you know me.
14: Yeah.
15: I'm very methodical. I bring stuff in. And I said, look, at the start of the Iran war, I was one of the few non-liberals who said outright, both to the president and to the audience, my audience, like, this is a tremendous risk. Okay, so this is not something that's a slam dunk, because you remember all the Republicans are jumping up and down, oh, we killed their leadership, we did this, we did that, the Navy's at the bottom of the sea, blah, blah, blah, blah, blah, blah. I mean, there are so many entanglements that you can, once you get into the Middle East, so many backstabbing stuff. It's just crazy. And when you go there, you can't predict what will happen. And I couldn't predict it. I couldn't predict it. And now we have a mess on our hands because the president, you know, the only way out of this is to really wreak destruction on the country. And he'd be condemned worldwide if he did that.
14: Yeah. I don't know. I don't mind this on-again, off-again bombing. We pretty much crippled them economically. Their nuclear program is
15: That's all true.
14: Shut down.
15: But it may cost the Republicans the midterm elections.
14: Yeah.
15: See, if Trump had had a free field, if he had not done Iran, all right, then where are they going to go? All right, because the economy is pretty good, and the gas prices would have been $3, $2.80, and the food prices would be down because the diesel is what's killing the food, the delivery of the trucks. So if he hadn't had that clear field going into November, the Republicans would be in much stronger shape than they are now. So while policy, you know, you can wear down the Iranians, and I'm hoping that that happens, you know, midterms are another thing, and yeah, that's dicey right now.
14: Well, Bill O'Reilly, great stuff. Hey, everybody should pre-order his book. It's a fascinating book, Confronting America, and it's just explain the book for a minute, because you kind of take people through your journey and through America over the last few decades.
15: Yeah, should I send a free copy to Jane? I'm not sure.
14: To Jane?
15: Jane Pauley. Should I send her a free signed copy?
14: Well, it's not really out yet, but once it's out, she's going to hear about it every day.
15: Oh, yeah.
14: But,
15: and, you know, there are other guys in there, too, like Anderson Cooper and people like that, that the American public sees, but they don't really know.
14: Yeah, you're going
15: to... And it's my job to tell them, because these people have influence. There's no doubt they do.
14: You'll be fascinated by this book. It's called Confronting America. It's about to come out, but pre-order it right now. Go to Amazon, wherever you get your books. Order Confronting America, Bill O'Reilly's new book. And the podcast, Scott Jennings is the next episode. Can't wait to see it.
15: Yeah, drops on Thursday. And if you haven't seen Daniel Baldwin, it's up now. And, you know, you can see any of them at any time. Just go to BillO'Reilly.com. And we're assembling a pretty good package of these long forms. I'm pleased with it.
14: Yeah, they're really good. Everything's at BillO'Reilly.com. Bill O'Reilly, thanks for being with us.
15: Thanks for having me, Mark. All right. Appreciate it.
14: Take care.
15: Bye.
14: 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I love the show, Buck and Clay, every day, 12 noon. At 3 o'clock, the most listened to radio show in America, Sean Hannity. Jesse Kelly at 6. Jimmy Failla, what a funny show every night, 9 to midnight. And don't forget, I'm starting now an hour earlier. This show is now 9 to noon, 9 a.m. till noon. 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
21: 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That man was Jeffrey Epstein, and he had set up a system designed to bring him underage girls. Local police and the federal government would investigate and, by their count, find dozens of victims. Epstein would become one of the world's most infamous predators, a man who could have faced decades in prison but served just 13 months in his own wing of a county jail.
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21: 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Truth and Lies Jeffrey Epstein.
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14: Well, hey, we're talking about this awful guy, this Senator Ossoff. He's a Democrat from Georgia who attacked a president. He has a very hardworking assistant, young woman named Natalie Harp, been with him for years, had a tough time, cancer survivor, but she's been devoted to the president, a executive assistant, so he implied they were having an affair. It was terrible, just terrible. President, he's a weird-looking guy, Ossoff. Trump was asked about Ossoff.
0: You mean Pee Wee Herman? Pee Wee Herman look-alike? No, I would much rather do other things. It's a... we're building...
14: Yeah, so... Now, apparently, Stephen Chung, who's a White House communications director, was at the podium today, asked about Ossoff, and he said, now, I don't think you're supposed to use this phrase on the radio, but we can use it because I'm quoting an official pronouncement from the White House. Asked about Ossoff, he said, you mean John Jerkoff, the biggest... I'm not going to read this next part about it. Apparently, it was pretty blunt about Ossoff, so you'll be hearing about that later today. Yeah, so this Ossoff thing is... Now, you know, also, they're making a huge star out of Ossoff. You know, you're going to see him all over CNN, Network News. You're going to see him on MSNBC every second. But Chung did say, instead of denigrating hardworking people serving their country, you should look deep into his soul and... ask about why he's a miserable person who hates this country. All right, Stephen Chang, he wants that, maybe he wants that press secretary job. Maybe he's auditioning for it, but he might have gone a little too far on that one. Hey, we're out of time. Don't forget, I'm here 3 hours every day now, 9 to noon every day, 9 a.m. to noon. So I'll see you tomorrow, 9 o'clock right here. Talk to you then, 9 o'clock tomorrow right here on 710 WOR.
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3: It's now 81 degrees, 12 noon. I'm Liz Warner. The city council holding a hearing this afternoon on Mayor Zoran Mamdani's controversial second home tax.
6: The hearing is focusing on the rollout of the pied-à-terre tax. Some homeowners expressed confusion and frustration over letters that they received about potentially getting hit with the tax next year. They're expected to testify, but no representative from Mayor Mamdani's administration will be there. The tax applies to non-primary residents who own a second home valued at over $5 million, as well as co-ops and condos valued at more than $1 million not used as a primary home. Some New Yorkers are suing over the implementation of the tax. I'm Scott Pringle, WOR News.
3: And in Brooklyn, NYPD looking for a male suspect who fled the scene following another death in Crown Heights. Just around midnight, a 30-year-old woman was stabbed to death, apparently following a verbal dispute in a park. And one city lawmaker is now making headlines. She's suggesting shoplifting should be legalized.
8: State Assembly member Emily Gallagher from Brooklyn says people who shoplift items for hygienic purposes should be in the clear. Not every New Yorker agrees.
16: That's totally inappropriate. There needs to be accountability. People need to be held accountable.
26: I don't hijack or, you know, shoplift my personal things, so why should they?
27: I'm not saying it's right, but, you know, pay them more.
8: Gallagher's comments come after spending 4 days of tracking arraignments, saying a majority of them are misdemeanor offenses that include someone stealing toothpaste or soap. She says she's going to keep pushing for punishment that focuses on treatment, not jail. Natalie Migliori, WOR News.
3: A Long Island man now under arrest. He's named as one of two ringleaders in a cocaine ring at Penn State University.
28: Augustino Abatello of Westbury, Long Island, was one of 14 people charged. Police say the 24-year-old who attended Penn State until 2024 and another student drafted their fraternities into it, having pledges bag and cut the drugs during initiation. The ring sold primarily to other Penn State students in 2023 and 24. 13 of the 14 people charged are or were students. The other is a student's father. Andrew Whitman, WOR News.
3: And with kids heading back to school in the fall, the CDC now says more and more American kindergartners are opting out of vaccinations.
2: New CDC data shows vaccine exemptions climbed to 4.2% during the 2025-2026 school year. That is up from 3.6% the year before, and nearly double the 2.2% from just 5 years ago. So why aren't kids getting vaccinated? Well, the data shows most exemptions are actually non-medical reasons, such as religious exemptions.
3: That's Rhiannon Alley. President Trump says there are no talks with Iran currently happening or even planned. In a Truth Social post this morning, said the U.S. naval blockade in the critical Strait of Hormuz remains in full force and effect. Meantime, the president threatened to bomb a U.S. ally yesterday.
4: With no end in sight to the war with Iran, President Trump threatening to expand the conflict. Trump telling Fox News he'd bomb the expletive out of U.S. ally Oman if they get in the way of his goals in the Strait of Hormuz.
0: I don't think they'd behave very well, but we'd handle them very easily, just like we do other things.
4: Oman is a longtime ally that hosts American forces. It sits across the Strait of Hormuz from Iran and has been negotiating with Tehran on a plan to reopen it.
3: That's ABC's Karen Hua. In a separate post, the president posted a map with the Strait of Hormuz circled with the banner, quote, new U.S. territory. 81 degrees. It is now 12:03.
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7: Now,
10: here's the WOR Weather Channel forecast. Going to continue to dodge a couple of showers here through the afternoon. Otherwise, a mix of clouds and sunshine at 84 and a gentle breeze dropping to 73 tonight. Wednesday, sunshine. Beautiful day tomorrow. High tomorrow, 86. And storm chances return on Thursday with a high 81. Richard DeWedding of the Weather Channel on 710 WOR.
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0: Welcome back in, Clay and Buck. We are rolling through the Tuesday edition of the program. We come back here on the backside. Let's dive into this just utterly ridiculous ploy that they are trying to put into place in Alaska, where they are trying to run. I feel like you need to vote for the Dan Sullivan with an S in his name. Dan S. Sullivan. Democrats are trying to run Dan J. Sullivan to try to siphon off the overall vote totals of Dan S. Sullivan, the current Republican senator. It's one of the dirtiest plays I've seen in a long time. I think, honestly, Buck, because it's Alaska, a lot of people have not been paying attention to this story on a national level. But given the battleground states as they are, Alaska is one of the states that Democrats would probably have to win to take back control of the Senate. And this is just how dirty they're willing to play. So we'll fill you in on all this when we come back here in the next segment.
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4: It's now 79 degrees, 1230. I'm Liz Warner. A 30-year-old woman has died. A manhunt now underway for a suspect in a deadly Brooklyn Park stabbing last night. And the city council hearing today on Mayor Mamdani's controversial second home tax. The man behind ESPN has died. William Rasmussen was 93. President Trump calling for the annexation of the Strait of Hormuz with a map today on his social media, labeling the waterway a U.S. territory. 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It's 12:30. Next news, 1 o'clock. 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I'm Liz Warner, 710 WOR.
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0: It's the 25th anniversary year of 9/11. Thanks, by the way, to Senator Dan S.S.S. Sullivan. And so we are finishing up shop here for the first hour. 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And we'll talk Iran with Steve Yates in hour number three. This is Claim Buck.
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12: It's now 81 degrees, 1 o'clock. Good afternoon. I'm Liz Warner. A manhunt now underway for a suspect in a deadly Brooklyn Park stabbing.
13: Police say they're looking for a shirtless man wearing gray sweatpants. He reportedly knifed a woman to death about 12:45 Tuesday morning inside Lincoln Terrace Park in Crown Heights. Neighbors say overnight assaults aren't unusual around there.
14: What I see going on is ridiculous. It shouldn't be going on. And the only time it doesn't happen is when there's a police car in the area.
13: The 30-year-old victim was pronounced dead at a hospital. There are reports that two may have argued before the shirtless man stabbed her multiple times, then left her to die. It's unclear whether they knew each other. Sarah Lee Kessler, WOR News.
12: And a city council hearing at this hour. It's on Mayor Mamdani's controversial second home tax. It is focused on the rollout of that pied-à-terre tax and the confusion it's already been causing. The tax applies to non-primary residents who own second homes valued at over $5 million, as well as co-ops and condos valued at over $1 million that are not used as primary homes. And a very closely watched lawsuit in Northern California. New Jersey is one of three states now suing Meta.
15: The lawsuit accuses Meta of illegally collecting data from children who use its platforms, along with designing the social media sites to keep young users scrolling excessively, which they argue put them at risk, violating New Jersey laws. State Attorney General Jennifer Davenport says Meta endangered the mental health of an entire generation of kids with addictive features it knew would have horrific effects. Levon Putney, WOR News.
12: And as of today, the president now doubling down on his calls to annex the Strait of Hormuz. He posted a map on his social media labeling the waterway as a U.S. territory.
16: The strait is located in the territorial waters of Iran and Oman, and those two countries have been working on an agreement to manage shipping there. Trump first brought up the idea of annexing the strait last week at a campaign-style event. When asked about the comment yesterday, he claimed the U.S. already controls the waterway. I'm Chris Caraggio.
12: And Broadway Week ticket sales are underway.
17: It's time to try to find gravity.
18: Wicked, Buena Vista Social Club, and The Lost Boys are just a few of the 25 productions offering discounted ticket rates for Broadway Week. 2-for-1 tickets and select opportunities to upgrade seats are available for shows that run from September 8th to September 25th. NYC Tourism and Convention says the event has sold more than 3 million tickets and has brought in more than $200 million since it first started in winter of 2011. Natalie Migliori, WOR News.
12: It's now 82 degrees out and 103.
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2: Records WOR Weather Channel forecast. Going to continue to dodge a couple of showers here through the afternoon. Otherwise, a mix of clouds and sunshine at 84 and a gentle breeze dropping to 73 tonight. Wednesday, sunshine. Beautiful day tomorrow. High tomorrow, 86. And storm chances return on Thursday with a high 81. Richard Wedding of the Weather Channel on 710 WOR.
12: Mets etched out the Padres at Citi Field. That series continuing tonight in Queens. Yankees starter Max Fried back on the injured list. 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
1: 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Jesse Kelly has something to say tonight at 6. 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
8: Welcome back in, Clay and Buck. I got all my energy back. I was out of breath there to finish off the segment after the Secret Service needed to make sure that we were safe.
9: Clay was challenging the Secret Service to a bench press contest, and then his son came in, and then it was all bets were off, you know. So,
8: my son, you'll like this, Buck, finished his JV game. Oh, everybody's coming off the field. And I'm like, where is he? I want to go congratulate him. You know, they won. They had a good game. And he's in 10th, just started 10th grade this week. And all the kids in their uniforms are walking off and dad's sitting there waiting. I'm like, where is he on the track talking to two girls? Game ends, still in the uniform, doesn't care at all about dad saying, hey, good game, looking around everywhere for him. He's standing on the track near the end zone. Completely forgotten about dad talking to girls.
9: Now we just have to know how much he cares about the First Amendment, Clay.
8: Yeah, well, we also know that he is definitely my son because he had a good game and get a chance to talk to the girls after a good game. You got to take advantage of it. So I'm going to be at a lot of high school football games this fall, and the season has already started. By the way, I want to

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1: It's now 81 degrees, 2 o'clock. Good afternoon. I'm Liz Warner. A manhunt continuing for suspect in a deadly Brooklyn Park stabbing. A 30-year-old woman stabbed to death about 12:45 this morning inside Lincoln Terrace Park in Crown Heights. A neighbor who walks his dog there says overnight assaults are not unusual around that park. There are reports the two people may have argued before he stabbed her multiple times, leaving her to die. It's not yet known whether the two knew each other. And Disney is now suing FCC, accusing the Trump administration of waging a retaliatory campaign against the network.
2: The broadcast network's lawsuit is looking to stop the FCC from moving forward with early broadcast renewal proceedings for several ABC stations. These proceedings started a little after President Trump criticized the network over a joke late-night host Jimmy Kimmel told about First Lady Melania Trump. The lawsuit specifically mentions a social media post from the president complaining about Kimmel and asking if the broadcast licenses should be terminated. The FCC says it has concerns over Disney's diversity, equity, and inclusion practices as a reason for the early renewal process. I'm Scott Pringle, WOR News.
1: And he was in a lower Manhattan courtroom last week, and now a New York State judge pushing back Luigi Mangione's state trial. It was originally set for September.
3: Judge Gregory Caro gave the Manhattan District Attorney's Office until October 9th to respond to a motion from defense attorneys to dismiss the state murder indictment, arguing a violation of New York's double jeopardy laws. Under state law, a person cannot be charged for the same crime twice. This past Friday, Mangione pleaded guilty to federal stalking charges related to the shooting death of UnitedHealthcare CEO Brian Thompson. His next appearance in state court is scheduled for December 10th, while his sentencing date in the federal case is just over a week later on December 18th. I'm Lizzie Radabali, WOR News.
1: And if you're going to go see one of the city's pro sports teams, people are recommended to take their appetites along.
4: Peanuts!
5: And get them at Citi Field because they're really good. The home of the New York Mets topped Yelp's Best Stadium Eats list for 2026. Citi Field is praised for its massive variety with 37 new items this year, from lobster rolls to high-end desserts, alongside classic burgers and hot dogs, and yes, peanuts. The $10 food voucher fans get also got high marks. New York is well represented on the list. Billie Jean King Stadium, home of the U.S. Open, was number 21. Madison Square Garden came in 25th, and Yankee Stadium was ranked 34th. Daria Albinger, WOR News.
1: Well, three states holding primaries today. California holding a special House election. Races for the House, Senate, and for governor held in Alaska, Wyoming, and Florida. It's 81 degrees, 203.
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1: Art. Well, the Mets beat San Diego 2-1 at Citi Field. That series continuing tonight in Queens. And Yankees starter Max Fried back on the injured list. The Yankees are in Baltimore tonight. They open a series with the Orioles.
11: Here's the WOR Weather Channel forecast. Going to continue to dodge a couple of showers here through the afternoon. Otherwise, a mix of clouds and sunshine at 84 and a gentle breeze dropping to 73 tonight. Wednesday, sunshine. Beautiful day tomorrow. High tomorrow, 86. And storm chances return on Thursday with a high 81. Richard DeWedding of the Weather Channel on 710 WOR.
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0: speaking truth and having fun. 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
2: It's now 83 degrees, 2:30. Good afternoon. I'm Liz Warner. A manhunt continues in Brooklyn after a 30-year-old woman was stabbed to death last night in Crown Heights. And a city lawmaker now generating controversy after she suggested shoplifting should be legalized. More information coming to light following the late actress Hayden Panettiere's autopsy. She died at 36. And President Trump in a post on social media now calling for the annexation of the Strait of Hormuz. News is sponsored by Red Pilled America. Where did wokeness come from? 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It's now 2:30. Your next news at 3 o'clock. 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I'm Liz Warner, 710 WOR.
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16: Three staccato cries of Mayday and an eyewitness report of a mid-air explosion is about all that is known this morning of the British Columbia air disaster, which yesterday claimed 52 lives.
17: I really want to know what happened, and it makes me extraordinarily angry. But it's always been a big secret.
18: You look at the four leading suspects.
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18: He had one or two murder charges against him and was acquitted.
20: They knew what had happened, but they didn't know why.
18: Appeared to be a fairly normal boy, quote-unquote single, who didn't have many friends.
19: We were told nothing.
21: This man that I wasn't sure even existed. But Joe, I found him today.
22: Like the guy?
21: The guy.
20: I said, do you know who did it? And he said, we have a very good idea who the responsible person was.

0: Welcome back in. Closing up shop on the Tuesday edition, Clay and Buck. We appreciate all of you who've been hanging out with us. Want to encourage you to go subscribe to our YouTube page. It continues to grow. We've got team analyzing analytics on a regular basis, and we keep setting records every single week as we are growing that. And we certainly welcome all of you to continue to click like and subscribe there. We love all of you at the 550 AM FM affiliate stations across the country that are listening as well, including especially today, those of you in Florida, Wyoming, and Alaska who need to all get out and vote as the primary season to a large extent, is coming to a close here. I believe Delaware, New Hampshire, maybe Massachusetts, there's a bunch of, not even a bunch, but a few, northeastern states that still have primaries to come. But by and large, this is the end of the primary season. Florida, Wyoming, and Alaska, get out there and vote. We have a bunch of, funny talkbacks. I want to make sure that I get to as many of those as I can. I believe, this is talkback B. Let's fire it.
1: Claire, I think it's hilarious that Love You Forever made you bawl and cry. I have four kids. And I love being a dad, and it is the best. But the first time I read I Love You Forever, I thought this woman has attachment disorder. She doesn't know how to cut the cord from her son. And then she projected it onto her son, and now he can't cut the cord from his mom. I think it's very funny that the first time you read it, it made you cry.
0: Okay, so we did get a few
2: I wonder
0: people.
2: If this guy, does he enjoy telling his kids there is no Santa Claus? You know what I mean? He's like, you're old enough now, son. There's no Santa Claus.
0: I do think analyzing a children's story for attachment disorder, I mean, to be fair, most kids' books that you read are not exactly the most logical of all. Llama Pajama is not exactly a work of logical art.
2: In Where the Wild Things Are, I mean, he's gone for a year and over a day or whatever it is. I feel like his parents would be worried. I'm just going to put that out there. While he was dancing around with like the werewolves and, you know, griffins and things like that in the woods, there's a period there where they probably think that the little boy is abducted, and that would be very sad and stressful for them. So
0: yes,
2: you could take that direction from Where the Wild Things Are, or you could say it's a children's book.
0: That's right.
2: There is that option.
0: So, I jumped in the comments because I wondered what the responses were going to be. We shared a clip from the show yesterday, and there were a handful of people that were pointing out that the logic underlying, Love You Forever is also somewhat creepy, but that is often the case for children's books. If you really, as Buck just laid out, for Where the Wild Things Are, or frankly, the most popular children's book of all time, Goodnight Moon, is super creepy if you actually look at it and think, what is going on in this? There's not a lot to it, but I appreciate that. Also, talk back D, I believe. Fire away.
3: Kentucky gal here, Rush Baby, with bangs. And now you got to bash the Subaru. What is going on with y'all? Mine has over 260,000 miles, 2014. What never gets stuck in the snow? The Forester. Who's picking everyone up in bad weather? Me. Has an awesome engine, a boxer engine. What else has a boxer engine? They're not all bad.
0: I love that she said, Buck, she has bangs, too, because we did have, was it you who brought up the challenge of bangs in the current world?
2: Oh, it's, again, it can work. So a lot of people are calling in and basically saying that they thread the needle, they're the exception. And a whole range of these things, which is, of course, there are always exceptions. I just think for women, pulling off bangs where it's the best look for you with your hair is rare. Usually it's a mistake. Not always. Usually it's a mistake. That woman who does the song that's the most popular song, she pulls off having bangs. But for a lot of people, it's a mistake. You know what
0: else
2: is a mistake?
0: That's where this started with the Texas singer Ella Langley, who is now the most popular. I think she's the most popular singer right now everywhere. If you know a country music singer, then
2: correct.
0: She must have cut through.
2: She has crossed over. She's crossed over into old man Grumpy Town here. And I would also say, Clay, that our conversation with Ann Coulter about baggy jeans, that was one of the most viewed YouTube clips of the entire month. on the show where Ann said women should not wear these ugly baggy jeans. So we're here to help, ladies.
0: I will give you another prediction, Buck. I think I said this at the top of the second hour, but just FYI, our discussion of the Atlanta Dream and the latest WNBA t-shirt controversy, it will be the most viewed clip from today's YouTube show. Another prediction. We will see if I am correct. We will have fun with that.
2: I'd probably co-sign that one. Thanks for hanging, everybody. We'll see you tomorrow.
4: Speaking truth and having fun. Clay Travis and Buck Sexton. Sean Hannity's coming up in just 7 minutes on 710 WOR.
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13: It's now 83 degrees, 3 o'clock. Good afternoon. I'm Liz Warner. Opponents of the city's controversial Pieta Terre tax now calling for accountability in what they've called a botched rollout.
14: A group of real estate agents gathered on the steps of City Hall ahead of a planned council hearing on Tuesday afternoon.
15: They should apologize to 959,710 New Yorkers that were doxxed by their own city.
14: The group said while the state approved the tax, the city is responsible for releasing the list of names and addresses of residents potentially impacted. Mayor Mamdani's administration argues the tax will serve as an important source of revenue for the city, funding major projects across the five boroughs. I'm Lizzie Radabali, WOR News.
13: And in Brooklyn, NYPD is still looking for a male suspect who fled the scene following another death in Crown Heights. Just around midnight, a 30-year-old woman was stabbed to death, apparently following a verbal dispute in the park. It is unclear if the two people knew one another. And a New York City lawmaker now making headlines. She's suggesting shoplifting should be legalized.
16: State Assembly member Emily Gallagher from Brooklyn says people who shoplift items for hygienic purposes should be in the clear. Not every New Yorker agrees.
17: That's totally inappropriate. There needs to be accountability. People need to be held accountable.
18: I don't hijack or, you know, shoplift my personal things, so why should they?
19: I'm not saying it's right, but, you know, pay them more.
16: Gallagher's comments come after spending 4 days of tracking arraignments, saying a majority of them are misdemeanor offenses that include someone stealing toothpaste or soap. She says she's going to keep pushing for punishment that focuses on treatment, not jail. Natalie Migliori, WOR News.
13: And a major drug bust out of two fraternities at Penn State University. Now a Long Island man, Agostino Abatiello, has surrendered to authorities. The 24-year-old former student denied bail in an arraignment today.
20: Officials say the group brought in kilos of cocaine at a time in 2023 and 2024, making trips to Philadelphia and New York City to refill their supplies. Former students Agostino Abatiello, Thomas Robinson, and three others facing federal corrupt organizations and conspiracy charges, among others. Eight others facing misdemeanor charges. The parent of one student charged for allegedly interfering with the investigation.
13: That's ABC's Matt Rivers. President Trump says there's no talks with Iran currently happening or planned. He's posted a map on social media with the Strait of Hormuz circled with the banner New U.S. Territory. He also said the naval blockade of the strait remains in full force and effect.
21: With no end in sight to the war with Iran, President Trump threatening to expand the conflict. Trump telling Fox News he'd bomb the expletive out of U.S. ally Oman if they get in the way of his goals in the Strait of Hormuz.
22: I don't think they'd behave very well, but we'd handle them very easily, just like we do other things.
21: Oman is a longtime ally that hosts American forces. It sits across the Strait of Hormuz from Iran and has been negotiating with Tehran on a plan to reopen it.
13: It's now 82 degrees, 303.
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23: I'm Adrienne Watson with your WOR traffic. Let's start inbound George Washington Bridge. About 15 to 20 minute delays from your 95 approaches. Northbound Palisades Parkway before exit 1 in Englewood Cliffs. They're doing road work, so a bit slow there. You may want to go with 9W instead. Westbound Cross Bronx delays Westchester Avenue out to the bridge. Lincoln and Holland Tunnels, minor delays both ways. BQE westbound, a crash before the Manhattan Bridge, and westbound Northern State Parkway accident at Shelter Rock Road just cleared. 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Next traffic, 3:30 on 710 WOR.
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0: Here's the WOR Weather Channel forecast. Going to continue to dodge a couple of showers here through the afternoon. Otherwise, a mix of clouds and sunshine at 84 and a gentle breeze dropping to 73 tonight. Wednesday, sunshine. Beautiful day tomorrow. High tomorrow, 86. And storm chances return on Thursday with a high 81. Richard DeWedding at the Weather Channel on 710 WOR.
13: Well, the Mets continue their series with the Padres and Quins. Yankees in Baltimore tonight. They take on the Orioles. It's now 3:05, next news 3:30. 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

0: campaign and doesn't, you know, in a cattle state and in an oil state, he doesn't want any energy independence. And his answer was on this issue at risk, you know, this opposing this 2025 bill in the Texas House aimed at restricting Chinese nationals from buying Texas farmland. You know, after saying earlier in his career that radicalized white men are the greatest domestic terrorist threat in the country. Okay. Tallarico did support a resolution condemning anti-Asian hate speech like Kung Flu and China virus. Radicalized white men, the greatest domestic threat in our country. We must confront racism and misogyny everywhere from the schoolhouse to the White House. And I'm proud to sign Representative Gene Wu's resolution condemning anti-Asian hate speech like Kung Flu and China virus. Well, the Wuhan virus came from China. I guess, is it wrong to say German measles now? You're not allowed to say that? Anyway, we have primaries in the free state of Florida. People in Alaska, you better pay very close attention. Democrats, we have an elected senator who's doing a great job, Dan Sullivan in Alaska. And President Trump has done so much for the state of Alaska since he's got back in office. And so they think they're clever. They put another Dan Sullivan on the ballot. I hope if you're listening in Alaska, you don't get sucked in by the wrong Dan Sullivan. Unbelievable. Wyoming also having primaries today. So we're watching all that. We'll have coverage tonight on what comes out of that. Democrats in South Carolina presidential primary. It's interesting to watch the Democratic National Committee's official storyline that the DNC's decision to make South Carolina the first Democratic presidential primary in 2028 isn't about introducing more racial diversity into the early contests. They're bypassing Iowa and New Hampshire for a reason. It's about keeping power in the hands of the party establishment. So let me tell you, DSA people, they won't confront you publicly. They won't condemn you publicly. They'll let you say every crazy thing you want, but they're working behind the scenes to screw you all publicly. So it's pretty interesting, you know, but this, you know, this socialist insurgency is very, very real. It's a clear and present danger. El Sayed aide likens GOP opponent's campaign to the KKK cross burning over a video with a Ford pickup. Wow. By the way, I wonder if we have a shot in New Hampshire. I really do, which is where I kind of want to go right now. I want to kind of give you a little snapshot. We haven't gone over. This is the stuff that I read every day. This is the stuff that I pay close attention to, and we'll have more with John McLaughlin at the top of the hour, our pollster. He'll join us. We'll get his take on this. Look, in a midterm election year, it is historically, usually, there have been a couple of exceptions, not many. The party in power, meaning the party that has the White House, tends to lose seats. We have very slim majorities in both the House and the Senate. And so what makes this year unpredictable and why I say these are uncharted waters is because we've never had a party become this radicalized before. We just haven't had it. Now, if you want the bottom line is I agree with Mark Halperin. Republicans can absolutely hold on to the House and to the Senate. There are not that many House seats that are toss-up seats. In other words, the gerrymandering of the Democrats, Republicans did a little catching up, you know, in the lead-up to this election. Basically, they've allowed Democrats to own that strategy and not challenge them on it. So this is the first time they're saying, okay, if that's how we're going to play the game, we'll play it the same way. This is in many ways, I think, going to be a game of inches. I think it's very smart that the Republicans, and I will be there, are having a midterm year convention. That's not been done before. I think it's very, very smart. They can lay out the accomplishments of the Trump administration, and we can compare and contrast the two parties. Usually at a presidential, you know, when you have the convention, presidential conventions, usually there's a bounce afterwards because people hopefully will watch. But if you look at how many seats are really in the toss-up category It's anywhere between 25, and if you really want to go to the high side, 30. I don't think it's that many that are toss-up. Of those, let's say we'll call it, of those 25 to 30 seats, 20 right now, GOP candidates are up by 3 points or more. You have, for example, you know, you have some candidates polling between, you know, 7 and 10%, the rest over 10% of the solidly likely Republicans, which is about 190 or so seats. And then we get to the, so it is very doable. The messaging has to be right and people have to be made aware. One advantage Republicans have this year, and it's never their advantage. They have more money than they've ever had in any midterm election season ever. And it's money that only they can spend on the elections. They have more money than ever before. So if they do the right thing, they should spend the money. Now, it would be a pretty amazing. I mean, so what it means is you have to get to 218. That's the bottom line. 218 is the magic number. And if they win these toss-up seats, you know, you want to get as big a majority as you possibly can. Let's say they won, say, 27. That would bring them to 225. If they won, you know, 30, it would bring them to 228. That then you have a solid majority. Then you can do a lot more. That's why they all matter. Now, as far as the path to the Senate, I'm telling you what states I'm watching and watching closely. Obviously, Michigan, Mike Rogers. Iowa, you know, Joni Ernst is retiring, so it's going to be a little bit more difficult, but definitely winnable. Iowa should go red. Alaska is, you know, unfortunately, they're playing tricks in Alaska. I mentioned about Dan Sullivan. I'm not sure why they're, at least in the polling that I'm seeing, is not a bigger lead in Ohio. That is something to pay attention to and probably areas where the messaging needs to be made right and the message needs to get out more. Then you have Texas and, you know, of course, you have Paxton running against Telefrico. And then we've been, you know, following Maine and watching that race very, very closely. Also, you have Graham Plattner 2.0, you know, and Troy Jackson. And I hope Troy Jackson, you know, we keep hearing that he's got a vicious temper. Allegations that he threw a water bottle at a woman. One guy said, we played it yesterday, that he witnessed this guy slap a woman with an open hand. I don't know what the hell's going on with Democrats in Maine, but it's pretty bad. And then on the outside shot, you know, let's see what happens in New Hampshire. I think New Hampshire might be a little bit more in play than people are giving it credit for right now. But, you know, if you now in the next 77 days... You know, but understand, every one of you listening to my voice, whether you live in Michigan, Iowa, Alaska, Ohio, New Hampshire, Texas, and Maine, is irrelevant. It's relevant if you live there, then we definitely need your vote. But for everybody else in the country, you have an elected representative. And that elected representative will determine whether or not Republicans retain control of the House of Representatives. And that means control and prevention of this radicalized agenda of the DSA that now controls the Democratic Party. So it matters. And then it's a matter of how much of a, I'd like to see a little margin for once. And I know it's hard because, you know, 95% of incumbents tend to get reelected. But you can't sit this out, this election. There's too much on the line this election. You know, maybe I've made a mistake in my career. Maybe, you know, I've said too many times this is the most important midterm in our lifetime. I meant it, but nothing like this. 250 elected DSA members and since 2019, 40 plus new ones on the ballot this year. I mean, they're saying, yeah, we'd like to get rid of the Constitution and the presidency and the Senate and pack the courts and no borders and, you know, no police. And it goes on and on. I give you the list every day. So, yeah, especially Michigan, but especially Iowa, Alaska, Ohio, New Hampshire, Texas, and Maine. Now, usually in presidential election years, you're going to, and by the way, Georgia and North Carolina, I'd like to see better numbers out of Georgia. I'd like to see better numbers out of North Carolina. North Carolina would be a lost seat. Tom Tillis is leaving. And, you know, they have a former governor, the Democrats do, running, and he's going to be hard to beat. He's run statewide a number of times. Name recognition is through the roof. You have Mike Whatley running for the Republicans. You have Roy Cooper running as the Democrat there. I wish that Governor Kemp ran in Georgia. He would absolutely crush Ossoff and his obvious presidential ambitions that he has. So, you know, that's where I see it right now. This is the stuff that I go through every day, but I don't want to bore you with. But, you know, we'll go into a little more detail. John McLaughlin is going to join us at the top of the hour, and we'll talk to him more about it. Listen, health, wellness, fitness, nutrition, longevity. We all talk about it. Maha movement. It is real. Unfortunately, for most of us, we kind of guess our way when it comes to health, what foods to eat, what supplements to take. You know, why do some things, when you eat it, I feel bloated, I need a nap, I'm tired, I have brain fog. Usually you're thinking, oh, maybe it's this or that. No, it's probably the food you're eating, probably the junk you're putting in your body. And your body is trying to send messages to you. Now, your fingerprint, you get that, you have that your whole life. 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
20: White victim, female, pretty, wealthy.
19: A white woman's murder shocks the city. A black man from the projects comes forward with information about the case.
21: He says the police are his friends.
19: But out of nowhere, he goes from star witness to prime suspect.
21: And then that's it. They turn on him.
19: The system is hungry for a conviction. Lee Harris is sentenced to 90 years.
22: I get 90 years for killing somebody I have never seen.
19: Behind bars, Lee finds an unlikely ally in his cellie, Robert. The pair are like chalk and cheese. There's no way their paths would ever cross on the outside. But as a fellow inmate, Robert sees through the lies and vows to do the unthinkable. Clear Lee's name.
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9: It's now 83 degrees, 4 o'clock. Good afternoon. I'm Liz Horner. A collision between an MTA bus and an FDNY fire truck in the Bronx this afternoon, injuring more than a dozen people, including 5 firefighters.
11: It happened around 12:30 on Tuesday afternoon in the Longwood neighborhood at the intersection of Southern Boulevard and Barreto Street. A total of 19 people were taken to the hospital to be treated for minor injuries. Witnesses at the scene say they saw the fire truck hit the bus, with one person claiming the truck was traveling at a high speed. The cause of the crash is under investigation. I'm Lizzie Radovali, WOR News.
9: And a manhunt continues for a suspect following a deadly Brooklyn Park stabbing.
13: Police say they're looking for a shirtless man wearing gray sweatpants. He reportedly knifed a woman to death about 12:45 Tuesday morning inside Lincoln Terrace Park in Crown Heights. Neighbors say overnight assaults aren't unusual around there.
29: What I see going on is ridiculous. It shouldn't be going on. And the only time it doesn't happen is when there's a police car in the area.
13: The 30-year-old victim was pronounced dead at a hospital. There are reports that two may have argued before the shirtless man stabbed her multiple times, then left her to die. It's unclear whether they knew each other. Sarah Lee Kessler, WOR News.
9: President Trump says the U.S. has no planned talks with Iran, but he says the Strait of Hormuz is open and operating. In a social media post, he also said the U.S. blockade remains in full force and that he could make the Strait a U.S. territory. We get more from Karen Travers.
30: Every time the president has brought this up, Iran has pushed back very strongly. This has been the sticking point going back to June when they tried to reach that deal to reopen the strait, and they continue to haggle over this. We heard a very forceful response from the Iranians just about the state of negotiations. They say the Strait of Hormuz will not open until the U.S. blockade is lifted, until the frozen assets are released, until they're able to sell oil again, and also they say until the threats and military options are off the table.
9: And new info is now surfacing about the death of actress Hayden Panettiere at the age of 36 in South Carolina. Greenville police say her on-again, off-again boyfriend and his brother were with her at the time and had called 911. The pair had allegedly a rocky relationship, and sources say it ended around 2020 following reports of domestic violence on his part. We get more from ABC's Sherry Preston.
31: Interviewing for head coaching jobs. Got 11 offers and certainly no time for you.
32: Hayden Panettiere once said that acting in Remember the Titans alongside Denzel Washington was her favorite role ever. She was just 10 years old. She would go on to star in Heroes and as the troubled country star Juliet Barnes in Nashville. But when the cameras were off, Panettiere was just as troubled as her character on that show. She said she was introduced to drugs at 16 and had a long, complicated struggle with drug and alcohol addiction. She suffered from severe postpartum depression after the birth of her daughter 12 years ago. This coming Friday would have been Hayden Panettiere's 37th birthday. Sherry Creston, ABC News.
9: It's 83 degrees and 403.
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33: I'm Adrian Watson with your WOR traffic. Eastbound Cross Bronx, two lanes blocked before Castle Hill with a crash. Delays all the way back to the George Washington Bridge. About 15 to 20 minutes in at the bridge at most. And the westbound side, you are slammed from basically Westchester Avenue all the way out to the bridge. FDR Drive southbound, it is 130s down to 71st as they clear that crash. The west side highway moving better. Lincoln and Holland tunnels just a couple of minutes out so far and a couple of minutes back in. In Fairfield, New Jersey, eastbound 80 slow for about 2 miles. It's ongoing construction. Go with Route 46. And in Madison, eastbound side of Route 24, crash past the Ridgedale Avenue overpass. 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I'm Adrian Watson. Next traffic, 4:30 on 710 WOR.
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7: Here's your WOR Weather Channel forecast. A nice weather again for Wednesday, then some rain chances by Thursday, and with more rain chances on the way for the weekend. There might be some heavier rain this weekend. We'll keep an eye on that. A few clouds around tonight, a low of 70. Sunshine on Wednesday, a high of 86. Thursday, some scattered storms in the afternoon, a high of 82. Sunshine, low 80s Friday. And then rain and storms over the weekend. There might be some heavy rainfall this weekend with highs in the low 80s. My meteorologist Mark Thibodeau from the Weather Channel on 710 WOR.
9: 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Yankees in Baltimore tonight. Yankee starter Max Fried back on the injured list. 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
9: It's now 83 degrees, 5 o'clock at afternoon. I'm Liz Warner. Over a dozen people now recovering, including 5 firefighters, following an MTA bus and an FDNY fire truck collision in the Bronx this afternoon in the Longwood neighborhood. It happened at the intersection of Southern Boulevard and Barreto Street. 19 people taken to the hospital to be treated for minor injuries. Witnesses at the scene say they saw the fire truck hit the bus. One person claimed the truck was traveling at a very high speed. And a Long Island man now under arrest, named as one of 2 ringleaders at a cocaine ring at Penn State University, operating out of fraternities.
10: Augustino Abatello of Westbury, Long Island, was one of 14 people charged
4: Police say the 24-year-old who attended Penn State until 2024 and another student drafted their fraternities into it, having pledged his bag and cut the drugs during initiation. The ring sold primarily to other Penn State students in 2023 and 24. 13 of the 14 people charged are or were students. The other is a student's father. Andrew Whitman, WOR News.
9: And three states are holding primary races today with a special election in California. There are races for the House, the Senate, and the governor in Alaska, Wyoming, and Florida. And there, a crowded field of GOP candidates is hoping to replace term-limited governor Ron DeSantis. Meantime, lawmakers in Connecticut are now debating a move in the election season calendar.
10: A new date for the primary election has some support on both sides of the aisle after low voter turnout last Tuesday.
11: It seems as if we kind of landed on August and we have no choice.
10: Connecticut's Secretary of State said only 19% of registered Democrats cast ballots and less than 10% of registered Republicans turned out to vote. Legislators are looking at a new date for either June or September. Critics of the move say a later primary would give candidates less time to campaign for the general, while a June primary could be challenging for incumbents in office. I'm Lizzie Radabali, WOR News.
9: And the president doubling down on his calls to annex the Strait of Hormuz by posting a map on his social media feed. He labeled the waterway as a U.S. territory.
12: The strait is located in the territorial waters of Iran and Oman, and those two countries have been working on an agreement to manage shipping there. Trump first brought up the idea of annexing the strait last week at a campaign-style event. When asked about the comment yesterday, he claimed the U.S. already controls the waterway. I'm Chris Caraggio.
9: And opponents of the city's controversial pied-à-terre tax calling for accountability, what they call a botched rollout of the plan. A group of real estate agents gathered today at the steps of City Hall. Jason Haber says there are more pressing issues than city housing.
13: We should be here today talking about the issues that matter right now. We should be talking about how to unlock the 57,000 vacant units that sit empty in rent-stabilized housing.
9: It's now 83 degrees, 503.
14: I'm Adrienne Watson with your WOR traffic. Northbound side of Route 17 in Upper Saddle River. It's a disabled tractor trailer and you're jammed for about 2 miles. Go with Franklin Turnpike or you can go with the Garden State Parkway as your alternate. Eastbound Route 80, still a mess between basically Parsippany all the way to Route 23 in Wayne. Still late running construction. Route 46 is going to be the solution there. Whitestone Bridge got heavy to Queens. Throgsnick is okay. Triborough Bridge still heavy to Queens as well. Relatively minor delays in and out Lincoln and Holland. 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Next traffic, 530 on 710 WOR.
9: And your sports and Weather Channel forecast coming up.
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15: Here's your WOR Weather Channel forecast. A nice weather again for Wednesday, then some rain chances by Thursday, and with more rain chances on the way for the weekend. There might be some heavier rain this weekend. We'll keep an eye on that. A few clouds around tonight, a low of 70. Sunshine on Wednesday, a high of 86. Thursday, some scattered storms in the afternoon, a high of 82. Sunshine, low 80s Friday. And then rain and storms over the weekend. There might be some heavy rainfall this weekend with highs in the low 80s. My meteorologist, Mark Thibodeau, from the Weather Channel on 710 WOR.
9: Well, the Mets continue their series with San Diego tonight. 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
1: It's 83 degrees at 8 o'clock. Good evening, I'm Andrew Whitman. A deadly stabbing inside a Brooklyn park. Now police are looking for a suspect.
2: Police say they're looking for a shirtless man wearing gray sweatpants. He reportedly knifed a woman to death about 12:45 Tuesday morning inside Lincoln Terrace Park in Crown Heights. Neighbors say overnight assaults aren't unusual around there.
3: What I see going on is ridiculous. It shouldn't be going on. And the only time it doesn't happen is when there's a police car in the area.
2: The 30-year-old victim was pronounced dead at a hospital. There are reports that two may have argued before the shirtless man stabbed her multiple times, then left her to die. It's unclear whether they knew each other. Sarah Lee Kessler, WOR News.
1: More than a dozen people recovering, five firefighters among them, after a collision between an MTA bus and an FDNY fire truck in the Bronx. City lawmakers sharing their concerns about the rollout of the controversial pied-à-terre tax.
4: The city council held an oversight hearing on the new tax on Tuesday, which was the first chance for the public to share their thoughts.
5: Socialist policies from a socialist administration.
6: This is a perfect opportunity for those with bad intent to reach out to seniors on that list and target them for fraud.
4: Nobody from Mayor Mamdani's administration attended the hearing, citing pending litigation. However, in a written memo, the city finance commissioner defended the release of names and addresses potentially impacted, arguing that the information was all public and not a violation of privacy. I'm Lizzie Radabali, WOR News.
1: There's a push to put a cap on fees for city bikes in this city.
7: Advocates with the group Transportation Alternative say the price has tripled over the past 5 years. City Council member Lincoln Ressler is sponsoring a bill that would cap a 45-minute electric bike ride at just $3. That's the same cost of a ride on the bus or a subway. The rideshare company Lyft took over operations for the bike share program back in 2021. Since then, their reported revenue has grown from $88 million to $229 million in 2025. Mayor Mamdani has signaled support for lowering the price, but he has not acted on the issue since he took office. Liz Warner, WOR News.
1: The New York City Council giving $25 million to the Fulton Fish Market in the Bronx to help modernize its operations.
8: The Fulton Fish Market is the largest wholesale seafood market in the country and supplies nearly half of the city's seafood at stores and restaurants. Councilman Justin Sanchez says some of the $25 million will be used to replace outdated systems.
9: We're replacing an aging refrigeration system with modern infrastructure that will dramatically reduce emissions and help deliver cleaner air around the surrounding community.
8: The fish market run out of Hunts Point is open to the public, but there are also plans to welcome more visitors through a walkway to be built. I'm Scott Pringle, WOR News.
1: A city lawmaker making headlines for suggesting that shoplifting should be legalized.
10: State Assembly member Emily Gallagher from Brooklyn says